0: score. Bottom of the second coming up. Jared Jones facing Christian Yelich. Then it's Andrew Vaughn and Luis Lara to follow. Jones rears back and fires. Swinging a foul right back. Strike one. Yelich checks in. 234. Seven home runs. This Brewers team, you don't see like, even Yelich, who's had some fearsome seasons, including last year, swinging a foul tip, two strikes. No one with eye-popping numbers. The Brewers are right behind the Pirates in runs per game.
1: They're fifth. Which you wouldn't think that. I mean, obviously, that's one of the things that the Pirates have done extremely well. I mean, that's one of the things that you didn't think the Brewers were up. But you know they're winning for a reason. They just timely hitting it. And then they lead the league in ground ball percentage. And so what that means here for this ballpark, it's a fast infield. And they know their game. You know, they don't deviate from their game. And so they do a nice job in knowing who they are as well.
0: Down and in, one ball, two strikes. Yeah, they hit the ball in the opposite field. They take a lot. They don't chase. They run, and they prevent running. And they're pitching, of course. Second fewest runs per game allowed, so their defense helping matters, too. Ball hit down the left field line, but foul. One ball, two strikes. So you know why they win game. It's pitching and defense, but I'm surprised their offense has been as effective as it is.
1: Yeah, when you said it, I wasn't aware of that myself. So when you said it, I was actually shocked.
0: Yeah, Pirates are fourth most runs per game out of the 30 teams. Brewers are fifth coming into tonight. 1-2 outside, 2-2 now on Yelich.

0: Right-hander ready to go, and the pitch. Check swing number up the first baseline, staying fair. Jones will scoop it and flip it with his glove onto Horwitz for the out. Little panache from Jared goodness. Jones.
1: He is something else. He's just
0: that was the nicest
1: smile.
0: Looking pitcher to first base put out you'll ever see.
1: Without a doubt. I mean, it's just the ability, just the willingness to do it. I mean, he feels the ball on a dead sprint and then flips it, a backhand flip to Spencer Horwitz at first base, and then has a big smile on his face afterwards.
0: Well, a lot of times where they tell you, right, the pitcher feels it, just keep going to the bag.
1: Right. But the angle was just so different. I mean, his angle.
0: He was heading into foul territory.
1: Yeah, he was going towards the first base coaching box, so.
0: It would have been a foot race if he had to change course, stop and change course, really. Inside ball one to Andrew Vaughn. 299, four home runs. Right-handed batter. No score, second inning. The pitch. Left it up. Two balls and no strikes. 98 from Jared Jones. Now the set and the pitch. Back with a firm strike. 2-1. You're not afraid to throw the ball in the strike zone. A lot of times it's the slider. 2-1 bounces up there now. Three balls and a strike. He'll go back to the rosin bag. Give up a first inning single. Three balls and a strike and the action. Fastball strike, 3-2.
1: 99 at the knees inside. And that's your 3-1 pitch that you're getting from Jared Jones. I mean, he's been electric in the month of July, now in August for a reason. Staying out of the middle of the plate.
0: Full count, and here it is. Swing and a miss, struck him out with a high slider. And that's the second strikeout for Jared Jones tonight.
1: Yeah, it just has hitters baffled because you just don't know what you're going to get. I mean, you like to look for a fastball out over the plate, but, I mean, he spots it up down at the bottom of the zone. When he wants to, he can go at the top of the zone and get you. And, obviously, whenever he feels comfortable, he can go with a slider at any count, as Vaughn just noticed there.
0: Here's Lara, and he'll take it inside for ball one. Every time a Pirates pitcher strikes out an opponent in August, Coppers is donating $25 to Visibility Pittsburgh. 1-0 to the rookie. The pitch. Check swing on the slider. He went. One ball, one strike. Down and in to Lara, hitting at 240 without a home run. This is 19th big league game. 21 years old. 1-1. Fastball strike. Oh, pardon me. Is that the changeup? Nope, slider. Kind of a flat slider, but it was perfectly placed as it turned out. Right at the knees on the outer edge, 1-2. Got a nice low vantage point here. You can see the break on the pitches when they break. Here's the 1-2. Left it up. Two balls, two strikes. 98 from Jared Jones. He's not thrown more than 83 pitches in any of his starts. They've kept him with the governor on. This is his 32nd of the night. And it's down low and away. Three balls and two strikes. Try the back door with the slider at the knees. Cooper Pratt is waiting on deck to see if he'll bat this inning. Two outs, nobody on. Second inning, no score. Jared Jones ready. His pitch. Swinging a foul back. Big cut by Lara.
1: Yeah, another 3-2 slider, Joe. That just goes to tell you, I mean, you just can't sit on anything with him in any count. And 3-2, he gets a lot of swing and miss for that reason. Getting geared up for that 98 to 99 mile per hour fastball. Then he spins one at you.
0: 3-2 coming. And just missed ball four. They threw him a slider, ended up down and in just a touch. So a two-out walk. And Pratt will bat. Another rookie in this Brewers lineup, another 21-year-old rookie. Pratt hitting at 286, a couple of home runs.
1: Now, let's see if Pat Murphy gets Alara on the run here with two outs early.
0: Not going on the first pitch, and this is hit on an in-between hop to third, knocked down by Triolo, and everyone will be safe.
1: Yeah, you kind of saw that play happening right when it came off the bat. Little jam shot in-between hop, and normally at third base, and you see that ball off the bat, you really know it smashed at you, but got jammed in there, and it left an in-between hop, and it just changed everything. Jared Triolo was in a tough spot right there. Obviously, he's not going to make the play, not too many other third basemen are. It's just a very unfortunate, on some weak contact, Jared Jones was able to get.
0: That's a base hit for Pratt. Two on with two out for David Hamilton, the number nine man. Here's the pitch. Fastball strike. Hamilton, 238 with three home runs. His game is bunting and speed, but here with two outs, trying to knock in Lara from second. Here's the pitch. And just missing down and in. One ball, one strike.
1: Now you can say that Jared Jones has been consistent. I mean, all his off-speed pitches have been at the bottom of the zone. That slider's worked really good down there. That's where you want to be. That's where he's going to get his swing and miss.
0: Here's the pitch. Got the inner edge. A strike with a slider, one and two. Lara at second on a two-out walk. Pratt singled. He's at first. One and two on David Hamilton. Here's the pitch. Swing and a fly ball. Center field right at Mangum. And he'll make the catch to end the inning. A hit and two left for Milwaukee. We're through two innings tonight from American Family Field. No score here on the Pirates Radio Network, presented by Iron City and IC Life.
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0: Pirates return home this weekend hosting the Mets, and on Saturday, the first 20,000 will take home a Josh Harrison t-shirt. And that's presented by Chick-fil-A Pittsburgh, as Jay Hay will be honored. 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Jacob Gonzalez will lead off the Pirates' third. No score. Jared Triolo and then Jake Mangum facing righty rookie Logan Henderson. And his first one. Swing and a fly ball out to deep right field. Lara back, turns around, there it goes. Johan got it with the cone on a hop. Home run for Jacob Gonzalez. Pirates lead 1-0.
1: Oh, really aggressive Jacob Gonzalez. First pitch swinging, got a good fastball out over the plate, and it was a line drive. And Joe, as you look over here, who do I have highlighted?
0: Oh,
1: I know.
0: Yeah, you thought that he would have a good game today. You said that a couple hours ago. Jacob Gonzalez with a sheet shot.
1: Well, that's a beautiful thing. You can get a run off one swing of the bat here to start off at the top of the third. Nice job by Jacob Gonzalez getting his pitch and making that loud noise we like to hear.
0: You got that fastball at 91 right down the middle, and he crushed it. That's a strike to Triolo. So the Pirates will assume the lead. Gonzalez's fifth home run. He has three home runs as a Pirate shortstop. Griffin has five. No one else has more than one. Shattered bat, slow ground ball to second, and on to first. Terang gets the out. Triolo has gone one away. So Jacob Gonzalez already bringing some power to shortstop for the Pirates. That one is at 401 feet.
1: And it was a line drive. I mean, that's what you look at more than anything. When the right fielder stops running after two steps on a line drive, you know the ball was hit.
0: That was Cam Balego, by the way. I thought it was Johan from 400 feet away. Pirates bullpen catcher, Pittsburgh native. Try to catch it with a cone. Outside, ball one to Jake Mangum, who walked his only time. So the Pirates' first hit tonight yields a run. They had the lead throughout last night. Here's a 1-0 and a swing and a fly ball. Fairly deep left center field. Mitchell back to the warning track, and he'll make the catch. There's a Mangum trying to go to the opposite field for a home run here, but it's a long, loud out, two away in the third.
1: It was, and he hit in the right spot, too, in left center field where that wall, before it jets back in there, he was able to sneak that one in there. I thought he might have extra base hit.
0: Well, you mentioned how well Mitchell runs on the bases.
1: He made that look easy, didn't he?
0: Yeah, he runs very well in center field, too, it turns out. Here is Brandon Lau. Takes outside for ball one. Henderson struck him out back in the first. We're in the third. Jacob Gonzalez with a leadoff home run. Here's the pitch. And a swing and a miss on the change. 1-1. And the Pirates did not acquire any hitters yesterday at the trade deadline, but they acquired hitters in the trading season with Jacob Gonzalez. And you think about him, he was a first-round pick 3 years ago. He's under team control for many years to come. He was a first-rounder. You feel like, you know, he's got a chance to be really good.
1: All right.
0: And can play at a lot of different positions.
1: Yeah, I think now, too.
0: And Lau hits it on an in-between hop pass. Pratt and into center for a base hit.
1: Yeah, another loud contact. There's three hard contacts in this inning now. You like to see that against Logan Henderson. So you start getting around that second time around the lineup. But as you're saying, Joe, acquisitions now that we really turn our attention to are the ones that are coming back. I mean, you really want to see O'Neill Cruz get back into this lineup. You and I were discussing earlier what an impact that will be, maybe to be behind this Marlon Valdez and what that could possibly do to help him get some better pitches as well.
0: Here's a pitch to Reynolds, and there's a strike. 1-0 Pirates here in the third inning. Well, Cruz was on pace to be an all-star, and when he succumbed to injury, he was the only player in baseball at that time that was on a 30-30 pace. Now, Pete Crow Armstrong's come on since that time, but it was 0-1, and it's outside 1-1. There's no question in my mind Cruz would have been an all-star this year.
1: Yeah, I believe you. I mean, he put in all the work in the offseason. He'd done a really good job of making some adjustments, and can't wait to get him back in the lineup, and hopefully he can pick up where he left off. That would be a big boost to this offense.
0: 1-1 is hit softly on the ground to second, and Terang lobs it on to first for the final out. Pirates get on the board first. A leadoff home run by Jacob Gonzalez. And we'll go to the bottom of the third in Milwaukee. Pirates 1, Brewers nothing here on the Pirates Radio Network, presented by Iron City and IC Light.
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0: Pirates lead 1-0 as we go to the bottom of the third. Jacob Gonzalez with the home run. Pirates will be home briefly Friday, Saturday, and Sunday. That's it. 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The Mets will be in town. And on Sunday, it's a 1:35 game. 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Bryce Terang takes down and in ball one from Jared Jones. 14 pitches in the first, 25 in the second. He struck out Terang to start his night. Here's a 1-0. And there's a strike. 1-1 now.
1: Yeah, it'd be really nice to see Jared Jones have a single-digit inning right here to get back on track.
0: His meter's running more than most. Here's the pitch. Swinging a looping fly ball to left. Reynolds was playing deeply, but he'll come on and make the catch. One out here in our third inning. Brought to you by the Iron Workers Local Union Number 3. We don't go to the office. We build it. Most pitches that Jones has been permitted to throw in a game is 83. And, you know, to his credit, he's been able to give the Pirates six innings on a number of occasions in a stretch where they're rarely getting that from their starters. It's inside ball one. Jones has given them six innings as much as all the other pitchers combined.
1: Yeah, I think
0: in the last 21 games.
1: He's definitely smart. Smart enough to know that I'm not going to waste a lot of pitches. That's maybe why you see that ratio fastball slider.
0: Swing and a foul, 1-1.
1: Yeah, that combination of fastball slider just feels like he could get either weak contact or swing and miss. And so that combination keeps him in that game a little longer. And he may have a little ego. He might want to have that decision.
0: 1-1 is swinging a deep fly ball right field. Valdez back to the wall, and there it goes. Home run for Churio. He hit it out the opposite way to right, and the Brewers even the game on Churio's 14th home run. We're tied at one.
1: Yeah, the young, talented Churio once again finds a way to get the ball elevated in the air, and at this ballpark, he has some pop, and Jared Jones can supply the power. And so that combination, you see the location of the pitch. One of the few times Jared Jones leaves a pitch middle, 98 miles per hour right down the middle of the plate, and Churio did not miss it.
0: So both teams homer in this third inning, tying the game. Here is Garrett Mitchell. And he takes strike one. Lefty batter reached on a fielder's choice back in the first. Here's the pitch. Check swing of the ball down low. One ball, one strike. Here's the set, the pitch, and try the slider down and then just missed. Puts the count in Mitchell's favor, 2-1. Jones back at him, and here it is. Swinging a foul back. Count even, 2 balls, 2 strikes.
1: Yeah, going back to that pitch from Jared Jones to Jackson Churio, yesterday when you saw what Bubba Chandler did with Trio, a lot of fastballs in. It's for a reason. Once he gets the ball out over the plate, that's the kind of result. Just need a couple hits opposite field for him this evening.
0: 2-2 swung on and missed. Down on strikes. Threw a changeup and struck out Mitchell. Two gone in the third. And tomorrow night, the Powerball jackpot has an estimated annuity of $786 million. $786 million. Don't forget to play at your local retailer or online. Pennsylvania Lottery proceeds benefit older Pennsylvanians every day. You've got to be 18 or older. Please play responsibly. Swing and a miss. Strike one. And a slider to William Contreras, who flied out to center his only time. Pirates one, Brewers one in the third. The pitch. Swing and a miss. And now two strikes.
1: William Contreras locked in on dead red fastballs. His last two swings. He got two sliders.
0: Here's the pitch. Swinging a ground ball through the shortstop and third base hole. A base hit. Two out, two strikes, single for Contreras.
1: Yeah, that was just another mistake. Once you throw, we said before, when you throw the same pitch three consecutive times, it's a pretty good chance you're going to leave one of them up in the zone. That time, Jared Jones and Eddie Rodriguez wanted to go to the well one too many times. Threw that slider and left it up, elevated out over the plate.
0: Five base runners have reached against Jones. Here is Christian Yelich. Swinging a ball shot foul left side. 97, middle, but fouled away, and strike one on Yelich. Two outs, Contreras is on at first. Tie game, 1-1 in the third. Milwaukee batting against Jared Jones and his 0-1. Swing and a miss, two strikes, down and in slider.
1: The Milwaukee Brewers just look so uncomfortable. I mean, just every single hitter. The only one that obviously hasn't has been Jackson Chirio. But the amount of swings and the type of swings that you're getting usually paints a pretty good picture.
0: Jones ahead, two strikes. A quick delivery, bouncing ball on to second. Lau has it cleanly and on to first for the final out. Brewers tie it on the home run by Chirio. And we're through three innings in Milwaukee. Tied at one here on the Pirates Radio Network, presented by Iron City and IC Light.
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1: 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Here's the pitch to Valdez. Swing and a miss, strike one. Since that doubleheader against the Yankees, hitting at 131, but getting on base at 370. All the walks. 0-1. A little bit up. One ball, one strike on Valdez.
2: You see Logan Henderson. He just throttles that fastball just enough. He's seen anywhere from 91 to 94 with the fastball. And he just uses it to back up that changeup. The ball just jumps up on top of you.
1: Now a 1-1. Inside fastball, making it 2-1. Contreras wants to challenge.
3: Milwaukee is challenging.
1: Took a heartbeat before he tapped himself on the helmet. James Hoy tells us there's a challenge.
3: Milwaukee has two challenges.
1: So they win the challenge. I always like knowing which umpires detest the ABS system. And
2: you can almost tell by their voice.
1: And how brief they are.
2: Oh, Milwaukee's challenging.
1: I'm contractually obligated to say something right now. That's down low and away, 2-2. Valdez leading off the Pirates fourth. Tie game. Henderson is ready. His 2-2. Valdez takes away. 3 balls and 2 strikes. That went up to 94. Contreras is having a hard time throwing the ball back to the pitcher. A few times he's either thrown a big rainbow or that time almost threw it on a hop. Back to the pitcher. We'll keep that in mind if the Pirates have base runners tonight. And they're reading that. 3-2 pitch. Swing and a miss. Struck about. Let's pause 10 for an ID on the Pirates Radio Network.
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1: One out for Spencer Horwitz. Lined out to right his only time. That was on one of Henderson's famous changeups. Dropped down from the side that time and delivered a fastball strike.
2: All that is just trying to steal a strike any way he can. He's definitely a talented pitcher.
1: Here's the pitch. Swinging a high pop-up. Back of short into the outfield grass for Pratt. And he has it for the second out. For the Pittsburgh Brewing Company key account of the game, stop into Applebee's all season long. $4, 22-ounce IC light drafts. Nick Gonzalez has been living it up this year. Top five in batting average. Here's the pitch. And it's up and in, ball one. Now he gets that fastball or a changeup. You know, what approach do you take? What do I do? He probably asks himself. There's a swing and a liner foul. One ball, one strike. What do you do for that?
2: You let the barrel move.
1: Okay.
2: And that's Nick Gonzalez at his finest.
1: Is that John Rule? When, you know, you stay on the fastball? Is that what you're saying?
2: That is the rule.
1: Okay. It's outside. And 2 balls and a strike.
2: Oh, boy. Glad they didn't challenge that one. That ball looked like it was well off the plate. Actually caught the bottom corner.
1: So the Pirates catch a break there. Gonzalez instead ahead in the count. 2-1 from Henderson. Swing and a high fly ball to center. Routine for Mitchell.

0: And the catch made, and the inning ends. Pirates go down 1-2-3 in the top of the fourth. Last half coming up. We're tied at one here on the Pirates Radio Network, presented by Iron City and IC Life.
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4: 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That's for the Saturday game against the Mets at 6:40. Jared Jones on a 1-0. Swing, fly ball, deep center. This is trouble. Manga back. Wall. And it's gone. Home run for Andrew Vaughn. Second Brewers home run tonight. They have their first lead of the series. It's 2-1 Milwaukee.
5: Yeah. Looks like another fastball up and elevated. Came out the bat 417 feet, 107 on the exit velo. Andrew Vaughn definitely has the pop in his bat. Location of the pitch, once again, in the middle of the plate, thigh high. Jerry Jones knew when he let go of the ball that it was going to be one of those that changes the scoreboard.
4: 2-1, Milwaukee. And the first one, a strike, snapping the mitt of Andy Rodriguez. Luis Lara walked his first time around. Jones on an 0-1, and tried to backdoor him with a slider. Missed, and Andy Rodriguez will challenge. James Hoy is peeved. All the ABS challenges have been right tonight.
6: Pittsburgh has 2 challenges remaining.
4: That has continued. Now, to be fair to James Hoy, I don't think any of these have had even half a baseball in the strike zone. But any part of the baseball, if it reaches the strike zone, it's termed a strike in the ABS system. 0-2 coming, and it's outside 1-2. Pirates won the game on an ABS challenge last night. Overturned a ball call for instead a strike 3 to Churio, and that's how the game ended. Everyone looking at the scoreboard. 1-2, just missed down and away with a changeup. 2 balls and 2 strikes. Lara signed a 7-year contract extension in June before he ever played a major league game. 2-2 to the Brewers lefty batter outside, 3-2, switch hitter.

0: was ahead two strikes, now 3-2 with nobody out here in the fourth. Jones's pitch count at 64. 83 has been the max that he's been permitted this year so far. Here's the pitch. Swinging the ball hit to left with some authority. Reynolds back and toward the corner. He'll make the catch. He was playing him that way, and that works out. One out.
1: Yeah, Brian Reynolds, after making that catch, points in to Tony Beasley. Tells him, nice job in positioning, because that ball off the bat, it looked like it was extra bases down the left field line. And Brian Reynolds, very casually, only took about five or six strides and able to make an easy catch.
0: One out for Cooper Pratt. Base hit his only time. He'll take a strike. 2-1 Brewers. We're in the fourth. All the runs coming on solo home runs. Jacob Gonzalez for the Pirates. Churio in the third, and Andrew Vaughn here in the fourth. His fifth home run of the season. 0-1 pitch. Swinging a foul. Two strikes on Pratt. Another changeup from Jones. MLB Plus is new for 2026. 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Pratt fouls it away. Got a slider moving away from him.

0: Jones ready. Here's an 0-2. It's outside, snapping the fastball at 97. 1-2. David Hamilton is on deck. Speedy guy. Here's the pitch to Pratt. Swinging a foul. Pratt signed an 8-year contract extension in April before he ever played in a major league game.
1: Did he really? I'll tell you what, the Brewers are not messing around.
0: I guess we're going to see Pratt and Lara for a long time.
1: Yes, indeed. And Churio.
0: That's right. He signed that extension a couple years back. He's the old man of the bunch. There's a lineup, the middle base hit from Pratt. A one-out single. Cooper, Pratt, Coop. Now, remember Cecil Cooper?
1: I do, very well.
0: Yeah, that's what they used to do that for him here. And if he's anything like Cecil Cooper, they will love Cooper Pratt.
1: Yeah. Cecil Cooper, Bing Ogilvie.
0: Oh, yeah.
1: Ben Ogilvie was a hitting coach of mine in the Pirates organization.
0: Is that right?
1: Years ago.
0: Oh, I didn't realize he coached in the Pirates system. There's another really good hitter for many years. Bunt dragged up first and a beauty. There's no play. Wow, that was a great bunt by David Hamilton. That's the best I've seen all year.
1: That was. Jared Jones just tosses the ball over to the third base dugout where the Pirates are, just with irritation because there's nothing he can do in that situation. And now this is where Bill Murphy will take a trip to the mound just to make sure he calms down Jared Jones. And this is probably when he's the difference, I think, to me. Like Jared Jones and Bubba Chandler, I mean, Jared Jones, I think, pitches better when he's fired up. I think he finds a way to. So the trip to the mound now, you know, maybe they have a feel for it. I just think that, you know, you get in the top of the lineup again with Bryce Terang now. They just want to be sure that they execute the pitches needed before this game gets out of hand this inning. Just a nice, simple trip to the mound. Get a deep breath, and absolutely after Jared Jones running over there.
0: Yeah, it's a good way to kind of get him caught back up in that regard. First and second, one out, 2-1 Brewers. Bryce Terang, 0-2. Pirates, third and fourth time through the order. Opponents hit 303 off the Pirates starters. Second highest in baseball. This is that third time through now. The pitch. And a strike. So find a way to be your best when maybe nearing the end of an evening. We're only in the fourth inning, but that's how it goes these days. Pitch the first half of the game. Pratt, the lead runner, decent wheels, just 21 years old. Swinging fly ball down the left field line toward the corner. Reynolds is over, and he'll make the catch in fair territory for the second out. So again, Reynolds playing toward the corner and able to get Terang for the second out.
1: Yeah, nice job, Ryan Reynolds, getting to that wall. Not a lot of foul territory in that corner, but that ball, as you said, Joe, stayed in fair territory. But that wall was creeping up on him very quickly.
0: Well, within the division, Reynolds has played here many, many times, so that probably is some benefit.
1: Well, here's the chance you want here. Jackson Churio, 2-for-2 on the evening. See if they want to pitch him a little differently this at bat.
0: Yeah, the first one over but low for ball one. Churio singled in the first and then hit an opposite field home run in the third. Pratt at second, Hamilton at first, both run well. Two outs, 2-1 Milwaukee. We're in the fourth. 1-0 from Jones. Half swing and a ball outside. It's 2-0.
1: Might be time to show a pitch that Jackson Churio has not seen yet.
0: Now the set in the pitch. Swing and a foul. Off to the right side.
1: That four-seam fastball at 95 miles per hour. That was a little odd there. It looked like he took a little bit off. And that has been a pitch that he hasn't seen yet.
0: The slider coming in at about 87, 88. Just a tick down, maybe tiring a bit at 77 pitches. That's near the most that he's thrown in a game this year. And that's just what he's been trained to do. The 2-1 is lined sharply up the middle base hit. Turned around the slider. Pratt around third. He'll score. Churio is 3-for-3. And the Brewers lead 3-1.
1: And single-handedly right now, just a thorn in Jared Jones' side. A couple RBIs on the evening. That ball was hit hard up the middle.
0: The slider out over it kind of stayed inside it a little bit.
1: He has the right approach against Jared Jones all evening. He's going the other way.
0: Well, no one is warming. There's a lot of guys throwing the ball around out there, but no one's officially warming yet in the Pirate pen. There's a ball inside, ball one. And again, Jones has been limited to between 75, 80 pitches or so. This will be his 80th pitch coming up. No one has even started to warm yet. Now someone's throwing down there. I think that's Dotel. Just starting to get loose. So maybe they had the handcuffs off him tonight. There's a strike, 1-1. Garrett Mitchell, 0-2. But struggling to get through this fourth inning. Four hits in the inning for Milwaukee. They have 8 hits off Jones tonight. It's tied for season high. The pitch, swing and a miss. 1-2. Jones only allowed 11 hits in July in 5 starts.
1: I'm just sitting there looking at this lineup. I mean, just the amount of speed that this team has. I mean, they can run, too. Like, there's speed all over this lineup.
0: And you got to pay attention here with Hamilton at second. He's got 20 steals. Churio with 10 at first.
1: Yeah, Bryce Terang.
0: Yeah. They're among the best base-stealing team and preventing it. Jones is ahead, 1-2 on Garrett Mitchell. The pitch high and in, and it's 2-2. So Dotel is getting up. Remember, he warmed yesterday and didn't come in. Career starting pitcher. Trying to get this final out in the fourth. 2-3, 1 Milwaukee. Here's the pitch.
1: Yes.
0: And I think he got him. And yes, on the appeal to third, Mitchell swung, and he's down on strikes. No appeal for that now. 2 runs on 4 hits and 2 left for Milwaukee. We're through 4 innings. It's 3-1 Brewers on the Pirates Radio Network, presented by Iron City and IC Life.
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4: Fifth inning, it's coming up, and it's brought to you by the IBEW Local Union number 5. Brewers have their first lead of the series. They're up 3-1. Andy Rodriguez starts things. Then Jacob Gonzalez, who is homered tonight, and Jared Triolo starting to close the roof. Here's the pitch, and it's inside, ball one. Must be rain in the forecast?
5: No chance.
4: Well, they're starting to close the roof.
5: Closing one side of it, at least.
4: Yeah. Here's the 1-0. Swing and a miss, 1-1. What other weather phenomenon could it be? Could it be a meteorite?
5: Or a meteor wrong.
4: That's fair. Here's the pitch. Swung on and hit high and deep down the right field line. If it's fair, it's out of here. And it is gone. Home run. Andy Rodriguez as high as that roof. He hit one out to right. And the Pirates get one back. It's 3-2 here in Milwaukee. Well,
5: that might be the highest home run that I've seen in a long time. And when you say, thank goodness the roof was not closed. I mean, it might have hit those scaffolds up at the top. I mean, that was so impressive. The hang time, that day, that ball had to stay in the air at least 8 seconds. That was impressive.
4: It would have won a rodeo. That cheat shot from Andy Rodriguez, his sixth of the year. And they've hit two home runs off Logan Henderson. 3-2 Milwaukee. The pitch is outside, ball one to Jacob Gonzalez, who hit the other home run.
5: How about the bottom third of this lineup with the long ball? So much different. What a difference the year makes. These guys find a way to put the ball on the other side of the wall.
4: And that's inside, 2-0 on Gonzalez.
5: That silenced the crowd a little bit.
4: Yeah, right after Milwaukee scores two. And the pitch, it's a little bit up. 3 balls and 0 strikes. All of a sudden, a little bit different. It was a 44-degree launch angle.
5: Wow.
4: And the pitch, there's a strike. If you remember geometry from school.
5: I do.
4: And you do it like a right angle, that's 90 degrees. And then if you draw a line right in the middle of that, that's 45 degrees. So that's about how he hit it. That kind of trajectory. Here's a 3-1 to Gonzalez, and it's called a strike. Very much a delayed call by James Hoy. It was an odd sequence. Wait, there, 3-2.
5: Yeah, it's like, what was the call?
4: Well, Donnie Kelly's asking James Hoy to come out. He was chatting with Hoy before the third inning started. I don't know what about, but the two have talked already tonight on the field. And Hoy seemed like he was going to call it a ball, and then as he was leaning back to not call it anything, then got into his strike motion. And so it was a strike. I think sometimes you need that half second to make your decision as an umpire. I think that's probably what happened here.
5: Okay.
4: But it looks weird. And now Donnie Kelly, who has been run five times this year, more than any player or manager in baseball, is still contesting this with James Hoy as the roof closes upon American Family Field. Donnie still arguing with James Hoy. And he's pointing in the direction of James Hoy, who's allowing Donnie to express himself. I'll give James Hoy a lot of credit. He tried to make the right call there, and then he let the manager also, because it looked awkward, let the manager have his say and not eject Donnie.
5: But the problem is Jacob Gonzalez doesn't know if he can challenge or not. That's the issue.
4: Oh, I see. No, that makes a good point. 3-2 is poked out to right, and right at Lara, barely moves a step, and there's one out. And now he's been ejected again. Donnie Kelly's been ejected. He was still shouting from the Pirates dugout. It's the sixth ejection for Donnie Kelly. And the Brewers fans love it. He's right in the face of James Hoy. No one's been ejected as much as Donnie Kelly.
5: Now you see him saying, "I told you I made a mistake." You can see him sharing that. And that's why he gave him that leeway.
4: Donnie Kelly's been ejected here in the fifth inning by plate umpire James Hoy. So only the second ejection of the road trip for Donnie. So Triolo will bat with one out, nobody on, the 3-2 Brewers lead. You think the stakes are high? Fly ball to left field, and Chorio will make the catch for the second out.
5: Another broken bat from Jared Triolo. That's two broken bats this game. That one, a little loop and line drive.
4: Christopher Negron will take over as the manager for the rest of this game. Roof is nearly completely closed. Panels remaining open for now. Mangum has walked and flat out. Third baseman Hamilton pinching in and a swing and a foul. Strike one. 3-2 Milwaukee. We're in the fifth. Here's an 0-1. And a swing and a foul. And two strikes.
5: Well, the roof is almost closed, Joe.
4: I think Donnie refuses to work indoors. I think that's what that was. Dotel continues to warm, so it looks like he'll pitch the bottom half of this inning for Jones. Well, it's down low, one ball, two strikes.
5: One thing Pirate players do know, that he will fight for you. I mean, it doesn't matter. Like you said, Jacob Gonzalez just coming over here. He has that. He knows his manager has his back, and that's probably the most important thing to take away.
4: 1-2 dropped down from the side. I thought maybe that was a strike, but Henderson didn't like it, and he didn't like that his catcher didn't challenge it, but he could challenge it.
5: Oh, yeah, he probably would lose.
4: Two balls and two strikes.
5: Pitchers never get it right. I've yet to see a pitcher get a challenge right.
4: The stats say that they have. I don't think I've seen one either. Half dozen times, maybe all year, at a Pirate game, we've seen one. Now, it was inside. 2-2, the pitch. Swing and a foul. Oh, nice catch from a fan and Pete Walkie. That's nice. Still 2-2. 3-2, Brewers lead. Andy Rodriguez with a high arcing home run to start the frame. 2-2 the count on Mangum. The pitch, swinging the ball, fought off, hit into left. That's going to get down for a base hit. Played on a hop by Chorio. Mangum flips his helmet off and gets back to first. So a two-out single for Mangum. Candidate to run here with Lau coming up. Lau with a base hit his last time.
5: This is a big part of the game here. Obviously, Brandon Lau leads the team in home runs, and so you don't want to necessarily go early in the count. You want to give him a chance to maybe hit with a fresh count. Maybe when you get to two strikes, that's when Jake Mangum will take that educated risk, if you will. He's been on base already one time earlier this game, his first at bat with the walk, and so he's able to get a little bit of timing off of Logan Henderson. We'll see if him and Tarik Brock can put something together here we get later in this at bat.
4: Now one out of two tonight against Henderson, and his pitch, swing and a miss, strike one, and disappearing changeup. Just never gets there. Now the Brewers have activity. The longtime Rocky Antonio Senzatella getting up. Never pitched not wearing purple. There's the pitch. At strike two. I shouldn't say that because they're City Connect uniforms. Two strikes on Lau. We'll see if Mangum moves here. Two outs, man at first. Mangum with 20 swipes. 3-2 Brewers advantage. Pirates batting at the top of the fifth. Henderson is ready. And instead of throw over to first, this will be his 70th pitch coming up. They typically pretty much a five and dive guy. Once in a while pitch into the sixth. The Brewers have won with that. They've won each of his last seven starts. 0-2 on its way. Swing and a miss. Up and in with the fastball. Struck him out. Pirates get a run on the leadoff homer by Andy Rodriguez. Bottom of the fifth coming up. 3-2 Brewers on the Pirates Radio Network. 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
3: And it'll be William Contreras to lead it off in the bottom of the fifth inning against rookie right-hander Wilbur Dotel.
5: Yeah, Wilbur Dotel come in the game making his 14th appearance on the season. Had a little pitch comm issue right now. Wilbur's 1-4 on the year at a 5.11 ERA. 24 and two-thirds inning pitch with 26 strikeouts. And I'll tell you what, I was watching his warm-up pitches. You can almost feel like that energy out of that bullpen. I mean, the ball was coming out of his hand extremely hot. So I'm just curious to see how each member of the bullpen, their first outing after the trade deadline, what it looks like. Because these guys look like they want to get after it a little bit out of that pen.
3: Dotel to face William Contreras, who's 1-2. And he fires the first pitch strike. Then it's Yelich and Vaughn. Contreras will take a timeout, probably not expecting a breaking pitch to start.
5: Yeah, he was taken all the way. He's got a steady dosage of sliders that we saw last at bat. Three straight sliders, now four. Dotel throwing him one there.
3: And Andy Rodriguez will challenge the ball call.
6: Pittsburgh is challenging.
3: James Hoy has ejected a manager tonight and has gotten all of his challenges from.
6: Pittsburgh has two remaining.
3: I feel bad for James Hoy.
5: I don't.
3: I mean, they're all close pitches.
5: This is a hard game.
3: Yeah.
5: I'm sorry.
3: So now it's nothing and two on William Contreras. Now the pitch outside 1-2.

0: One and two. Wilbur Dotel ready to go in the pitch. Swinging a ground ball on the third. Past the diving try of Triolo. It's in the left of base hit. And again, Contreras finds a hole between short and third.
1: Yeah, once again, going with the slider there. And Dotel's just furious. He's actually upset with the location of the pitch and Contreras being able to reach across and hook the slider. Was elevated up in the zone, but frustrated with himself more than anything. You have a good fastball coming out. You just want to let that thing go at the top of the zone with two strikes.
0: Now it's Yelich with the man on. 3-2 Brewers. First pitch strike, fastball. Cutter. Yeah, that's a strike to Yelich, who's 0 for 2, couple of bounce outs. Hits the ball on the ground a lot.
1: Yeah, right now, Pirates playing him pretty much straight up. I'd like to see Jake Mangum shade him over to left center a little bit with Dotel.
0: And a ball down and in. One ball, one strike on the slider from Dotel. Brewers 3, Pirates 2. Nobody out. Bottom of the fifth. Milwaukee batting. Lefty hitting Yelich. Here's a 1-1 coming. Swing and a miss. Tying him up with another cutter. 1-2. Panels remain open. Roof is closed here. A band of showers have made their way east of Prairie du Chien and now heading toward Baraboo and the Dells. In Milwaukee, before the end of this game, probably. It's down and in, 2 balls and 2 strikes.
1: So he just named, like, 3 cities that nobody knows about.
0: You've never been to Baraboo? Wisconsin Dells are a tourist attraction here.
1: Okay. I'll keep that in mind next road trip, next year when we come back.
0: I'll take you out there.
1: No, you won't.
0: Yeah. You're right. Swung on and missed, and again, going inside on Yelich. He strikes him out on a slider, 1-out.
1: That was a nice little sequence there. You'd like to see that cutter hard in a couple times, then going with the slider, taking a little bit more off and running it more inside off the plate. A nice strikeout.
0: Now, Dotel, a right-handed pitcher, has been good against lefties. They hit just 188 against him coming into tonight, slugging only 229. Right-handed batting Vaughn takes just off the plate away for ball one on a fastball at 97. Vaughn homered off Jones last inning. 3-2, Brewers lead, 1-out, man at first, 5th inning. The pitch, breaking ball up and in, 2 balls and 0 strikes. Jones went 4 innings, 8 hits, tied a season-high 3 runs, 1 walk, 4 strikeouts, 83 pitches for Jones. Pirates won by a run last night, Milwaukee leading by a run tonight. The pitch, down low and away. Missed with the cutter, got big on him, 3-0 on Andrew Vaughn. Late addition to the lineup tonight.
1: Yeah. How does that always work? That late addition always finds a way to do something positive in a ball game. I'll sleep right here on this 3-0 green light, possibly.
0: Dotel ready and the action. He'll take way up high, ball 4. So a single and a walk. 2 on, 1 out. Luis Lara is coming up. And we invite you to save on Pirates tickets with your Pirates

0: 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Do you remember in the olden days of the internet that when you'd read a URL, you'd say HTTP colon. There's a strike.
1: Oh.
0: And you'd say www. Everyone's like, yeah, we got it. Okay,
1: we
0: got that part.
1: That out,
0: we got that part. Just get
1: everybody
0: to the point.
1: Everybody is aware now.
0: Get to that point. Here's the set of the pitch. Swinging a ground ball through the hole. Right to the shortstop position. No one was playing there. Base hit. And Contreras will come in to score. And he still had the shift on. I thought they'd be in double play depth there, but instead, a little soft roller gets through. It's an RBI single. It's 4-2.
1: Yeah, weak contact. It finds outfield grass, and the Brewers go up again by a couple of runs now.
0: Vaughn will stop at second.
1: Yeah, Lara's last at bat, taking the Jared Jones pitch. You can tell his swing wants to go the other way consistently, and the Pirates, unfortunately, not playing that way. That ball wasn't hit very hard. Unfortunately, it did find outfield grass and an RBI for Lara.
0: So Contreras had a ball that bounded through the infield himself. He scores. Vaughn to second. And here's a swing and a pop-up. Back of second base. And in short right field, the catch made. Late infield fly rule called. Once he got camped, umpires were right on it. Two outs. And David Hamilton will come up. What was that? It was in Atlanta in the postseason. It might have been 10, 15 years ago now, but there was a ball like that to left field, shallow left field, that wasn't exactly routine, and they called it a infield fly, and then there was all this hubbub. The runners tried to advance. And pitches outside, ball one. So, yeah, as a runner, do you watch for the umpire, or what do you do there?
1: Yeah, I mean, you just watch the ball more than anything, and then you listen for the umpire. You never take your eye off the ball.
0: The umpires will say?
1: They'll verbally say
0: fly.
1: It, yes. Yeah, okay. They definitely will.
0: Here's 1-0 to Hamilton, down and in 2-0.
1: What a nice bunt. David Hamilton laid down his last at bat for a single. Just took it with him. You don't see that left-handed drag bunt very often, but it was well placed.
0: About halfway between the plate and first base and right along the line. Two on, two out, and a run in. The pitch, there's a strike. 2-1. Dotel on in relief. Hamilton leads baseball with 11 bunt hits.
1: Yeah, this team is well put together, and they do the little things extremely well.
0: Two balls and a strike. Here's the pitch. Check swing foul to the screen. Now 2-2. Vaughn at second, not fast. Lara, decent, over at first. Four runs on 10 hits for Milwaukee. Two runs on 4 hits for the Pirates. Jones with the first 4 innings. Hotel for the fifth here. 2-2. And it's inside to Hamilton with Terang lurking on deck. 3-2.
1: Well, the runners get a jump start here. 3-2 with two outs. See if Wilbur Dotel can execute a pitch and get out of this inning.
0: The rookie ready. 3-2 to Hamilton. Swing and a miss. Struck him out. A backdoor cutter. And that ends the inning. So a run on 2 hits and 2 left for Milwaukee. Brewers have stranded 8. And we'll go to the sixth inning from Milwaukee. It's 4-2 Brewers on the Pirates Radio Network.
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4: Logan Henderson returns. He's at just 70 pitches. And the Brewers have minted a 4-2 lead for him. We'll start the sixth, our sixth inning. Brought to you by the operating engineers of Local 66. Brian Reynolds to lead it off. He swings and lofts the first pitch. Foul left side and into the seats. Reynolds 0-2 tonight. Valdez struck out twice. And then Horwitz also 0-2. Four hits off Henderson. Long balls by Gonzalez and Rodriguez. Jacob Gonzalez. Accounting for the Pirates' pair of runs. Here's an 0-1 pitch. Reynolds fouls it back. Now two strikes. Last time that the Pirates won the season series at Milwaukee was 2018. The pitch, and it's outside 1-2. Pirates and Brewers will play seven games here this year. So the next Pirates win here tonight, tomorrow, or Thursday, and they'll have won the season series in Milwaukee for the first time in 8 years. 1-2. Strike three call on a fastball. One out. That was also the last time that they won 77 or more games. So maybe their success correlates to winning in Milwaukee. To be the best, you got to beat the best. Or to be near the best, you have to beat the best.
5: Well, they definitely done their job thus far. Now they're looking for a little mid-game and late-inning offense more than anything.
4: Valdez sees a strike.
5: And you can see why Logan Henderson has been so effective. That fastball is just a short arm, too. It just jumps up on you, so... Fastball, it just got Brian Reynolds looking. Gets in on the hands of hitters.
4: Back with another strike, another fastball.
5: Yeah, that four-seam fastball is almost like he wants to empty the tank now and get through this sixth inning.
4: Nothing in two. John Valdez with one out here in the sixth. 4-2 Brewers, the pitch. Valdez takes just off the plate away, 1-2. Activity continues in the Milwaukee bullpen. Henderson ready to pitch. Swing and a miss. Chased it down and in changeup. Back-to-back strikeouts in this inning for Henderson. Three in a row overall. He has fanned seven tonight, including Valdez three times.
5: We said his changeup was going to be his go-to pitch, and it has been one that has been effective. He keeps it down at the bottom of the zone where you can't get hurt by it. The type of swings that you get reminds me of that Trevor Hoffman type changeup back in the day.
4: Yeah, the pitch, a strike right over the outer edge to Horwitz.
5: Well, it doesn't get much easier with this bullpen either, so you got to be careful what you wish for. You want to get him out of the game, but then you look at that bullpen and you go, oof.
4: They used Ashby for two innings last night, the lefty. That's outside 1-1. But Uribe warmed but did not come in. He's on a long

scoreless streak. McGill's been lights out as their closer. They had Senzatella warming. It would be his Brewers debut. Swinging a foul. I remember when the Pirates played the Rockies earlier this year, he was really effective, but Senzatella hasn't been very good the last month or two. So we'll see. But got to get going here. We're in the sixth. Horwitz last night drove in three. He's behind in the count 1-2 with two outs and nobody on. Henderson ready. And his pitch, down low. Two balls and two strikes. Started that changeup beneath the zone. That was an easier take for Horwitz.

0: Now a 2-2. Horwitz takes strike three. Got that changeup in the zone. Henderson strikes out the side in the Pirates' sixth inning. And the Brewers come to bat in the last half. It's still 4-2 Milwaukee here on the Pirates Radio Network, presented by Iron City and IC Light.
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2: Top of the order coming up for Milwaukee. The Brewers have a 4-2 lead. It'll be Terang, Churio, and Mitchell facing Wilbur Dotel. Came on in relief in the fifth. Yeah, the first pitch is swung out and rolled towards second. Nick Gonzalez dives for it and it ticks off his glove, and Terang will reach to start the sixth.
3: Yeah, Nick Gonzalez ranging to his right. Couldn't get that ball to stay in his glove, and you definitely need that with the speed of Bryce Terang. Once that ball popped out his glove, that play was virtually dead. Bryce Terang gets down the line really good from that left side. Now you have to be careful. Jackson Churio's been swinging a good bat, coming in 3-for-3 for the evening.
2: He's homered. And he takes the first pitch down low and away, ball one. That was all against Jones, who went the first four innings tonight. Johan Ramirez starting to get up for the Pirates. One 0 pitch, and there's a strike. 1-1 to Churio. Has the average up to 280 now. Hit his 14th home run back in the third. A couple of singles. Two RBIs. Dotel, the rookie. Long wait. And a 1-1. Swinging a deep drive to center. Mangum just shy of the track. He'll haul it in for the out. One out as Churio retired for the first time tonight.
3: Yeah, ball got in on him just enough. Just missed the barrel just enough. That was a good swing by Churio once again. He is locked in on the middle of the field. He's been able to get some results out of it. That's something we need to pay attention to over the next couple of days, to be swinging the bat with that approach.
2: Garrett Mitchell is hitless in three tries tonight. Left-handed batter. The pitch. There's a strike. Terang at first, one out. Milwaukee batting in the sixth. Brewers lead 4-2. Mangum playing very deep in center. The pitch, swinging a foul back to the screen. Two strikes on the hitter, Mitchell. That's a lot of ground balls. Tough guy to double up, as we saw back in the first inning, though.
3: Oh, man. Had his PF Flyers on.
2: Set in the 0-2, and it's down low and away. One ball and two strikes, changed up on him. Senzatella is still warming in the Milwaukee pen, so it looks like if they want him to, he'll come in for the seventh. Dotel on a 1-2. Mitchell takes strike three, frozen with a fastball. Third strikeout for Wilbur Dotel.
3: Wilbur Dotel does have that good fastball, and he let it rip right on the inside part of the plate, inside third, down right above the knees. Got Garrett Mitchell looking. A lot of strikeouts in this game from both sides.
2: William Contreras is 2 out of 3 tonight. Righty batter takes high and away for ball one. He ground a couple singles in the direction of shortstop. Pirates playing more traditionally now. And now time called. Here's the set by Dotel. And the pitch. That's a strike on the inner edge, 1-1.
3: What an excellent job by Wilbur Dotel on the hold. He held all the way to the pitch clock, got down to 1 second, and that messes with both the hitter and also Bryce Durang, especially since Contreras took his time out earlier.
2: Here's the pitch. Swinging a bouncing ball toward third. Triolo ranging, shoveling it on to second to get the force. Good play by Triolo, playing at third tonight. And that ends the inning. So a hit and a man left for Milwaukee. We're through six. Brewers lead 4-2 on the Pirates Radio Network, presented by Iron City and IC Light.
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0: curveball just play just a little bit differently to the opposing hitters.
1: 1-2 is outside, 2-2. He won 20% of the Rockies' games and never started one of them.
0: That tells you everything you need to know.
1: he also
0: throw some zeros.
1: He also hadn't won as many as six games in a season since 2019 as a starting pitcher all those other years. Bouncing ball to short, and two hops for Pratt. Throw gets Gonzalez, hitless in his last 15, one out. Andy Rodriguez hit a high arcing home run his last time up. He's coming up here with the Pirates down two in the seventh. Senzatella had never pitched professionally for any organization other than the Rockies. 16 seasons in the Rockies minors and majors. Until today. Pitch to Rodriguez. There's a strike.
0: He's legitimately going from worst to first. I mean, that's just an impressive. If you're going to leave your organization, this is one to come to.
1: Here's the pitch. And it's a little low. One ball, one strike. Now, when the Pirates saw him, he was one of the most sought-after relievers around, but too early to make a deal. And then since that time, Senzatella in his last 17 games, ERA over 8. Down low and away, 2-1. Opponents are hitting 370 off Senzatella in those last 17 games. Of course, all with the Rockies, so maybe more hittable, perhaps. Here's the pitch coming, and it's up and in. Ball really arriving quickly on the hitter. 3-1. 4-2, the Brewers lead. Nobody on, one out for the Pirates at the top of the seventh. Pirates won last night 4-3. Get back to 500. Pirates entering play today, 3.5 back of the final wild card. Have to get over three teams to get there. 3-1 pitch. Swinging a foul back. 95 just off the plate away. 3-2.
0: Yeah, that ball was just off the plate, but Eddie Rodriguez, I mean, that hack that he took there, man, that was a nice swing. Makes you wonder if that too much plate coverage.
1: Pitch outside, ball four. He'll accept a one out free pass. He's on for Jacob Gonzalez, who has homered tonight as well. And now Gonzalez represents the tying run. Logan Henderson tonight with 6 innings, 4 hits, 2 runs. They were earned a walk, 8 strikeouts. Four to two, Brewers, and Senzatella will step off. Gonzalez, the lefty batter against Senzatella. The pitch tried the outer edge and missed. Strike one, or pardon me, ball one with 96 missing. First time that Jacob Gonzalez has faced Senzatella. Now the set and the pitch way inside. Hook that fastball. Two balls and no strikes after the walk. Now 2-0. Brewers debut for Senzatella. Maybe some nerves. First time outside of the Rockies organization.
0: Yeah, new uniform. Maybe doesn't feel the same. A long time being in one organization.
1: 2-0, a swing and a foul back. Two balls and a strike. He can has all the oxygen he wants.
0: In through the nose, out through the mouth. Maybe he's getting too much oxygen.
1: Yeah.
0: I'm all hyped up. I'm all jacked up on Mountain Dew.
1: Here's the pitch. Swinging a foul. Gonzalez just a little bit behind on those fastballs. 2-2 now. First time sizing him up. Triolo waiting on deck. With Andy Rodriguez on at first, one out. Pirates had an early lead, but now trail 4-2. They were up 1-0 at one point. Here's the pitch. Swinging a ground ball to short. Late to cover second. Terang will get there. Throw to first. And a one-hop throw snared by Vaughn. They get the double play. Didn't look like it would happen. But a 6-4-3 inning-ending double play turns aside the Pirates in the seventh. And we will stretch in Milwaukee. It's the Brewers up 4-2 on the Pirates.

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0: We move to the bottom of the seventh inning, and it remains 4-2, Milwaukee. Wilbur Dotel is done for the night. Two innings, three hits, a run, it was earned, a walk, three strikeouts, removed after 33 pitches. And now it's Johan Ramirez.
4: Well, Johan Ramirez comes in making his 47th appearance. 6-3 record on the year. A solid 3.0 ERA with 60 innings pitched, 69 punchouts. Looking to get that ERA sub 3.
0: First one is just inside, ball one to Christian Yelich.
4: I'll have to go through 4, 5, and 6 of this Brewers lineup. 5, 6, and 7.
0: Yelich is 0 for 3. Way inside, 2-0. So Dotel removed after 33 pitches tonight. Jones with the first four innings. And now 2-0 here from Ramirez to Yelich. Swing and a foul tip, 2-1. Exploding breaking ball darting in.
4: Tell you what, that sweeper is so nasty. I mean, I thought it might have hit Christian Yelich when he swung at it, and it just missed his back foot looking at it. Wow.
0: And if a hitter swings at a pitch that hits him, it's a strike.
4: Oh, it did hit him.
0: It hit him in the back foot. Swing and a high pop-up, third base side. Triolo calls for it, and he's got it. One out. Ramirez retires the leadoff man in the Brewers' seventh. Yelich 0 for 4.
4: And that would go down. I would act like it didn't hit me either if I was Christian Yelich, because home plate umpire absolutely came out in front of the home plate and asked if he was okay.
0: His ball moves so much, but able to keep it around the strike zone so much more. Here's Andrew Vaughn, who is homered tonight. Bouncing ball up third. Triolo comes to get it. Foul ball. Still throws it anyway. Why not? And it's a strike on Vaughn. One out of two with a walk. Brewers have Abner Uribe getting up in the bullpen. Right-hander's got a long scoreless streak going. Brewers 4, Pirates 2, last of the seventh. Brewers have only won once against the Pirates all year. Pirates are 6-1 against Milwaukee. One pitch. Fastball strike, nothing and two. Well, that was a sweeper, excuse me.
4: Now, he is an uncomfortable at bat, especially to right-hand hitters. And we say it all the time, but that sweeper just locks you up as a right-hander.
0: Locked me up. Pitch swung out and missed.
4: Oh,
0: struck him out, and he chased a pitch that was more than a foot outside. where it ended up.

0: But he thought it was a strike.
1: Yeah, that was the same pitch that hit Christian Yelich in his back foot. That tells you how far that pitch was out of the zone.
0: Well, two outs. Ramirez, since June 6th, so about 2 months of baseball, his ERA is 0.36. It's the lowest in baseball in that time. I mean, he's faced more than 100 batters, too. It's not like he's coming in facing one or two hitters. It's down low, ball one, giving you multiple innings most of the time. Lara and base hit his last time, drove in a run, one out of two tonight with a walk. 4-2 Milwaukee, two outs, nobody on in the seventh. Brewers have a hit in every inning tonight. Not in this one yet. There's a strike. 1-1. And bringing in Ramirez here feels like putting the clamp on things, a la what we saw Pat Murphy do last night, bringing in Aaron Ashby. The Brewers were down a run in that game. Brought one of their better relievers in to try to keep it close. There's a swing and a miss, 1-2. And Ashby did his job.
2: Boy, did he.
0: But the Brewers didn't do anything against the Pirates' bullpen. Put up all zeros all night.
2: They did not. It was a battle of the bullpens.
0: One ball, two strikes on Lara. Switch hitter batting left. Two outs, nobody on in the Brewers' seventh. 4-2 Milwaukee, the pitch. It's a little bit low and in. Sweeper ended up there, making it two balls and two strikes.

0: Here's the action. Swinging a ground ball softly at the first. Backhanded by Horwitz. He'll take it to the bag for the final out. First time tonight the Brewers don't have a hit in an inning. They go down in order in the seventh. To the eighth inning, Pirates come to bat down 4-2 on the Pirates Radio Network, presented by Iron City and IC Life.
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0: All right, time to get these Bucks bats going. They're down 4-2, eighth inning coming up, and Abner Uribe coming on for Milwaukee.
6: Yeah, Abner Uribe comes in, and he's been super effective out of his pen, just like many of these Brewers. 46 appearance on a year, 4-2 record on a year, 2.23 ERA, 44 in the third innings pitch, 44 strikeouts, and whatever you need, he can get it for you. He can get the ball on the ground. He's a plus fastball. He's going to attack with that slider as well. A heavy two-seam sinker. And these guys, just they get after it well. And Jared Triolo now has an opportunity to try to get on base and bring that tying run to the plate.
0: He hasn't allowed a run in any of his last 17 appearances. Triolo to be followed by Mangum and Lau. Here's the action. And a strike. Started him off with a slider. Pirates down 2, 4-2, Milwaukee leading. Eighth inning on the road. Right-hander delivers with zero on the clock, down low and away. One ball, one strike. Triolo is 0-2 tonight. One one coming. Hit him.
6: Yeah, hit Jared Triolo right in the tricep where that padding is, and he has no problem with wearing that and bringing Jake Mangum to the plate in that form of that tying run. And so the Pirates are off to a good start here at the top of the eighth.
0: Mangum has walked tonight, hit a ball to the warning track to the opposite way in the third inning, and then singled in the fifth. And swinging a good bat.
6: Extending his on-base streak to now 12 games.
0: Hamilton will linger in at third. The pitch, swinging a ball, chopped foul, hit it out of the catcher's mitt. 97 from Uribe, and strike one. Fiery right-handed reliever. Pitched in the World Baseball Classic for the Dominican Republic. High, and it's one ball and one strike. You can get under his skin and irritate him a little bit. You could rattle him, but He's really, really good.
6: And he can throw really, really hard. Yes. That pitch almost reaching triple digits there, 99.
0: 1-1 coming. Mangum lofts it to left and foul. One ball and two strikes. Pirates with just four hits tonight. Two are home runs, one by Jacob Gonzalez, the other by Andy Rodriguez. But, alas, we get a little something going here in the late innings and come back and win this. And if they do that, if the Pirates come back and beat Milwaukee tonight, the Brewers are going to be stunned. They're going to say, we cannot beat this team. Pirates are 6-1 against the Brewers. Now the setter and the pitch. Swing and a miss. Struck him out. A one-handed wave at a down-and-away fastball. One out.
6: Yeah, Jake Mangum frustrated with himself. And that's, he's a bad ball hitter, especially with two strikes. And he just wants to shoot the ball over on that left side. But two-seam fastball that ran well off the plate away. Jake just frustrated. Couldn't at least foul that pitch off at the very least.
0: Pirates have Kirby Yates and Mason Montgomery warming in the bullpen. Here's the pitch. And it's down low, ball one. Yates, newly acquired, he's the righty. Montgomery, the lefty. Probably dependent on score. Pirates tire, take the lead. It's Mason Montgomery. Lau can tie the game with a home run. He's hit 23 of them. Here's a 1-0. Tried to jump the fastball. Lines it into right center, base hit. Triolo around second. He'll head to third, and Brandon Lau smokes a single into right center, and we got bucks on the pond for Reynolds coming up.
6: Yeah, nice job, Brandon Lau. Once again, hard contact. When that ball was hit, Joe, I thought it was going to split the gap. It was hit that hard, and I tell you right there how quick it was for this defense. Had both outfielders converging on it really quick and cut it off. Very nice play on that side.
0: And so Lau with his second hit tonight. Triolo at third. And Reynolds, who is 0 for 3 tonight, coming up. Reynolds hits very well in this ballpark coming into tonight. Hitting a .333 lifetime here. It's the highest career batting average in this ballpark. Brewers or opponents.
6: Yeah, Brian Reynolds had a tough time, though, being on time this series. See him just a little late on the fastball. He's going to have to really get it going here, because it's the one thing that you do know, Abner Uribe, he can let it fly. See if Brian Reynolds can get the head moving.
0: Deep enough fly ball gets one run back for the Pirates, who are down two. The pitch, swing and a miss. He's late, strike one. Good bit late on 98 there. Uribe gets a lot of balls in the ground, too.
6: Just try to find a way to get that run home from 90 feet away.
0: Here's an 0-1, and a swing and a miss again really late on 99. Two strikes.

0: 4-2, Milwaukee leads. Triolo's at third. Lau at first. One out. Need to get something here in this eighth inning. Down two strikes. Reynolds waiting. Here's the pitch. Way inside with the fastball missed. And Contreras is going to challenge this.
1: Milwaukee's challenging.
0: And why not? You know, sometimes when set up in the wrong spot like that, might still end up being in the zone.
2: Oh, wow.
1: Milwaukee has two challenges.
0: And they were right. Reynolds is down on strikes on the overturned strike call.
2: That was just very unfortunate because he was definitely set up in a tough spot, setting up way off the plate away. That ball carried him all the way to his backhand on the inside corner, so you can't blame home plate umpire James Hoyer for actually calling it a ball because it looked terrible.
0: Here's ace Marilyn Valdez, struck out all three times tonight. That was against the starter Henderson. Here's the pitch, and it's outside, ball one. Starting him off with a slider. He's hit high velocity well this year.
2: I'm hoping that Uribe will get one of those sinkers in the middle of the plate and down. That would be a good place to see if Valdez can get that ball up.
0: If he gets it out of here, the Pirates have the lead in the eighth. 4-2 Milwaukee, two on, two out. 1-0 from Uribe. Breaking ball strike. I'll take the slider, 1-1. Valdez couldn't have been hotter for a month. He's cooled as they've pitched around him a lot. But he's got a ton of power. Now the long set in the 1-1. Way outside. Two balls and a strike. Over through 99. Valdez with runners in scoring position hitting 361 this year.
2: Uribe has been taking it, the pitch clock all the way down to zero consistently. And so that actually works to your advantage from the base running standpoint. See Jared Triolo shuffling his feet down the line.
0: 2-1 the count. Here's the pitch. A high strike. Valdez is challenging it. A high slider.
2: Yeah, Valdez is going to lose
1: Pittsburgh
2: this one.
1: Is challenging.
0: Is that a good pitch to hit?
2: Well, I mean, when you're geared up for that 99, I mean,
1: Pittsburgh has one remaining.
2: That's what makes it so tough, because you're trying to cheat to beat the ball on the pull side because it's running in on you. It's so tough when you have that much velocity.
0: Now 2-2 on Valdez. Two on, two out. Pirates down two in the eighth in Milwaukee. Uribe delivers. Check swing, strike three call. Throws him on a slider. And the Pirates strike out three times in the inning. And they leave two on, down two. 4-2 Milwaukee. Uribe with some theatrics now leaving the mound. Shades of early Aroldis Chapman out there. We'll go to the bottom of the eighth. It's 4-2 Brewers on the Pirates Radio Network.
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0: Bottom of the eighth coming up. Milwaukee has 8-9-1 coming to the plate against the new Pirate. Well, one of the new Pirates. It's right-hander Kirby Yates.
2: Yeah, Kirby Yates comes in and making his 32nd appearance. Obviously, most of those with the Angels. All of them with the Angels. There's a 3.95 ERA, 27 and a third innings pitch with 36 strikeouts. Has that good split finger that he uses. He's looking to shut these Brewers down.
0: Cooper Pratt takes inside for ball one.
2: Yeah, good four-seam fastball. The split finger he uses a ton. And occasionally he'll drop a sweeper in there just to keep you a little neutral. A veteran pitcher. Exactly what this bullpen needs.
0: And it's just outside now, 2-0. He's 39 years old. He's been around and experienced. Here's the 2-0, and there's a strike. And he was talking to reporters today about, you know, never going to try to get in the way of somebody, but if they've got a question for him, happy to share. And that's what happened with Carmen Majinski. Pitch is swung on, hit out center field, and Mangum will grab it for the first out. Yates' brother Spencer is the head coach at Kauai High School on the island of Kauai, where they grew up, for the high school baseball team there. And Majinski was working out on the field and somehow got Kirby Yates' number. And when he called Kirby, he said, "How did you get my number?" and hung up on him. And then he called him back a second time. And I'm making that part up. Okay. Now the second part is, well, he did reach out to him and said, "Hey, would you play catch?" Hamilton skies this one to right field, and it's caught for the second out. And they wanted him to play catch, and Majinski and Yates were throwing, and Yates threw him a couple of split finger pitches. Say, "Well, what's that?" "Well, that's my splitter." "Oh, wow, hey." And showed him the grip, talked about, you know, the thought process behind throwing it. And Majinski took off with it, and obviously has used it quite a bit as a Pirate.
2: It's been such an effective pitch for Carmen Majinski. And it is literally, every once in a while, you have something take place in your professional career that opens up the game for you. And I think that split finger was the pitch that really opened up Carmen Majinski's tools.
0: 1-0 to Terang is a strike.
2: And since then, he hasn't turned back. He just attacks. You can feel like he can throw any pitch at any time for both righties and lefties. And what that does to your confidence as a player, you know, it just, you know, sky's the limit.
0: Yates offers. It's hit off the end of the bat. Foul. 1-2 two strikes to Terang. 2 outs, nobody on in the Brewers' eighth inning. 4-2 Milwaukee lead. So where did Yates learn it from? He was a guy that was getting bounced around quite a bit. Remember, he was drafted, didn't sign. Ben Cherington actually was the amateur scouting director with the Red Sox, drafted him. 1-2, just misses in. 2 balls, 2 strikes. He didn't sign. Ended up going to college and then was an undrafted free agent at sign. Didn't really stick in the big leagues. Learned the split from Alex Cobb. 2-2, a swing and a foul back, and then took off. And he's been a two-time All-Star closer. 2 different seasons he's received Cy Young votes. He was a big part of the Dodgers last year, unfortunately injured right before the postseason, but earned a World Series ring. 2-2, swung on and popped up. Back of short into left field. Reynolds calling everybody off. He'll make the catch to end the inning. So Yates in his Pirates debut. Poetic. 1-2-3 inning. We'll go to the ninth. And the Pirates need two. They're down 4-2 against the Brewers here in Milwaukee. And we're back.

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0: Brewers bringing in their closer. They're going to bring in Trevor McGill.
7: Yeah, Trevor McGill comes in making his 44th appearance on the year. A 2-2 record, a 2.83 ERA, 41 and a third innings pitch, 50 strikeouts on the year. He's just been one of those guys that you can count on to close out that game. And he's been really, really good at it.
0: He has not allowed a home run all year.
7: Yeah, 18 saves on the season. And as we said, they just keep throwing those arms at you out of this bullpen. Right now, the Pirates don't need a home run. They just need to string together a couple hits. Spencer Horvitz will lead off the top of the ninth to see if he can get this started.
0: He's 1-for-3 lifetime against him. Nick Gonzalez on deck has doubled off him. Here's the pitch. And it's way up high. Ball one from the 6-8 right-hander. Horwitz 0-for-3 tonight. Nick Gonzalez 0-for-3. Then it's Indy Rodriguez who has homered. And it needs to get to Jacob Gonzalez more than likely. He's homered tonight. The pitch way up high. 2-0. McGill has only walked 11. Can't see. Thank you. Well, still not a lot. In his 41-plus innings. Behind 2-0 on Horwitz in the pitch. Swing and a bouncer up first. A fair ball along the line for Vaughn, and they'll flip to McGill covering for the out. One out in the Pirates' ninth. They trail 4-2. Brewers trying to even the series, sink the Pirates back to one under. Nick Gonzalez is hitless in his last 15. He's faced McGill once and doubled off him. Now, Contreras out to the mound to talk to McGill just as a way to maybe give him a breather.
7: Yeah, that was the main. I was thinking about that myself. I'm like, why is he going out? And it just dawned on me that would be the reason. He's a big man.
0: So one away for Gonzalez.
7: You know, if you're 6'8", you got to run over here and cover first base. Sometimes you need a little extra.
0: I've never been 6'8".
7: You wish you were a little bit taller?
0: There's a strike. Thought it was low, but... nothing at one to Gonzalez. Here's the pitch. And a strike two.
7: Yeah, 99-mile-per-hour four-seamer. Right. Have we said this bullpen's really good? Have we mentioned that?
0: Yeah, Milwaukee pitch is swung on, hit high in the air, fairly deep right center, and hanging up there, and two collide, but the catch made by Mitchell as he and Lara bound together in right center, but the catch made, and Gonzalez is gone. Two outs.
7: Yeah, literally both outfielders got to the ball at the same exact time. And fortunately, both of them had a lot of speed, so they were able to slow up right before the call was so late. Mitchell's calling him, yelling. And then Lara just could not get out the way because the call was so late.
0: Here's Andy Rodriguez, a homer and a walk tonight. Swing and a foul back. Strike one. Pirates need a base runner to bring the tying run up. Had the tying run up in the seventh. And the go-ahead run up twice with the three and four hitters in the eighth inning. But Uribe continuing his baseball long scoreless streak. Pitch rides high. 1-1 on Andy Rodriguez. And it'll be challenged by Contreras.
8: Well, Milwaukee's challenging.
7: How long do you get to break before you get to challenge? That was almost 2 seconds.
0: Yeah, he's been testing that limit tonight.
8: Milwaukee has one more remaining.
0: Well, they lost it. They're 1-1 on Andy Rodriguez. Brewers 4, Pirates 2, nobody on, two outs in the ninth. McGill delivers. A little bit low and in, and challenged again by Contreras. Thought he challenged it. Tapped his helmet with the ball. Okay. 2-1. Here's the set and the pitch. Andy Rodriguez pops it up right along the third baseline for Hamilton. Hamilton makes the play. And that's the day for the Pirates. The Brewers even the series with a 4-2 victory here in Milwaukee. And our postgame show follows here on the Pirates Radio Network, presented by Iron City at IC Light.
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0: 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The Brewers are winners tonight 4-2. 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
2: We're back in the postgame show from Milwaukee as the Brewers win tonight 4-2. Let's take a look at our out-of-town scores. 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And the Twins are trailing at the Royals 5-2 in the bottom of the eighth inning in Kansas City. Cubs 4, Dodgers 1, top of the eighth in Chicago. The Giants and Rangers 2 apiece through 7 innings in Arlington. The Astros have a 6-2 lead over the Blue Jays in the 7th. Rockies a 7-5 home lead over the Rays in the 6th inning. Tigers and Mariners scoreless in the 3rd in Seattle. The Padres 3, Diamondbacks nothing, 2nd inning in Phoenix. The Orioles win today 3-1 over the Angels. The Reds beat the A's 5-4. Mets winning at the Guardians 6-2. Phillies a 5-0 home shutout win over the Nationals. The Yankees shut out the Cardinals 2-0. Making sure the Pirates stay ahead of St. Louis in the National League Central. The Red Sox with a 14-2 win over the White Sox. The Braves a 4-2 winner over the Marlins. And it was the Brewers a 4-2 win here at American Family Field. And for every Pirates pitcher strikeout in August, Coppers is donating $25 to Visibility Pittsburgh. And so far this month, 39 strikeouts. It's a pledge of $975, courtesy of Coppers, protecting what matters, preserving the future. 4-2, the Brewers win it here tonight. And we'll take you back through the game up next here on the Pirates Radio Network, presented by Iron City and IC Light.
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2: Back on the postgame show from Milwaukee as the Pirates fall to the Brewers tonight 4-2. Let's take you back through the game. Pirates, who led throughout the game in Game 1 last night, took an early lead here in Game 2, and it was the leadoff man Jacob Gonzalez in the 3rd. And his first one, swinging a fly ball out to deep right field. Lara back, turns around, there it goes. Johan got it with the cone on a hop. Home run for Jacob Gonzalez. Pirates lead 1-0. I had to correct myself. Bullpen catcher Cambalego made that catch. Either way, the Pirates had a 1-0 lead, but the Brewers would get one back. It would be Jackson Churio homering off Jared Jones in the bottom half of that third inning and tying the game at 1. And then Andrew Vaughn leading off the 4th off Jones, putting Milwaukee up 2-1 at that point. Jackson Churio again with his 3rd hit off Jones, a 2-out run-scoring single, gave Milwaukee a 3-1 lead. And then in the top of the 5th inning, it would be Andy Rodriguez leading off the frame off the Brewers starter, Logan Henderson. Here's the pitch. Swung on and hit high and deep down the right field line. If it's fair, it's out of here. And it is gone. Home run, Andy Rodriguez, as high as that roof. He hit one out to right, and the Pirates get one back. It's 3-2 here in Milwaukee. And so the Pirates would make it a one-run game, but the Brewers would add on a run off reliever Wilbur Dotel. Luis Lara with a one-out RBI single in the 5th inning, putting Milwaukee up 4-2. But the late-inning relief for both clubs, very effective. We saw Kirby Yates make his Pirates debut, offering a 1-2-3 8th inning. But Milwaukee evens the series with a 4-2 win here tonight. We'll give you the final numbers and preview tomorrow's game right after this here on the Pirates Radio Network, presented by Iron City and IC Light.
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1: Back with you for a final wrap here from American Family Field in Milwaukee. It was a 4-2 Brewers win tonight for the Brewers. 4 runs on 11 hits, no errors, and 9 left. The Brewers are 70-43. For the Pirates, 2 runs on 5 hits, no errors, 5 left. The Pirates are 57-58. The winner is Logan Henderson. He goes to 6-1. The loss to Jared Jones, he's 2-3. The save to Trevor McGill, his 19th. Time of the game, 2 hours and 26 minutes, 30,000

0: go on the tiers. Tier one, I'm not sure how much he wants to run and take hits anymore. That's what an opposing coach said. He can't be special without the threat of the run. I think he needs to be more active when he does run. It used to be he can go and outrun you. Now he kind of goes, but he is not always moving with purpose. So that's one of the knocks, again, not from me, from opposing coach.
1: Yeah, okay, good luck. I will, let's see you defend him. You know, it should be easy then, right? You know, you should easily beat the Ravens. Something tells me it's not going to be as easy as it sounds right there. And I think he has proved that he is special throwing the ball. And I even think he's failed because he's tried to prove a guy like this, some anonymous coach or executive in the league that goes, oh, you can't do it without running. And he wants to prove people wrong. Bro, just go win. And I'm here to tell you, when Lamar Jackson, if he says, okay, don't worry about it, I'm going to show you, he will show you when it matters most. It's just, it boggles my mind how there are other quarterbacks who are considered elite that had bad seasons or have had bad seasons that are still respected, and somehow Lamar Jackson isn't anymore.
0: Yeah, no, I mean, and I think that a lot of folks still do respect him. They just probably want to see a little bit more. Like one offensive coordinator said, the arrow's probably down. I'm just not ready to give him a two yet. So he's still rocking with them as a one, but he's saying the arrow is down. If he doesn't play well, they don't win games. He's been able to carry that roster no matter what the rest of it looked like, even last year. Now, if he stops running, I do think he drops a two in the category. I think he can win games and be an elite quarterback without running, but I don't think he's a one without running. So, you know, that's just kind of what it is when it comes to Lamar Jackson. But he does continue to trend in the wrong direction according to different rankings. What about NFC division champs? 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
3: I like both of them. I was being honest. I think you'd love to have the starter named. I just can't do it. I'm not there yet.
4: He's talking about Deshaun and Shador. I mean, some coaches will be like, oh, the whole quarterback room is involved. So it seems like Shador has a real shot at this thing.
5: I think to some degree the Browns owe it to themselves to see what they've got here and to give him some runway. If not, fine. Then you can turn to Shador. I just think it'd be much harder to go from Shador to Deshaun than the other way around.

0: is, you know, Deion has some arrogance to him, right? He has a lot of confidence. You know, he is braggadocious and boisterous and all that.
1: Hall of Famer.
0: Yeah, for sure. But Shador's not that dude. Like,
2: I mean,
0: Shador's
2: he does wear a rollie on the field.
0: Yeah, I think that's a little more I haven't seen him do that in Cleveland. I know he did that when he was in Colorado, but I haven't seen him do that in the pros.
2: He doesn't do that in Cleveland. That's good.
0: I haven't seen it. Yeah, I have.
2: Just, I mean, look, I like Shador. I'm a Shador guy. I actually wanted the Raiders to draft him. Obviously, they didn't. Cleveland did. My thing is that once he turned into a fifth-round pick, like, I thought the camera crews should have stopped following him. I thought the extra headlines should have stopped following him, and he should have just been allowed to put his head down and go to work and prove everybody wrong that passed on him. That's what I thought he was going to do, and I don't know. I'm not there. I don't know how much of that he's actually done.
0: So I can tell you this. I think he last year needed to get adjusted to pro football and everything that the demands that has it. And I think he did. Look, he's going to have his brother following him around with a camera. He had a camera in his face since he was born for the most part. But
2: can't he turn that off? Can't he just say, hey, bro, hey, man, go cover Pops at Colorado. I have work to do.
0: Can
2: he do that or no?
0: He could do that, but I think that's not stopping him from working.
2: Okay.
0: You know, like, okay. I don't think it's stopping him. I think his brother pops up and he has his thing, and then Shador goes in the building and does his work. But that's all part of that perception, though.
2: Yeah.
0: You know, that you say people feel like that. Like, what have you done to have a camera crew follow you around? It's like he grew up in an era where cameras are everywhere. He grew up, you know, like, that's what he's done. But there's not a lack of effort, and he is more humble than people give him credit for.
2: Well, I'll give the Falcons credit because they locked up their guy, Bijan Robinson. What does that mean for Todd or for Kevin Stefanski? That's next on ESPN Radio.
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11: 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It's time to trade in.

0: Game night on ESPN Radio. So I'm in Cleveland. I'm very familiar with Kevin Stefanski. How has things gone for Kevin, you know, early on in this camp?
1: Yeah, it's hard to say this early in camp, but I will say there's a lot of buy-in from everyone around him. He's built a really strong staff around him. Of course, a couple of pieces have hung around from Raheem Morris's staff, but I think there is a strong belief in these players so far and what all of these guys are bringing to the table. And they've mentioned several times it's nice to have a lot of offensive-minded coaches around, Kevin Stefanski obviously being one of those. And there's a lot of high praise for Tommy Reese. I've seen articles out there saying he's the next big thing, he's the next hottest coach. He obviously has a lot to prove, and he's going to be given sole play calling duty. So excited to see how that plays out. But Kevin's done a nice job, and I think all the players have been really complimentary of the vision of this new staff and the new front office. There's a lot of newness. I've covered this team for 7 years, and with all the turnover, we're having this conversation what seems like every single year. But the Falcons are very bought into what Kevin is delivering so far, and I think it's nice that everything has been as smooth as it is, even though some things have not gone their way with some of the unexpected injuries to Tua Tagovailoa, and of course now we're talking about Jalen Walker. But so far, Kevin has handled it as best as he can.
2: Well, we'll close out with this. Fantastic stuff. Again, Maria Martin with us here on Game Night on ESPN Radio on the all-new ESPN app. Quarterback play, quality quarterback play may be the answer to this question, but I'll ask anyway. If the Falcons are going to win the NFC South this season, what is going to be the biggest key for this team?
1: Quality quarterback play, literally. I mean, that really is going to be the catalyst to anything that has to do with this football team. It's what we've been banging our heads against the wall about for years. Again, back to when Matt Ryan was the quarterback of this team, and now he's in the front office, which is, it's a lot of fun in a lot of ways. But when you don't have a quarterback, and even when you have more than one quarterback, you have none. It's an old saying at the position, and it is so true. And I think once they figure that out, you look at all the core pieces that the Falcons have. They're also young guys, and they're stars in this league that a lot of people aren't insanely familiar with because the Falcons don't win football games. And I think once they figure out the starting quarterback position, and they start playing some meaningful football, this team could be really good.
2: Tua, Michael Penix, all eyes on you. Get it done. Give ATL an opportunity. Maria, great stuff. Thanks so much for giving us a few minutes this evening. Talk a little Falcon football here on Game Night.
1: You bet, guys. Appreciate it. Anytime.
2: Appreciate you. Maria Martin, lead sports anchor right there, NBC Atlanta, with us here on Game Night on ESPN Radio and the all-new ESPN app. He's Emmett Golden. I'm Q Myers. Coming up next, why it was a bigger night in baseball for more than just Terry Skubel and the Dodgers. 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
3: The 0-2.

0: for your son too. That's how I saw the real Q in Hawaii. Is I follow little Q and I saw the real Q.
1: Tells the secrets. He let all the secrets out. He let the secret sauce out. See, doing so. I tried to tell him about himself, but there you go.
0: Favorite video you doing karaoke was by far my favorite video of you in Hawaii.
1: Hey, that's how it be sometimes, right? You're in another element, and you know, hey, look, Tarek Skubal's in another element as well. He's now in L.A. with the Dodgers, and yeah, he had a really good pitcher performance. He'll be all right. They'll be just fine. Yeah, yes, they're on a losing streak, but something tells me, like I said, they're going to be okay. So how about some of the players that were injured to end last season? How good are they going to be for the start of the next season? That's next on Game Night on ESPN Radio.
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0: Defensively, special teams, pin guys if we punt, all these small things that come together to be able to win games. Even off the field things like us being connected better, hanging out more, being able to build that relationship, that trust, to be able to win games. Because those situational moments that we had last year, we may not have as many, or we may have more. And so it's being able to fight through those and be better than we were last year. And so I think it all starts back over. And so that's what we're focused on. We're focused on being better than we were. We have guys in the building. So being better, from last year. So being better than we were last year.
1: Expectations. That's the word.
2: Mm-hmm.
1: And it's different when you play with them, right? Yeah. I think about Baker Mayfield.
2: Mm-hmm.
1: Baker Mayfield is great when everybody's counting them out.
2: Yeah, yes.
1: The moment everybody goes, oh, he's a franchise quarterback, you typically see a little bit of a dip and mm-hmm. for a variety of reasons. But I think with Caleb, he had people like me who are like, I don't know if he's actually that good. Mm-hmm. Now, people like me are like, oh, okay, yeah, you are that good. Let's see you do it again. And now there's tape on you. People know what you excel at. And you give these defensive coordinators some time, they usually could figure you out. But the great ones, and I know everybody in Chicago is looking for Caleb to be a great quarterback, the great ones, you might be able to slow them down for a quarter, for 2 quarters, for 3 quarters, but you're not going to stop them when the game's on the line.
3: No, you're not. And, he'll show who he's going to be sooner rather than later. At least he's got an opportunity with Ben Johnson, right? We all know mm-hmm. that year one with Matt Eberflus was a massive mistake by the Bears to even allow that to happen, right? So Ben Johnson, he, as he said before, really had to tear it down to the studs last year. And look at the results. And he didn't start out great. Remember mm-hmm. the first couple weeks of the season, like, yeah, I don't know. Maybe this ain't going to work. And then all of a sudden they came into their own. So I'm interested to see. I don't think they're all of a sudden going to be some juggernaut where they're going to be, this great team each and every year. Because if you remember and go back to see what they did and the way that they won some of those games last year, they did win a lot of those one-score games.
1: Oh, yeah. Yeah. There was a game they won where there was a clear offensive pass interference that didn't get called. You know, that was a wonderful play, but it definitely was a push off and almost a Hail Mary, a prayer that landed, that God answered and it got them to a dub. And that you can't live like that.
3: No, it's good. It's good when you can win those.
1: Yes.
3: Sure. But you can't count on those, right? And every team that has a lot of those one-score wins, you go back and look to see what they do the next season. Mm-hmm. And normally it's a regression.
1: Lose those one-score games.
3: Yes, exactly. Ask the Washington Commanders. Now, I know that they were riddled with injuries last year, but remember when they went to the NFC Championship game, they won all those freaky games,
1: mm-hmm.
3: right? Even against the Bears. Remember the Hail Mary where my man was like jawing with the fans or whatever?
1: Was dancing and
3: everything. Yeah, and he's like, oh, wait, I just got beat deep. Uh-oh. Yeah. I'm like, they had everything go right for him, and then everything didn't the next year. And like I said, I know that Jaden Daniels, that was a massive injury, but again, everything went right for him his rookie year, and everything went wrong the next year. And that's just kind of how it goes. So we'll see what happens with the Bears, but there's a lot of expectations in Chicago for good reasons. Now they got Ben Johnson and Caleb Williams 2.0. He's Emmett Golden. I'm Q Myers. It's Game Night here on ESPN Radio. Coming up next, we show love to the ones that deserve it. It's Game Night on ESPN Radio, the all-new ESPN app, SiriusXM Channel 80, and tune in.
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7: Watching the primary numbers, I'm Sue Guzman, Fox News. And primaries held in five states. In Michigan, Trump-backed Representative John James defeated Perry Johnson in the governor's race. And Secretary of State Jocelyn Benson, the winner on the Democratic side. Meanwhile, Republican Mike Rogers clinched the GOP Senate nominations seat, but President Trump tells Fox he has confidence in Rogers going all the way come November.
8: Mike Rogers is going to be fantastic. Now, I'm not a big believer in polls, but I believe in him somewhat. And based on the polls, he'll do much better against Abdul than he's going to do against the Congresswoman.
7: And the Democratic Senate primary pitting Congresswoman Haley Stevens against progressive Abdul al-Sayed. It's too close to call.
9: The supporters of Abdul al-Sayed, including the content creators and the influencers who have boosted his campaign, they're not only watching this race, but they're also cheering every time they see another progressive running here in Michigan or elsewhere in the country, and their race pops up. Al-Sayed's opponent, Congresswoman Haley Stevens, criticized Peikert's appearance, saying that his rhetoric should be denounced and that we don't need demagogues citing allegiance to Chairman Mao coming to Michigan. Al-Sayed also supports Medicare for All, abolishing ICE, and is highly critical of Israel.
7: Fox's Rich Edson. President Trump Tuesday telling Fox's Trace Gallagher negotiations with Iran continued all day Tuesday on a peace deal. President says if they don't make a deal, it's, quote, going to be too bad. More from Fox's Peter Ducey.
10: It feels like we're about a million miles away from that memorandum of understanding earlier in the summer where the Iranians would agree not to develop a nuke down the line. Because now the Secretary of State says the peace talks aren't even about that.
11: I think the immediate deal, the one that you see a lot of focus on, is the Straits.
10: Iran's foreign ministry spokesman adds to this confusion by stating, we are not currently holding negotiations with the United States. The middleman appears to be Oman, a source of frustration for the president and his team.
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7: The state of Missouri rejecting a petition for a public vote on new congressional districts backed by President Trump. We have more from Fox's Lisa Lucero.
15: Republican Secretary of State Denny Hoskins says the petition is unconstitutional because congressional redistricting plans can't be subject to voter referendums. Supporters of the referendum submitted hundreds of thousands of signatures to force a November election based on a new House map approved by the Republican-led legislature. The new map used in Tuesday's primaries reshapes the Kansas City-based 5th Congressional District, held by longtime Democratic Congressman Emanuel Cleaver, by stretching it into rural central Missouri to give it a Republican slant. Republicans already hold 6 of Missouri's 8 congressional seats. A group backing the referendum says it will challenge Hoskins' decision in court. Lisa Lucero, Fox News.
7: A California man is under arrest after being found at Trump National Golf Club wandering around there in California. Fox's Tom Graham reports.
16: Federal agents say Janine John Talley is facing charges after he was spotted suspiciously walking the grounds at Trump National Golf Course in Rancho Palos Verdes, California. The 38-year-old was busted Sunday, days ahead of President Trump's planned visit to the course for a fundraiser. Investigators say Talley had a loaded pistol and a 16-round magazine. They add he was taking pictures at the golf course in an apparent effort to monitor security activities ahead of the president's arrival. Tom Graham, Fox News.
7: The Wall Street Journal reporting the Federal Aviation Administration's reviewing an air traffic incident from Tuesday involving Marine One, the military helicopter carrying President Trump. The Journal reporting the president's Marine One chopper took off from the White House, but apparently air traffic controllers had not halted commercial flights at a nearby airport as required under safety protocols. The White House confirming that President Trump was never in any danger. I'm Sue Guzman. This is Fox News.
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0: 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And remember your faith in the Savior, the Lord Jesus Christ. 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
11: Another primary night. I'm Ted Lindner, Fox News. 5 states holding primaries Tuesday. In Michigan, Trump-backed Representative John James has won Michigan's GOP primary for governor, besting millionaire businessman Perry Johnson. State Secretary of State Jocelyn Benson captured the Democratic nomination in the race to succeed term-limited Gretchen Whitmer. Also in Michigan, 2 Democrats vying for their party's nomination for U.S. Senate. The race pits more moderate Democrat Haley Stevens against progressive Abdul El-Sayed. Stevens says she likes her chances in the race, which is still too close to call.
12: If we are going to win this thing, which we are, we are going to have to get ready and show Mike Rogers what a little stick it to him looks like.
11: Meantime, El Sayed speaking with his supporters moments later.
13: You are a corporate sellout who's not a pharma lobbyist, but really, really might want to be one someday. Who voted to raise our prescription drug prices.
11: And the winner going up against Trump-backed former Republican Representative Mike Rogers in November. President Trump insists Iran's running out of time to agree to a peace deal, but an agreement to reopen the Strait of Hormuz is reportedly close. Fox's Steve Harrigan with the details from Tel Aviv.
14: Some real optimism coming out of the U.S. administration, despite the fact that attacks against commercial shipping in the Strait of Hormuz continues. Administration officials say a deal for the free passage of oil tankers through the Strait of Hormuz could happen as early as Wednesday. Keep in mind, a U.S. military blockade of Iran continues. CENTCOM says since the blockade began that they've diverted at least 45 vessels. They've debilitated 2 of those vessels, and Iranian officials continue to insist that they're not negotiating directly with the U.S. They do say, however, they are negotiating with Oman.
11: The Associated Press reports under the proposal, ships would enter the Persian Gulf through an Iranian-controlled route and exit through a route controlled by Oman. 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
11: A 38-year-old California man under arrest. Authorities say he was spotted carrying ammunition at President Trump's L.A. area golf course this week in Rancho Palos Verdes. Authorities say the man also had a gun in his car and appeared to be monitoring security preparations ahead of the president's fundraiser there, which was being held on Tuesday night. L.A. County fire officials say sparks from an idle transmission tower owned by Southern California Edison caused the 2025 Eaton fire in Southern California. The utilities acknowledged its equipment may have been involved, but also said the lack of water kept fire crews from battling the blaze. The Eaton fire killed 19 people. An appeals court siding with environmental nonprofits in a challenge to Trump administration funding cuts.
22: A divided U.S. Circuit Court of Appeals for D.C. says the Trump administration improperly ended billions of dollars in clean energy products, siding with Climate United Fund and other nonprofits. The program dates back to the Biden administration as part of its efforts to reduce greenhouse gas emissions. President Trump and EPA Administrator Lee Zeldin accused the Greenhouse Gas Reduction Fund of mismanagement and potential fraud.
11: That's Fox's Jared Halpern. The Justice Department announcing charges in Pennsylvania for defrauding the government.
23: The DOJ and Pennsylvania officials announced 19 defendants have been charged for alleged roles in a scheme to defraud Medicare and Medicaid. Assistant U.S. Attorney General Colin McDonald said the accused worked inside the system.
24: Supposed home health aides who billed the taxpayer for home care services but never actually provided those services.
23: Some defendants allegedly acted as patients in the fraud. As a result, McDonald said healthcare strike forces in the Northeast, South, and West will get more help.
24: 15 additional fraud prosecutors nationwide to combat Medicaid fraud.
23: That expansion includes the Eastern District of Pennsylvania. Gernal Scott, Fox News.
11: And I'm Ted Lindner. This is Fox News.
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8: He says a deal could be imminent. I'm Sue Guzman, Fox News. President Trump says a deal on the Strait of Hormuz and Iran to denuclearize could come as early as Wednesday or Thursday. The president telling Fox's Trace Gallagher, negotiations with Iran continued all day Tuesday on a peace deal. The president says if they don't make a deal, it's, quote, going to be too bad. Speaking to Fox's Trace Gallagher, the president said confronting Iran over its nuclear capability was long overdue.
9: This should have been done by other presidents for 50 years. You know, you keep hearing 47, but that's been for 3 years now. It's been over 50 years. Other presidents or other countries should have been able to do this. And I did something that I had to do, because if they had a nuclear weapon, this whole world would be a different place.
8: Primary races held in several states Tuesday. In Michigan, the hotly contested Democratic Senate primary race is too close to call, with progressive Abdul Al-Sayed holding a slim lead over Haley Stevens. The winner will face Republican Mike Rogers. Al-Sayed telling supporters Rogers will be defeated in November.
10: We have a responsibility to assure that we unite to make sure that Mike Rogers never sees the inside of the U.S. Senate.
8: Meanwhile, Trump-backed Representative John James defeated Perry Johnson in the governor's race. He says he's ready for the challenge against Democrat Jocelyn Benson.
11: We offer freedom, they offer socialism. We offer change, they offer continued decline. We offer common sense, they offer crazy.
8: In Missouri, Congresswoman Wesley Bell has won a rematch in the Democratic primary against former Congresswoman Cori Bush. Voters rejected a pair of ballot measures that could have eliminated the state's income tax and made it harder to pass citizen-led amendments. Meanwhile, in Virginia, former two-term Democratic Congresswoman Elaine Luria, winning the Democratic nomination in the 2nd Congressional District, sets up a match between her and incumbent Republican Jen Kiggins. 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
8: A California man is under arrest after being found at Trump National Golf Club in California. The latest from Fox's Tom Graham.
25: Federal agents say Janine John Talley is facing charges after he was spotted suspiciously walking the grounds at Trump National Golf Course in Rancho Palos Verdes, California. The 38-year-old was busted Sunday. days ahead of President Trump's planned visit to the course for a fundraiser. Investigators say Taylor had a loaded pistol and a 16-round magazine. They add he was taking pictures at the golf course in an apparent effort to monitor security activities ahead of the president's arrival. Tom Graham, Fox News.
8: New Jersey's attorney general has filed a lawsuit against Amazon, saying it's not taking care of its delivery drivers.
0: New Jersey AG Jennifer Davenport posed the question in a produced social media video.
16: We all get Amazon packages delivered to the door, but have you ever thought about how this multi-trillion dollar corporation treats its drivers?
0: Davenport alleges Amazon is acting as a monopoly in retail goods and is using that power over its delivery service partners to create what she called inhumane conditions for drivers. She declared in the video,
16: "It's not legal, and we're taking action."
0: Amazon spokesman Steve Kelly responded to Davenport's lawsuit, saying her claims are just wrong, adding its delivery partners make their own decisions on how they manage their fleet. Gernal Scott, Fox News.
8: The Wall Street Journal reporting federal aviation officials are investigating an air traffic incident from Tuesday involving Marine One. That's the military helicopter that carries President Trump. The Journal reporting that the president's Marine One chopper took off from the White House, but that air traffic controllers had not halted commercial flights at a nearby airport as required under safety protocols. The White House confirming that President Trump was never in any danger. I'm Sue Guzman. This is Fox News.
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0: after he had a medical emergency and called 911. I'm Jennifer King.
1: It's 19 after. Wall Street investors were mainly all smiles yesterday. Business news is next. America in the Morning continues after these messages.
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0: It's 26 after. You're with America in the Morning. A Florida judge has ordered the state to rewrite the language of a ballot measure set for November that proposes increasing the homestead tax exemption. Correspondent Clayton Neville explains.
1: Amendment 3 in Florida would increase homestead exemptions from $50,000 to $250,000 over 2 years. Some public safety officials are warning that the tax cut could impact funding for first responders in the state. This week, a judge in Leon County ruled that the current wording in the ballot measure is biased, inaccurate, and misleading. Judge David Frank said the proposed constitutional amendment uses language more akin to political slogan than being clear and neutral, which state law requires. According to the judge, the title of the amendment, Save Our Homes from Excessive Property Taxes, advocates for a policy position and is designed to elicit an emotional response from voters. He also pointed to the ballot summary, which opens by saying the amendment benefits Florida taxpayers. It's not clear if the state plans to appeal the judge's ruling, and according to that ruling, the proposed $250,000 exemption can stand, but the language has to be rewritten. I'm Clayton Neville.
0: A congressional ethics panel is recommending censure for a Republican member of the House of Representatives. Correspondent Mike Hempen has details.
2: The House Ethics Committee has recommended a censure for Republican Representative Chuck Edwards. It found that Edwards engaged in unprofessional and inappropriate conduct toward two young female aides. A censure registers the House's deep disapproval of a lawmaker's conduct, but it does not meet the threshold for expulsion. Edwards has denied any of his conduct was intended as a sexual or romantic advance. The committee highlighted numerous examples of actions it considers inappropriate. They include Edwards providing the young women with lavish gifts, making comments regarding their appearance, and sending notes regarding his affection. Mike Hempen, Washington.
0: America in the Morning for Wednesday, August 5th, 2026 is produced by Jeff McKay. I'm John Trout. This is Westwood One.
3: Good morning, I'm Dave Wilson at the WAJR Anchor Desk. Metro News AccuWeather says partly sunny, chance of showers and storms, high 86. Details on the forecast in a moment. AEP's acquisition of the Longview Power Plant is not the last big announcement coming, says Appalachian Power President and COO Brian Abraham.
4: You're going to see some future announcements in the very short term. But again, all of this is about increasing reliability for our customers. At the same time, making sure that our affordability is right there where it needs to be.
3: AEP announced plans to purchase the plant at Maidsville last week. Abraham says the company will honor the current payment in lieu of taxes agreement with the county. Federal officials are providing guidance for Central West Virginians looking for flood relief funding. FEMA says they can apply three different ways: online at disasterassistance.gov, by calling 800-621-3362, or through the FEMA app. A former doctor with the WVU School of Medicine is facing criminal charges, accused of knowingly infecting several intimate partners with a sexually transmitted disease. 35-year-old John Piskey has been charged after multiple people reported to the Montague County Sheriff's Office they had been infected after contact with Piskey. Morgantown is gearing up to host its first National Night Out event tonight at Krebs Park. It aims to build a positive police-community partnership. The event runs from 6 to 8. Jackson Churio and Andrew Vaughn homered for the Brewers in a 4-2 win over the Pirates. Pittsburgh is now 3.5 games out of the final wildcard spot in the National League. Metro News AccuWeather says partly sunny, chance of showers and storms, high 86.
5: Fox News, I'm Sue Guzman. President Trump has warned Iran it has one more chance to make a deal or else face severe military consequences. Tells Fox's Trace Gallagher what he wants to see Iran do during these discussions.
6: The only thing that matters is action, and they want to make a deal. We'll see what happens. If they don't make a deal, it's going to be too bad.
5: The president predicting a deal to reopen the Strait of Hormuz could come as early as today. Acting Attorney General Todd Blanche clearing a key hurdle to ultimately win Senate confirmation for the AG role full-time.
7: Todd Blanche needed all 12 Republicans on the Senate Judiciary Committee to advance his nomination to the full Senate floor. Those Republicans came through for him.
5: Fox's David Spunt. Overnight, Russian missile and drone strikes on Kyiv and its surrounding region have killed at least 15 people and wounded 42 others. America is listening to Fox News.
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0: This is America in the Morning from Westwood One. Coming up this half hour.
1: Serious allegations as a family drama plays out on Capitol Hill. I'm Clayton Neville.
11: The Senate Judiciary Committee has sent Acting Attorney General Todd Blanche's confirmation bid to the full chamber. Sagar Magani, Washington.
12: Millions of Medicaid dollars were stolen in a massive Pennsylvania healthcare fraud scheme. I'm Sue Aller.
13: Prime Minister Benjamin Netanyahu says Israel will not withdraw from its current lines in Gaza until Hamas has completely disarmed. I'm Ed Donahue.
14: Astra is the newest math whiz. I'm the new old tech guy, Chuck Paul.
15: U.S. job openings fell slightly in June, but the labor market continued to show resilience. I'm Lisa Dwyer.
0: Back after these messages.
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2: Good morning, I'm Dave Wilson at the WAJR Anchor Desk. Metro News AccuWeather says it'll be partly sunny today. Chance of showers and a thunderstorm in the afternoon. High 86. Details on the forecast in a moment. The Morrissey administration continues to clash with state lawmakers over TANF finances. FEMA providing details for individuals who need to apply for federal flood relief funding. A former WVU School of Medicine doctor is facing criminal charges, accused of knowingly infecting partners with an STD. Morgantown is gearing up to host its first National Night Out event tonight at Krebs Park. Brewers over the Pirates 4-2. Pittsburgh now 3.5 games out of the final wild card spot. Morgantown High School's Ryan Nipper announcing on social media he's committed to play baseball at Marshall. We'll get a full rundown of your exclusive Metro News AccuWeather forecast with meteorologist Joe Lundberg. He's up right after this on the Voice of Morgantown, WAJR.
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4: Here's the Metro News AccuWeather forecast. Today, expect a mix of sunshine and clouds with a chance of a couple of showers and a thunderstorm. It will be humid with a high of 86. Tonight will be partly cloudy and humid with a thunderstorm possible in some areas early, followed by a chance of a late night shower. The low will be around 70. Tomorrow, anticipate more clouds than sun with very warm and humid conditions. There could be a couple of showers and a thunderstorm, especially later in the day. Some storms may bring heavy rain and strong wind gusts. The high will reach 89 with the Metro News AccuWeather forecast. I'm meteorologist Joe Lundberg.
5: It is Wednesday, August 5th, 2026, and this is the Morning News, a service of Metro News, the voice of West Virginia. I'm Chris Lawrence, and it's 6:06. Let's take a look at what's happening across West Virginia with an update from the Metro News Anchor Desk. State officials are going back and forth about reported problems with temporary assistance for needy families programs. Governor Patrick Morrissey says the school clothing voucher program, which runs through TANF, may be experiencing fraud. The governor says it's possible money is going to the wrong place for the wrong things.
6: I am worried about some of these benefit systems if they don't have some of the fraud and abuse checks in them.
5: The program's registration was delayed nearly 3 weeks this year and then closed after only 1 week of accepting applications. House Finance Committee Chairman Vernon Chris took exception to the Morrissey administration action and says the governor has declared war on kids with this fight.
7: Why did you pick on 5,000 kids on clothing vouchers and make an artificial deadline? Normally it's in the middle of August, and you cut it off on the 27th of July.
5: The Morrissey administration claims the TANF savings account is down to $41 million. Now, the governor also is touring southern West Virginia this week, hearing from local officials and residents about their concerns over water infrastructure. Morrissey says clean water is crucial to success.
6: It's part of that fabric of the fundamentals that we need to succeed in to move to the next level. I'm intending to continue to put a lot of initiatives and resources together to make sure that West Virginia is successful in this area.
5: And he vows that the state is investing in water already.
6: We've included more than $174 million of state-based monies to create $550 million of overall investments in water infrastructure in the state of West Virginia.
5: The governor was in Huntington and then Princeton on Tuesday, and his tour will continue today. Federal officials are giving guidance for central West Virginians looking for flood relief funding. President Trump approved $4.5 million in federal assistance for Upshur and Lewis counties. Those areas were devastated by floodwaters on July 21st. FEMA is distributing that disaster relief money. Officials advise those who have experienced loss to file claims with their insurance provider first, and then FEMA says they could apply for help in three different ways, either online at disasterassistance.gov, by calling 1-800-621-3362, that's 1-800-621-FEMA, or through the FEMA app. Five other West Virginia counties are also looking for FEMA approval for disaster relief funding. No word yet on those requests. A jailed former state lawmaker is no longer a candidate in the November general election.
8: Former Fayette County Delegate Elliot Pritt has officially withdrawn his name from the ballot. He did so in the Carter County, Kentucky jail Tuesday. That's where Pritt is housed after being charged by the FBI for allegedly grooming and enticing a 15-year-old girl into a sexual relationship. Pritt's decision shuts out the Republican Party from replacing him on the ballot. A 2024 law passed by the GOP-led legislature prohibits political parties from appointing a candidate if the filed candidate withdraws. Pritt was disavowed by the West Virginia GOP Executive Committee last week, and if he would have stayed on the ballot, it's likely he would have been disqualified by the State Election Commission, and the GOP then would have appointed a candidate. But Pritt outmaneuvers the party with his decision to drop out. I'm Jeff Jenkins, WVEMetroNews.com.
5: The Fayette County Republican Executive Committee, meanwhile, has submitted three names to Governor Morrissey for consideration as the replacement to serve out Pritt's current term. Those names include Brent Allen Hudnall, Eric Walton, and William

0: Jennings vest. Former state senator Herb Snyder has died. Snyder represented the Eastern Panhandle for 16 years in the state Senate, in terms from 1997 to 2005, and then again from 2009 to 2017. He was a Democrat and the vice chair of the Senate Judiciary Committee at one time, and then chairman of the Senate Government Organization Committee. Snyder was 72. Ritchie County Sheriff's deputies are investigating a death in the county as suspicious. The incident was first reported on Monday, and deputies responded to a home on Staunton Turnpike where the deceased individual was found. They aren't saying any more about the incident. A former WVU doctor has been charged with knowingly passing along sexually transmitted diseases to women in his life. 35-year-old John Pisquitti is charged in the case after investigators say for 2 years, multiple victims reported being exposed to or having contracted herpes while carrying on intimate relationships with Pisquitti. Witnesses say that he tested positive multiple times for HSV-2, but knowingly hid the exposure from others. Pisquitti has been charged with one count of communication of disease and one count of domestic battery. He's free on bond. And the Powerball jackpot continues to grow. Tonight's drawing worth an estimated $786 million. Cash value of that is $341.6 million. That's the ninth highest Powerball jackpot of all time and the 41st drawing under the current jackpot run. Well, coming up in our Metro News backgrounder, we'll hear more about Governor Morrissey's claims of potential fraud within the clothing voucher program, and also Finance Committee Chairman Vernon Criss's reaction to that news. Also, Daniel Woods will be by with a check on sports as football season is gearing up. We'll talk about that and more with him. It's all still ahead.
1: Here's the Metro News AccuWeather forecast. Today will feature a mix of sunshine and clouds along with a few showers and a thunderstorm. It will be humid with a high of 86 tonight. Expect partly cloudy skies and humidity with a chance of a thunderstorm early, followed by a late shower. The low will be around 70. Tomorrow will bring more clouds than sun, very warm and humid conditions, and the possibility of showers and a thunderstorm, mainly later in the day. The high will reach 89. With the Metro News AccuWeather forecast, I'm meteorologist Joe Lundberg.
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12: The Pittsburgh Pirates drop Game 2 in Milwaukee, 4-2 the final score, as the Bucks and Brewers are even at one game apiece. In the four-game set, the Pirates did jump ahead on what turned out to be a quiet night offensively, with Jacob Gonzalez knocking a solo home run over the wall.
13: And his first one, swinging a fly ball out to deep right field. Lara back, turns around, there it goes. Johan got it with the cone on a hop. Home run for Jacob Gonzalez. Pirates lead 1-0.
12: Pirates starter Jared Jones ran into trouble shortly after, allowing a solo home run in the third and two more runs in the fourth. The Pirates did scratch one back. Endy Rodriguez with his sixth home run of the season in the fifth.
13: Here's the pitch. Swung on and hit high and deep down the right field line. If it's fair, it's out of here. And it is gone. Home run. Endy Rodriguez as high as that roof. He hit one out to right, and the Pirates get one back. It's 3-2 here in Milwaukee.
12: The Brewers added a run in the fifth, and that was it for the scoring. The Pirates limited to just five hits in the defeat. Jones takes his third loss of the season, allowing three runs over four innings of work on eight hits and a walk. He struck out four. Wilbur Dotel and Johan Ramirez followed, allowing just one run over the next three innings. Then new Pirate Kirby Yates made his debut to close it out. He did not allow a base runner in a scoreless inning, picking up three outs on just 11 pitches. The Pirates are back tonight for Game 3 of that series against Milwaukee. Paul Skeens gets the ball against lefty Kyle Harrison. First pitch scheduled for 7:30. The West Virginia football team takes the field for the first time during fall camp today. After players reported to Morgantown on Tuesday, head coach Rich Rodriguez will address the media for the first time after today's workout. Two West Virginia University basketball players are suing in federal court for a fifth year of eligibility. Brennan Laurent and Javen Buchanan filed suit against the NCAA seeking an extra year after being denied the opportunity to return after the governing body's new five-year eligibility model was approved this summer. Laurent played last season at WVU following head coach Ross Hodge to Morgantown from North Texas, and Buchanan transferred to WVU from Boise State ahead of the coming season. Hodge announced last week that a waiver application for Buchanan was denied by the NCAA. And it's expected to be a big year for college soccer at WVU. The West Virginia men ranked 23rd in the United Soccer Coaches preseason poll. The women come in at number 20. With sports, I'm Daniel Woods.
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0: Good morning. I'm Dave Wilson at the WAJR Anchor Desk. Metro News AccuWeather says partly sunny. Chance of showers and storms later today, high 86. Details on the forecast in a moment. With a growing demand for electricity, AEP is acquiring the Longview Power Plant here in Monongalia County to increase its capacity and meet those needs. Appalachian Power President and COO Brian Abraham says meeting future power demands will take all sources of energy.
1: We're very proud of the history that Appalachian Power plays in this state. We operate several coal plants within the state. We intend to do so for decades to come.
0: The plant was outfitted with clean coal technology more than a decade ago. Abraham was a guest yesterday on TalkLine and promised more big announcements to come. The superintendent of schools in Marion County is taking the school board to court. WAJR's Mike Nolting has more.
2: Morgantown attorney Ryan Yamina is representing Marion County School Superintendent Donna Heston and HR Representative Kristen Duvall in their lawsuit against the Board of Education. Yamina says the ladies allege sex discrimination, a hostile work environment, and being accused by the board of having a romantic relationship.
3: Both of these women hold remarkable positions within the school system.
2: Now, Heston's under contract through the end of the school year. I'm Mike Nolting for WAJR Radio News.
0: A second person has been charged for damaging a flock camera in Monongalia County. 20-year-old WVU student Ilya Petrov has been charged with damage, destruction, or theft of equipment used by emergency responders and conspiracy. Last month, 20-year-old Wesley Jackson was also charged for damaging two of the automated license plate recognition cameras. Petrov is free on $15,000 personal recognizance bond. Morgantown is participating in its first National Night Out event this evening, a national campaign to build positive relationships between the community and first responders. City Special Projects Coordinator Shannon Davis says a number of organizations, including the MPD, which is hosting the event, have come together to make it all happen.
4: At this point, we're really excited to kind of see how this comes to life, especially given that it is our first year doing it.
0: It runs from 6 to 8 at Krebs Park. WVU Athletics and Antero Resources are partnering, Antero becoming the official jersey patch sponsor for all 18 WVU varsity sports. Antero's Mary Beth Anderson says it was a natural partnership.
5: I would go straight to what Wren Baker said when he presented our CEO with the jersey with the patch on it and we made the announcement. He said it almost looks like it was always meant to be there. It just feels like such a natural partnership to us.
0: This is the first year the NCAA is allowing Division I schools to feature a sponsor on their uniforms. WVU Athletics Director Wren Baker will be a guest this morning on Metro News TalkLine. Right now, 71 degrees in Morgantown. I'm Dave Wilson at the Anchor Desk. A complete check of your exclusive Metro News AccuWeather forecast with meteorologist Joe Lundberg is coming up on WAJR.
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1: Today, expect a mix of sun and clouds with a few showers and a thunderstorm, making it feel humid, reaching a high of 86. Tonight will be partly cloudy and humid with a chance of a thunderstorm early, followed by a late shower in some areas with a low of 70. I'll be back with the exclusive WAJR AccuWeather forecast after this.
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1: Here's the Metro News AccuWeather forecast. Today, expect a mix of sun and clouds with a few showers and a thunderstorm possible, creating humid conditions. The high will reach 86 tonight. It will be partly cloudy and humid with a chance of a thunderstorm early on, followed by a late night shower in some areas. The low will be around 70. Tomorrow will bring more clouds than sun, along with very warm and humid weather. There could be a couple of showers and a thunderstorm, especially later in the day. Some storms may bring heavy rain and strong wind gusts. The high will be 89. With the Metro News AccuWeather forecast, I'm meteorologist Joe Lundberg.
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5: Right now, it is 71 degrees in Morgantown at 627. Coming up this morning, Metro News Talk Line 10:06, WVU Athletics Director Wren Baker will join the show. Right now, let's head back to the Metro News Anchor Desk, rejoin Chris Lawrence and Daniel Woods on the voice of Morgantown, 104.5 FM, AM 1440, WAJR.
7: Morning news time is 6:27. I'm Chris Lawrence.
8: And I'm Daniel Woods.
7: Oil prices are dropping as President Trump seeks a peace deal with Iran, but gasoline prices still high, and analysts say they could go even higher. Patrick DeHaan, Gas Buddy's head of petroleum analysis, says Ukraine's attack on Russian oil facilities is what's driving up the fuel.
9: The loss of refining capacity in Russia is problematic because traditionally Russia is a major exporter of product. Without any product to export after those refineries have been knocked offline, that is becoming another pain point that we're going to have to watch very closely in the weeks and months ahead.
7: And DeHaan says prices could climb by the weekend, with the national average hitting its highest level ever at this point in the calendar. Republicans are dealing with a growing scandal around a seat that they had largely considered to be safe in November. Max Miller, a sitting Ohio representative up for re-election, facing calls to drop out after being accused of abusing his ex-wife Emily Moreno and their two-year-old child. Miller denies it. Earlier this week, he was hit with a restraining order from Stephanie Grisham, former White House press secretary and Miller's one-time girlfriend.
10: House members are out of the Capitol for their August recess, and this is really supposed to be a time where members are out campaigning, touting the legislation they have worked on thus far, and working to convince voters to keep a Republican majority in the House. But now, Miller won't have to answer for just his politics. This race has now become very personal, and Miller's district had been expected to favor Republicans. But amid these renewed interest in the allegations against him, there could be an opening for Democrats.
7: That is ABC's Laili Ibsa.
8: Federal officials tell ABC News they now fear as many as a dozen states may have had water and wastewater utilities compromised in cyber attacks. No confirmation that Iran is behind the breaches, though.
11: We know that American intelligence has been clear that their fear is that an attack, a military attack on Iran, as we've done, would lead to a military response, but also lead to a cyber response, because Iran has what's been called a state sponsor of terror. And as a smaller country that would want to hurt the United States, a bigger country with a bigger military, that they would engage in what's called asymmetrical warfare.
8: That's ABC News Chief Investigative Reporter Josh Margolin.
7: Pushback on AI surveillance pricing. Critics calling the practice a scam Tuesday during a Senate Judiciary Committee.
12: Critics say it's just not fair. They feel like it's not fair for a retailer to determine what to charge you.

0: based on information like your internet browsing history, where you live, and what you've actually paid for similar goods in the past. Now, there is the Electronic Privacy Information Center. That's a nonprofit that's working to protect people's privacy during this time. And they're saying that this basically threatens affordability in a time where a lot of goods and services are just more expensive than ever.
1: That is ABC's Melissa Adan reporting. Morning News time is 6:30. This morning in Parkersburg, partly cloudy and 69 degrees. Charleston, cloudy and 70. Morgantown, cloudy and 74. In Sutton, cloudy and 69. Beckley, cloudy and 71. And light rain in Martinsburg, 72 degrees. At 6:30, this is the morning news.
2: Here's the Metro News AccuWeather forecast. Today will feature a mix of sunshine and clouds along with a few showers and a thunderstorm. It will be humid with a high of 86 tonight. Expect partly cloudy skies and humidity with a chance of a thunderstorm early, followed by a late shower. The low will be around 70. Tomorrow will bring more clouds than sun, very warm and humid conditions, and the possibility of showers and a thunderstorm, mainly later in the day. The high will reach 89. With the Metro News AccuWeather forecast, I'm meteorologist Joe Lundberg.
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1: Joe Brancato's full visit with the Patriots is available now at WVMetroNews.com. The experts are expecting a big year for college soccer in West Virginia, with three of the state's Division I programs ranked in the preseason top 25 by the United Soccer Coaches. Both the Marshall and WVU men's programs are ranked to start the year, with the Thundering Herd at number 17 and the Mountaineers at number 23. The WVU women enter a milestone season, ranked 20th, aiming high for the program's 30th season of competition. The Mountaineer women's team opens the season against Dayton 1 week from Thursday. Huntington native Darnell Wright is getting his big NFL payday, agreeing to a four-year, $116 million contract extension with the Chicago Bears. That deal makes Wright the highest-paid right tackle in NFL history after he earned All-Pro recognition for the first time in 2025. In Major League Baseball, it's a loss on the record for reigning American League Cy Young Award winner Tarek Skubal in his debut. With the Los Angeles Dodgers, Skubal went six innings, allowing two earned runs, but the bullpen came apart for the Dodgers, losing 5-1 against the Chicago Cubs. Also in the NFL, the Atlanta Falcons fear that rising edge rusher Jalen Walker could be lost for the season with a torn ACL. Walker will have an MRI to confirm the injury that occurred during training camp practice on Tuesday. The second-year linebacker was carted off with a knee injury. Morning news time is 6:42. A quiet night at the plate cost the Pittsburgh Pirates as the series evens up in Milwaukee.
2: The Brewers even the series with a 4-2 win Tuesday night at American Family Field. The Pirates would take an early lead on a leadoff home run by Jacob Gonzalez in the third, but Jackson Churio would answer with one in the bottom half off Pirates starter Jared Jones. The Brewers would take the lead for good when Andrew Vaughn homered to lead off the fourth off Jones, and he would give up three runs in four innings, removed after 83 pitches. Andy Rodriguez hit a high-arcing home run down the right field line in the fifth to pull the Pirates within 3-2, but the Brewers would add a run off the Pirates' pen and go on to win 4-2 to even the series on Tuesday. From American Family Field, this is Joe Block and your home for Pirates baseball.
1: The first of the Pirates' trade deadline acquisitions made his debut in that game. Kirby Yates threw a scoreless inning without allowing a base runner for the Bucks. Luke Weaver and Lake Bachar yet to make their Pirate debuts after reporting to the team on Tuesday. The Pirates look to guarantee at least a series split with the Brewers coming up tonight. Paul Skeens gets the start for the Bucks. That's his 7:30 first pitch. He's opposed by left-hander Kyle Harrison. Braxton Ashcraft is scheduled to start for the Pirates in the final game of the series on Thursday. That's a 2:10 start time. He'll be opposed by new Brewer Dustin May, who came over in a trade deadline deal from the division rival St. Louis Cardinals. May will make his Brewers debut against the Pirates. After the series against Milwaukee, the Bucks come back home for three weekend games against the New York Mets. That starts Friday night with a 6:40 first pitch. With sports, I'm Daniel Woods.
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9: Good morning, I'm Dave Wilson at the WAJR Anchor Desk. Metro News AccuWeather says partly sunny, chance of showers and storms later. Details on the forecast coming up. AEP is looking to increase capacity to meet rising power demands. WAJR's Mike Nolting has more.
10: The acquisition of the Longview Power Plant and gas plant permits by AEP is strategic and will support future growth. President and Chief Operating Officer for Appalachian Power, Brian Abraham, says ratepayers will not be on the hook.
11: The demand for energy that's coming about from the data centers that are having interest in West Virginia is exponential. So we're trying to get ahead of that curve and make acquisitions that allow us to be ready.
10: Some of those major announcements could be coming very soon. I'm Mike Nolting for WAJR Radio News.
9: A former WVU doctor has been charged with knowingly passing along sexually transmitted diseases to women in his life. 35-year-old John Piskey has been charged after investigators say multiple victims reported being exposed to or had contracted herpes while carrying on an intimate relationship with Piskey.

0: Kaczynski. He allegedly tested positive multiple times for HSV-2, but knowingly hid that exposure from others. Pisky is charged with one count of communication of disease and a count of domestic battery. He's free on bond. The Marion County School Board is facing multiple lawsuits filed by the superintendent and the Human Resources Administrator. Donna Heston and Kristen Duvall have each filed lawsuits alleging sex discrimination, hostile work environment, and harassment. Attorney Ryan Umina says three board members made false and damaging accusations about Heston's personal life.
1: The very thing that they had just denied had anything to do with it shared a public Facebook post, and then immediately took it down shortly thereafter. But those screenshots of the current board president doing that have been preserved.
0: Board members James Saunders, Kevin Rogers, and Donna Costello were named as defendants in the lawsuit. A WVU student now facing charges for allegedly damaging a Flock security camera. Flock cameras have been a topic of significant concern statewide over their AI capabilities. 20-year-old Ilya Petrov was arrested and charged with wrecking a camera in Monongalia County. He's the second to be charged. 20-year-old Wesley Jackson was charged last month for allegedly damaging two cameras on Chestnut Ridge Road. Monongalia County deputies say Jackson and Petrov were allegedly working together. Petrov is free on $15,000 personal reconnaissance bond. Morgantown is hosting its first national night out. The event is to build relationships between the community and first responders. It'll run 6 to 8 at Krebs Park tonight. City Special Projects Coordinator Shannon Davis says a number of activities are planned.
2: We're going to have canine demonstrations with our canine department of the Morgantown Police Department, showing suspect apprehension, narcotics and explosive detection, tracking, handler protection.
0: The event is free and open to the public. Right now, 71 degrees in Morgantown. I'm Dave Wilson at the Anchor Desk. 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
2: Good morning, I'm Dave Wilson at the WAJR Anchor Desk. Metro News AccuWeather says going to be partly sunny today. Chance of showers and a thunderstorm in the afternoon. High 86. Details on the forecast in a moment. The Morrissey administration continues to clash with state lawmakers over TANF finances. FEMA providing details for individuals who need to apply for federal flood relief funding. A former WVU School of Medicine doctor is facing criminal charges accused of knowingly infecting partners with an STD. Morgantown is gearing up to host its first National Night Out event tonight at Krebs Park. Brewers over the Pirates 4-2. Pittsburgh now 3.5 games out of the final wildcard spot. Morgantown High School's Ryan Nipper announcing on social media he's committed to play baseball at Marshall. We'll get a full rundown of your exclusive Metro News AccuWeather forecast with meteorologist Joe Lundberg. He's up right after this on the Voice of Morgantown, WAJR.
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4: Here's the Metro News AccuWeather forecast. Today, expect a mix of sunshine and clouds with a chance of a couple of showers and a thunderstorm. It will be humid with a high of 86. Tonight will be partly cloudy and humid with a thunderstorm possible in some areas early, followed by a chance of a late night shower. The low will be around 70. Tomorrow, anticipate more clouds than sun with very warm and humid conditions. There could be a couple of showers and a thunderstorm, especially later in the day. Some storms may bring heavy rain and strong wind gusts. The high will reach 89 with the Metro News AccuWeather forecast. I'm meteorologist Joe Lundberg.
5: It is Wednesday, August 5th, 2026, and this is the Morning News, a service of Metro News, the voice of West Virginia. I'm Chris Lawrence, and it's 7:06. Let's go to the Metro News Anchor Desk and find out what's happening across the state of West Virginia. American Electric Power is continuing to grow with its recent purchase of a coal-fired electric plant in Monongahela County. AEP officials say the Longview Power Plant is the nation's newest and cleanest burning coal-fired electrical operation. It's located just outside of Morgantown. They're also planning to construct a natural gas power plant right beside of Longview. Appalachian Power's president, Brian Abraham, says the plant will support the increase in demand.
6: What we're trying to do is a strategic approach here in West Virginia. As these large-scale users come on, we're going to pass the cost on directly to them, and so that it doesn't go under our residential ratepayers.
5: Abraham says coal and gas have a great futures in the state.
6: We're very proud of the history that Appalachian Power plays in this state. We operate several coal plants within the state. We intend to do so for decades to come.
5: And he says more announcements are coming in the future about heavy industry and high-tech companies investing in West Virginia. There are three ways that flood victims in Upshur and Lewis County can apply for federal disaster assistance. They can call 1-800-621-FEMA, they can use the FEMA app, or they can do so online at disasterassistance.gov. President Trump approved the state's request for federal assistance in those two counties for the July 21st floods. Damage in five other counties is still being evaluated for a possible declaration. The Marion County Board of Education is the target of a lawsuit by two employees, including the county's superintendent, Donna Heston, as well as County Human Resources Administrator, Kristen Duvall. BOE President James Saunders, Vice President Kevin Rogers, and Co-Vice President Donna Costello are all accused of sex discrimination, creating a hostile work environment, and harassment. The suit claims that the board spread rumors of a homosexual relationship between Duvall and Heston and then originally failed to renew Heston's contract because of it. Attorney Ryan Umina.
7: The very thing that they had just denied had anything to do with it shared a public Facebook post and then immediately took it down shortly thereafter. But those screenshots of the current board president doing that have been preserved.
5: Eventually, Heston was given a one-year contract, but says the rumors didn't stop.
7: As recently as July 27th, the current board president told someone on an open line when he forgot to hang up the phone, he reiterated the same false rumors about the superintendent when he thought he had immediately hung up the phone with her during a professional work call.
5: Umina says they are accusing the BOE of sex-based discrimination under the Title VII of the Civil Rights Act of 1964, as well as creating a hostile work environment and retaliation against Heston and Duvall by its members. Governor Morrissey says he fears the way benefits are delivered through TANF school clothing vouchers, they're ripe for fraud. The governor says the benefits are delivered on state EBT cards, and that's a concern.
8: These are cash cards. So by definition, we know when you have cash cards, when you can go to an ATM and take money out, yes, there's absolutely going to be problems with it. What we're trying to do is isolate exactly how much money goes through these ATM cards and how much money we could have directed for clothing for kids who need it.
5: But House Finance Committee Chairman Vernon Chris says Morrissey has invented this issue for his own benefit.
9: This is an administrative problem of an everyday thing for him that he has elected to make it as an artificial crisis so that he can come in and quote-unquote rescue the situation.
5: Chris said safeguards in the program are already in place and one cannot use an EBT card to buy beer or cigarettes now. The voucher program was delayed for 3 weeks this year and was then cut off after only a week, with the administration claiming the program was low on money. State Treasurer Larry Pack has been an outspoken critic of this process.
10: There's a lot of folks that will not be able to take advantage of this program, and I thought that the way that the administration handled it, to start it late, close it early, not communicating to families, to the children, I just think it's wrong.
5: It's unclear if the program will be restarted. Governor Morrissey is traveling through southern West Virginia this week on what he calls a water tour. The governor is going to be listening to residents and local leaders about the needs for improved water and sewer service in the Coalfield region. Marshall's football team begins fall practice today. Marshall Athletics is already in game day mode, announcing some fan-focused changes for concession offerings, as well as experience at the team's six home games this season. Marshall's announced a season-long partnership with the Huntington restaurant Dough Daddy's to serve as the official pizza provider of Marshall Athletics. That comes after they already announced a deal with Chick-fil-A to sell their food at the Jome. Also, there's an expanded hot food menu item, family price concessions at Stand 12, and unlimited refills souvenir cup, all part of the fan experience that'll be improving at Jones C. Edwards Stadium. It's 7:11 now, and you're listening to the Morning News.
4: Here's the Metro News AccuWeather forecast. Today will feature a mix of sunshine and clouds along with a few showers and a thunderstorm. It will be humid with a high of 86 tonight. Expect partly cloudy skies and humidity with a chance of a thunderstorm early, followed by a late shower. The low will be around 70. Tomorrow will bring more clouds than sun, very warm and humid conditions, and the possibility of showers and a thunderstorm, mainly later in the day. The high will reach 89. With the Metro News AccuWeather forecast, I'm meteorologist Joe Lundberg.
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19: The Pittsburgh Pirates drop Game 2 in Milwaukee, 4-2 the final score as the Bucks and Brewers are even at one game apiece. In the four-game set, the Pirates did jump ahead on what turned out to be a quiet night offensively with Jacob Gonzalez knocking a solo home run over the wall.
20: And his first one, swinging a fly ball out to deep right field. Lara back, turns around, there it goes. Johan got it with the cone on a hop. Home run for Jacob Gonzalez. Pirates lead 1-0.
19: Pirates starter Jared Jones ran into trouble shortly after allowing a solo home run in the third and two more runs in the fourth. The Pirates did scratch one back. Endy Rodriguez with his sixth home run of the season in the fifth.
20: Here's the pitch. Swung on and hit high and deep down the right field line. If it's fair, it's out of here. And it is gone. Home run. Endy Rodriguez as high as that roof. He hit one out to right, and the Pirates get one back. It's 3-2 here in Milwaukee.
19: The Brewers added a run in the fifth, and that was it for the scoring. The Pirates limited to just five hits in the defeat. Jones takes his third loss of the season, allowing three runs over four innings of work on eight hits and a walk. He struck out four. Wilbur Dotel and Johan Ramirez followed, allowing just one run over the next three innings. Then new Pirate Kirby Yates made his debut to close it out. He did not allow a base runner in a scoreless inning, picking up three outs on just 11 pitches. The Pirates are back tonight for Game 3 of that series against Milwaukee. Paul Skeens gets the ball against lefty Kyle Harrison. First pitch scheduled for 7:30. The West Virginia football team takes the field for the first time during fall camp today. After players reported to Morgantown on Tuesday, head coach Rich Rodriguez will address the media for the first time after today's workout. Two West Virginia University basketball players are suing in federal court for a fifth year of eligibility. Brennan Laurent and Javen Buchanan filed suit against the NCAA seeking an extra year after being denied the opportunity to return after the governing body's new five-year eligibility model was approved this summer. Laurent played last season at WVU following head coach Ross Hodge to Morgantown from North Texas, and Buchanan transferred to WVU from Boise State ahead of the coming season. Hodge announced last week that a waiver application for Buchanan was denied by the NCAA. And it's expected to be a big year for college soccer at WVU. The West Virginia men ranked 23rd in the United Soccer Coaches preseason poll. The women come in at number 20. With sports, I'm Daniel Woods.
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1: Good morning, I'm Dave Wilson at the WAJR Anchor Desk. Metro News AccuWeather says partly sunny. Chance of showers and storms later today, high 86. Details on the forecast in a moment. With a growing demand for electricity, AEP is acquiring the Longview Power Plant here in Monongalia County to increase its capacity and meet those needs. Appalachian Power President and COO Brian Abraham says meeting future power demands will take all sources of energy.
2: We're very proud of the history that Appalachian Power plays in this state. We operate several coal plants within the state. We intend to do so for decades to come.
1: The plant was outfitted with clean coal technology more than a decade ago. Abraham was a guest yesterday on TalkLine and promised more big announcements to come. The superintendent of schools in Marion County is taking the school board to court. WAJR's Mike Noltzing has more.
3: Morgantown attorney Ryan Yamina is representing Marion County School Superintendent Donna Heston and HR Representative Kristen Duvall in their lawsuit against the Board of Education. Yamina says the ladies allege sex discrimination, a hostile work environment, and being accused by the board of having a romantic relationship.
4: Both of these women hold remarkable positions within the school system.
3: Heston's under contract through the end of the school year. I'm Mike Nolting for WAJR Radio News.
1: A second person has been charged for damaging a Flock camera in Monongalia County. 20-year-old WVU student Ilya Petrov has been charged with damage, destruction, or theft of equipment used by emergency responders and conspiracy. Last month, 20-year-old Wesley Jackson was also charged for damaging two of the automated license plate recognition cameras. Petrov is free on $15,000 personal recognizance bond. Morgantown is participating in its first National Night Out event this evening, a national campaign to build positive relationships between the community and first responders. City Special Projects Coordinator Shannon Davis says a number of organizations, including the MPD, which is hosting the event, have come together to make it all happen.
5: At this point, we're really excited to kind of see how this comes to life, especially given that it is our first year doing it.
1: It runs from 6 to 8 at Krebs Park. WVU Athletics and Antero Resources are partnering, Antero becoming the official jersey patch sponsor for all 18 WVU varsity sports. Antero's Mary Beth Anderson says it was a natural partnership.
6: I would go straight to what Wren Baker said when he presented our CEO with the jersey with the patch on it and we made the announcement. He said it almost looks like it was always meant to be there. It just feels like such a natural partnership to us.
1: This is the first year the NCAA is allowing Division I schools to feature a sponsor on their uniforms. WVU Athletics Director Wren Baker will be a guest this morning on Metro News TalkLine. Right now, 71 degrees in Morgantown. I'm Dave Wilson at the Anchor Desk. A complete check of your exclusive Metro News AccuWeather forecast with meteorologist Joe Lundberg is coming up on WAJR.
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9: Today, expect a mix of sun and clouds with a few showers and a thunderstorm, making it feel humid, reaching a high of 86. Tonight will be partly cloudy and humid with a chance of a thunderstorm early, followed by a late shower in some areas with a low of 70. I'll be back with the exclusive WAJR AccuWeather forecast after this.
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2: Here's the Metro News AccuWeather forecast. Today, expect a mix of sun and clouds with a few showers and a thunderstorm possible, creating humid conditions. The high will reach 86 tonight. It will be partly cloudy and humid with a chance of a thunderstorm early on, followed by a late night shower in some areas. The low will be around 70. Tomorrow will bring more clouds than sun, along with very warm and humid weather. There could be a couple of showers and a thunderstorm, especially later in the day. Some storms may bring heavy rain and strong wind gusts. The high will be 89. With the Metro News AccuWeather forecast, I'm meteorologist Joe Lundberg.
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4: It is 71 degrees in Morgantown, coming up on 727. Up later this morning on WAJR. 9:06 to 10, it's Talk of the Town with Mike Nolting. Metro News Talk Line coming up 10:06 until noon. We'll be joined by WVU Athletics Director Wren Baker. He'll lead the show off right at 10:06. That's coming up this morning right here on WAJR. Let's return to the Metro News Anchor Desk with Chris Lawrence and Daniel Woods on WAJR.
6: News time is 7:27. I'm Chris Lawrence.
7: And I'm Daniel Woods.
6: Oil prices dropping as President Trump seeks a peace deal with Iran, but gas prices still higher. Analysts say they could go even higher than that. Patrick DeHaan, Gas Buddy's head of petroleum analysis, says Ukraine's attack on Russian oil facilities is driving up the price.
8: The loss of refining capacity in Russia is problematic because traditionally Russia is a major exporter of product. Without any product to export after those refineries have been knocked offline, that is becoming another pain point that we're going to have to watch very closely in the weeks and months ahead.
6: And DeHaan says prices could climb by this weekend, with the national average hitting its highest level ever at this point in the calendar.
7: Smoke them if you've got them. ABC's Jim Ryan says cigarettes are losing favor among younger Americans.
9: The government's annual report on substance use and addiction found that about 36 million Americans considered themselves tobacco users in 2025, but nearly 44 million used marijuana over the same period. And increasingly, nicotine isn't being smoked, but loaded as liquid into e-cigarettes. 29 million Americans reported regular nicotine vaping last year.
7: That's Jim Ryan reporting.
6: Results have been coming in overnight from primaries across the country, with close scrutiny on one of the races that could help determine the path Democrats take in the fall if they hope to take back power in Washington. ABC's Karen Hua has more.
10: The most closely watched race in Michigan. Progressive Abdul Al-Sayed and moderate Congresswoman Haley Stevens are battling for the Democratic Senate nomination in a primary seen as a fight over the party's future. Both candidates addressing their supporters overnight, with the results so far showing a tight race.
11: We knew that this was going to be a close race.
12: Turns out it takes a long time to count some votes in Michigan.
10: The winner faces Republican Mike Rogers in November.
6: That is Karen Hua reporting, and NBC News this morning projecting that Al-Sayed is the winner.
7: Pushback on AI surveillance pricing. Critics call the practice a scam Tuesday during a Senate Judiciary Committee hearing.
13: Critics say it's just not fair. They feel like it's not fair for a retailer to determine what to charge you based on information like your internet browsing history, where you live, and what you've actually paid for similar goods in the past. Now, there is the Electronic Privacy Information Center. That's a nonprofit that's working to protect people's privacy during this time. And they're saying that this basically threatens affordability in a time where a lot of goods and services are just more expensive than ever.
7: That's ABC's Melissa Adon.
6: Coming up in the entertainment report.
14: I can't love you anymore.
6: Country music is having a moment. We'll tell you about that. And did you hear what Zach Brown did for his fans?
7: I did not.
6: Oh, if you didn't make the Zach Brown show, you're out of luck.
7: Oh, boy.
6: 35,000 people did. And they're heading to the Caribbean.
7: Oh.
6: Tell you about that and more in the entertainment report. 7:30 now on the morning news. Checking numbers from the West.

0: Virginia Lottery on Tuesday night. Mega Millions, no jackpot winner. It rises to $70 million for the next drawing. Your numbers in Mega Millions last night were 14, 21, 51, 55, 65, and the Mega Ball was 21. Cash 25 last night, numbers were 3, 8, 11, 12, 14, and 19. The Daily 4, 4, 1, 6, 4. The Daily 3 was 1, 1, 8. And Millionaire for Life, the numbers were 5, 21, 46, 49, 52. And the Millionaire Ball was 3. Logan, mostly cloudy and 72 this morning. In Petersburg, cloudy and 71. In Lewisburg, cloudy, 68 degrees. Clarksburg, cloudy and 70. Huntington, mostly cloudy and 73. Here in Charleston, cloudy and 70. And Wheeling, cloudy and 70. 731, TJ Meadows has commentary, and that's straight ahead here on the Morning News.
1: Here's the Metro News AccuWeather forecast. Today will feature a mix of sunshine and clouds along with a few showers and a thunderstorm. It will be humid with a high of 86 tonight. Expect partly cloudy skies and humidity with a chance of a thunderstorm early, followed by a late shower. The low will be around 70. Tomorrow will bring more clouds than sun, very warm and humid conditions, and the possibility of showers and a thunderstorm, mainly later in the day. The high will reach 89. With the Metro News AccuWeather forecast, I'm meteorologist Joe Lundberg.
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0: The WVU women enter a milestone season, ranked 20th in the nation, as the Mountaineers aim for a strong finish in the program's 30th season of competition. The WVU women's team opens the season for Division I college soccer in West Virginia among those three ranked teams, taking on Dayton 1 week from Thursday. Huntington native Darnell Wright is getting a payday from the Chicago Bears. He's agreed to a four-year, $116 million contract extension that makes him the highest-paid right tackle in NFL history. Wright earned his first All-Pro recognition in 2025. And high school football practices continue around the state. The George Washington Patriots are back to work this fall. Head coach Steve Edwards Jr. likes what he sees so far from a group bringing together experienced returners and some newcomers.
1: They're not shy. And to go hand in hand with that, we got a lot of new guys. We've got some kids that transferred in, mixed in with the guys that have been here. And that's the thing that I worry about is how they're going to mix. And so far, so good.
0: Joe Brocato's full visit with the Patriots is available now at WVMetroNews.com. Morning news time is 7:42. A quiet night at the plate cost the Pittsburgh Pirates as the series evens up in Milwaukee.
2: The Brewers even the series with a 4-2 win Tuesday night at American Family Field. The Pirates would take an early lead on a leadoff home run by Jacob Gonzalez in the third. But Jackson Churio would answer with one in the bottom half off Pirates starter Jared Jones. The Brewers would take the lead for good when Andrew Vaughn homered to lead off the fourth off Jones. And he would give up three runs in four innings, removed after 83 pitches. Andy Rodriguez hit a high-arcing home run down the right field line in the fifth to pull the Pirates within 3-2, but the Brewers would add a run off the Pirates' pen and go on to win 4-2 to even the series on Tuesday. From American Family Field, this is Joe Block and your home for Pirates baseball.
0: The first of the Pirates' trade deadline acquisitions made his debut in that game. Kirby Yates threw a scoreless inning without allowing a base runner for the Bucks. Luke Weaver and Lake Bachar yet to make their Pirate debuts after reporting to the team on Tuesday. The Pirates look to guarantee at least a series split with the Brewers coming up tonight. Paul Skeens gets the start for the Bucks. That's his 7:30 first pitch. He's opposed by left-hander Kyle Harrison. Braxton Ashcraft is scheduled to start for the Pirates in the final game of the series on Thursday. That's a 2:10 start time. He'll be opposed by new Brewer Dustin May, who came over in a trade deadline deal from the division rival St. Louis Cardinals. May will make his Brewers debut against the Pirates. After the series against Milwaukee, the Bucks come back home for three weekend games against the New York Mets. That starts Friday night with a 6:40 first pitch. With sports, I'm Daniel Woods.
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5: Good morning, I'm Dave Wilson at the WAJR Anchor Desk. Metro News AccuWeather says partly sunny. Chance of showers and storms later today, high 86. Details on the forecast in a moment. With a growing demand for electricity, AEP is acquiring the Longview Power Plant here in Monongalia County to increase its capacity and meet those needs. Appalachian Power President and COO Brian Abraham says meeting future power demands will take all sources of energy.
6: We're very proud of the history that Appalachian Power plays in this state. We operate several coal plants within the state. We intend to do so for decades to come.
5: The plant was outfitted with clean coal technology more than a decade ago. Abraham was a guest yesterday on TalkLine and promised more big announcements to come. The superintendent of schools in Marion County is taking the school board to court. WAJR's Mike Noltzing has more.
7: Morgantown attorney Ryan Yamina is representing Marion County School Superintendent Donna Heston and HR Representative Kristen Duvall in their lawsuit against the Board of Education. Yamina says the ladies allege sex discrimination, a hostile work environment, and being accused by the board of having a romantic relationship.
8: Both of these women hold, you know, remarkable positions within the school system.
7: Now, Heston's under contract through the end of the school year. I'm Mike Noltzing for WAJR Radio News.
5: A second person has been charged for damaging a flock camera in Monongalia County. 20-year-old WVU student Ilya Petrov has been charged with damage, destruction, or theft of equipment used by emergency responders and conspiracy. Last month, 20-year-old Wesley Jackson was also charged for damaging two of the automated license plate recognition cameras. Petrov is free on $15,000 personal recognizance bond. Morgantown is participating in its first National Night Out event this evening, a national campaign to build positive relationships between the community and first responders. City Special Projects Coordinator Shannon Davis says a number of organizations, including the MPD, which is hosting the event, have come together to make it all happen.
9: At this point, we're really excited to kind of see how this comes to life, especially given that it is our first year doing it.
5: It runs from 6 to 8 at Krebs Park. WVU Athletics and Antero Resources are partnering, Antero becoming the official jersey patch sponsor for all 18 WVU varsity sports. Antero's Mary Beth Anderson says it was a natural partnership.
10: I would go straight to what Wren Baker said when he presented our CEO with the jersey with the patch on it and we made the announcement. He said it almost looks like it was always meant to be there. It just feels like such a natural partnership to us.
5: This is the first year the NCAA is allowing Division I schools to feature a sponsor on their uniforms. WVU Athletics Director Wren Baker will be a guest this morning on Metro News Talk Line. Right now, 71 degrees in Morgantown. I'm Dave Wilson at the Anchor Desk. A complete check of your exclusive Metro News AccuWeather forecast with meteorologist Joe Lundberg is coming up on WAJR.
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0: Morning news time is 7:48. I'm Daniel Woods.
1: And I'm Chris Lawrence.
0: State officials are going back and forth about reported problems with temporary assistance for needy families. That's the program that Governor Patrick Morrisey says particularly the school clothing voucher program, which runs through TANF, may be experiencing some fraud. Morrisey says it's possible it's going to the wrong place and for the wrong things.
2: I am worried about some of these benefit systems if they don't have some of the fraud and abuse checks in them.
0: The program's registration was delayed nearly 3 weeks this year and closed after just 1 week of accepting applications. House Finance Committee Chairman Vernon Crist took exception to the Morrisey administration's actions and says Morrisey's declared war on the kids with this fight.
3: Why did you pick on 5,000 kids on clothing vouchers and make an artificial deadline? Normally it's in the middle of August, and you cut it off on the 27th of July.
0: The Morrisey administration claims the TANF savings account is down to $41 million.
1: Governor Morrisey also touring southern West Virginia this week, hearing from local officials and residents about their concerns related to water infrastructure. The governor says clean water is crucial.
2: It's part of that fabric of the fundamentals that we need to succeed in to move to the next level. I'm intending to continue to put a lot of initiatives and resources together to make sure that West Virginia is successful in this area.
1: And Morrisey says the state is investing in water.
2: We've included more than $174 million of state-based monies to create $550 million of overall investments in water infrastructure in the state of West Virginia.
1: Morrisey was in Huntington and Princeton on Tuesday, and that tour will continue today.
0: Federal officials are giving guidance for Central West Virginians looking for flood relief funding. President Trump approved $4.5 million in federal assistance for Upshur and Lewis counties. Those areas were devastated by floodwaters on July 21st. FEMA is distributing the disaster relief money, and officials advise those who experience losses to file claims with their insurance providers first. FEMA says they then can apply for help three different ways: online at www.disasterassistance.gov, by calling 1-800-621-3362, or through the FEMA app. Five other West Virginia counties are looking for FEMA approval for disaster relief funding. No word yet on those requests.
1: Former State Senator Herb Snyder has died. Snyder represented the Eastern Panhandle for 16 years, from 1997 to 2005, and then again from 2009 to 2017. He was a Democrat and served as vice chair of the Senate Judiciary Committee and then chairman of the Senate Government Organization Committee. Snyder was 72.
0: Ritchie County Sheriff's deputies are investigating a death in the county as suspicious. The incident was reported on Monday, and deputies responded to a home on Stanton Turnpike where a deceased individual was found. They aren't saying any more about that incident.
1: A former WVU doctor has been charged with knowingly passing along sexually transmitted diseases to women who were in his life. 35-year-old John Pasquitti was charged in the case after investigators say for 2 years, multiple victims reported being exposed to or contracting herpes while carrying on intimate relationships with him. Witnesses say he tested positive multiple times for HSV-2, but knowingly hid the exposure from others intentionally. Pasquitti has been charged with one count of communication of a disease and one count of domestic battery. He remains free on bond.
0: And the Powerball jackpot continues to grow. Tonight's drawing worth an estimated $786 million. Cash value, $341.6 million. The ninth highest all time and 41st drawing in the current jackpot.
1: It's 7:52.
4: Here's the Metro News AccuWeather forecast. Today will feature a mix of sunshine and clouds along with a few showers and a thunderstorm. It will be humid with a high of 86 tonight. Expect partly cloudy skies and humidity with a chance of a thunderstorm early, followed by a late shower. The low will be around 70. Tomorrow will bring more clouds than sun, very warm and humid conditions, and the possibility of showers and a thunderstorm mainly later in the day. The high will reach 89. With the Metro News AccuWeather forecast, I'm meteorologist Joe Lundberg.
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6: We continue on the morning news. Dave Wilson at the anchor desk. We'll be joined shortly, as usual, by Metro News AccuWeather meteorologist Joe Lundberg. Well, an unsettled weather pattern returns today and for the next several days, at least for the foreseeable future. We have a daily shower and thunderstorm chances that will continue up into next week. A broad upper trough is expected to advance eastward as the day goes on. Another trough crosses the Tennessee Valley. That'll drift northward. And, well, what's that mean for us? That means there's a chance of showers and thunderstorms late afternoon on, and that is going to continue for the rest of the week. Today, just a chance of showers and thunderstorms in spots. Really, tomorrow, Friday, then into Saturday are the days where we could see some drenching showers and thunderstorms. Just got to keep an eye out for those localized heavy thunderstorms that tend to pop up this time of year. We'll get the details on the Metro News AccuWeather forecast from meteorologist Joe Lundberg. He's coming up right after this on the Voice of Morgantown, WAJR.
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4: Here's the Metro News AccuWeather forecast. Today, expect a mix of sun and clouds with a few showers and a thunderstorm possible, creating humid conditions. The high will reach 86 tonight. It will be partly cloudy and humid with a chance of a thunderstorm early on, followed by a late night shower in some areas. The low will be around 70. Tomorrow will bring more clouds than sun, along with very warm and humid weather. There could be a couple of showers and a thunderstorm, especially later in the day. Some storms may bring heavy rain and strong wind gusts. The high will be 89. With the Metro News AccuWeather forecast, I'm meteorologist Joe Lundberg.
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9: Country music is shooting Cupid's arrow right through the heart of Americans, taking over the all-genre Billboard Hot 100 chart for the first time in history, claiming all top five slots.
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9: Thanks to Ella Langley and Morgan Wallen, who currently stand at number one on the singles and album charts, respectively, and to Taylor Swift's return to country for I Knew It, I Knew You. And newcomer Stella Lefty, officially joining the ranks of hitmakers with her single Boston. Meantime, Langley's Choosing Texas, the biggest single of the year so far, maintains its number one perch on the chart and its 16th history-making week at that position. Michelle Polino, Fox News.
1: Country singer Zach Brown surprised fans during a recent concert at Fenway Park in Boston, gifting them all a free Margaritaville cruise vacation. He tells Fox News, Fox and Friends, that Fenway Park's his favorite venue to perform, and this is a thank you to all the fans.
11: This is a chance for us to give back to Boston and to the people that support us and love us and let them get away to some blue water.
1: Yeah, about 35,000 folks there got a cruise. Jason Sudeikis back as England's favorite coach.
12: Oi, welcome back. 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
9: Ted Lasso season 4 lands on Apple TV. This time, Ted Lasso returns to England to coach AFC Richmond's newly formed second division women's football team, which Rebecca Hannah Waddingham has bankrolled. But the women have different ideas about soccer, or football, as they call it.
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15: No, life is so much more than football.
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9: Juno Temple, Brett Goldstein, Brendan Hunt, and Jeremy Swift return with Jason Sudeikis. Michelle Polino, Fox News.
1: Ariana Grande planning to take a break after completing her tour.
16: A representative for the 33-year-old says Grande will take a break after her tour wraps in London next month, saying she looks forward to finishing the tour and ending it on a high note, both healthily and happily, and then taking a much-deserved break from public-facing work and appearances, which has led to endless ongoing public scrutiny.
1: That's Anna Bataille. Jelly Roll going to take a hiatus as well.
17: Somebody save me.
9: Jelly Roll is taking some time away for his mental health following his recent divorce from Bunny XO. The country singer said he was taking a hiatus from performing for at least a year during his concert in Salt Lake City, Utah last week. He told the crowd directly, in part, "I'm fixing to take some time off and heal," adding, "Thank you for the opportunity." Jelly's last scheduled performance was July 30th at Widener Field in Colorado Springs, Colorado. The singer's tour break comes after he finalized his divorce from Bunny XO last month. Last Wednesday, Page Six confirmed the exes no longer follow each other on social media. Michelle Polino, Fox News.
1: Closing us out this morning, famous fiddler Mark O'Connor is 65 today. This cut from his album, Heroes, with a lot of friends playing the fiddle.

0: Marshall University for a new approach to middle school education. The District of Marshall are launching the state's first empowerment demonstration school. The approach gives kids more career exploration opportunities and builds problem-solving and leadership skills. The initiative will begin with the sixth grade this year, with the model set to expand one grade level each year going forward. Meanwhile, five Fayette County schools will also implement the empowerment model this year, including Midland Trail High School. Marshall officials say they're hoping to eventually grow the model to all 55 counties in the state. It's 8:11 now, and you're listening to the Morning News.
1: Here's the Metro News AccuWeather forecast. Today will feature a mix of sunshine and clouds along with a few showers and a thunderstorm. It will be humid with a high of 86 tonight. Expect partly cloudy skies and humidity with a chance of a thunderstorm early, followed by a late shower. The low will be around 70. Tomorrow will bring more clouds than sun, very warm and humid conditions, and the possibility of showers and a thunderstorm, mainly later in the day. The high will reach 89. With the Metro News AccuWeather forecast, I'm meteorologist Joe Lundberg.
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5: Good morning, I'm Dave Wilson at the WAJR Anchor Desk. Metro News AccuWeather says partly sunny, chance of showers and storms later. Details on the forecast coming up. AEP is looking to increase capacity to meet rising power demands. WAJR's Mike Nolting has more.
6: The acquisition of the Longview Power Plant and gas plant permits by AEP is strategic and will support future growth. President and Chief Operating Officer for Appalachian Power, Brian Abraham, says ratepayers will not be on the hook.
7: The demand for energy that's coming about from the data centers that are having interest in West Virginia is exponential. So we're trying to get ahead of that curve and make acquisitions that allow us to be ready.
6: Some of those major announcements could be coming very soon. I'm Mike Nolting for WAJR Radio News.
5: A former WVU doctor has been charged with knowingly passing along sexually transmitted diseases to women in his life. 35-year-old John Piskey has been charged after investigators say multiple victims reported being exposed to or had contracted herpes while carrying on an intimate relationship with Piskey. He allegedly tested positive multiple times for HSV-2, but knowingly hid that exposure from others. Piskey is charged with one count of communication of disease and a count of domestic battery. He's free on bond. The Marion County School Board is facing multiple lawsuits filed by the superintendent and the Human Resources Administrator. Donna Heston and Kristen Duvall have each filed lawsuits alleging sex discrimination, hostile work environment, and harassment. Attorney Ryan Yumina says three board members made false and damaging accusations about Heston's personal life.
8: The very thing that they had just denied had anything to do with it shared a public Facebook post and then immediately took it down shortly thereafter. But those screenshots of the current board president doing that have been preserved.
5: Board members James Saunders, Kevin Rogers, and Donna Costello were named as defendants in the lawsuit. A WVU student now facing charges for allegedly damaging a Flock security camera. Flock cameras have been a topic of significant concern statewide over their AI capabilities. 20-year-old Ilya Petrov was arrested and charged with wrecking a camera in Monongalia County. He's the second to be charged. 20-year-old Wesley Jackson was charged last month for allegedly damaging two cameras on Chestnut Ridge Road. Monongalia County deputies say Jackson and Petrov were allegedly working together. Petrov is free on $15,000 personal reconnaissance bond. Morgantown is hosting its first National Night Out. The event is to build relationships between the community and first responders. It'll run 6 to 8 at Krebs Park tonight. City Special Projects Coordinator Shannon Davis says a number of activities are planned.
9: We're going to have canine demonstrations with our canine department of the Morgantown Police Department, showing

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1: 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Right now, 71 degrees in Morgantown. I'm Dave Wilson at the Anchor Desk. Your complete Metro News AccuWeather forecast is on the way on the Voice of Morgantown, WAJR.
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5: The Pittsburgh Pirates drop Game 2 in Milwaukee, 4-2 the final score, as the Bucks and Brewers are even at one game apiece. In the four-game set, the Pirates did jump ahead on what turned out to be a quiet night offensively, with Jacob Gonzalez knocking a solo home run over the wall.
6: And his first one, swinging a fly ball out to deep right field. Lara back, turns around, there it goes. Johan got it with the cone on a hop. Home run for Jacob Gonzalez. Pirates lead 1-0.
5: Pirates starter Jared Jones ran into trouble shortly after, allowing a solo home run in the third and two more runs in the fourth. The Pirates did scratch one back. Endy Rodriguez with his sixth home run of the season in the fifth.
6: Here's the pitch. Swung on and hit high and deep down the right field line. If it's fair, it's out of here. And it is gone. Home run, Endy Rodriguez, as high as that roof. He hit one out to right, and the Pirates get one back. It's 3-2 here in Milwaukee.
5: The Brewers added a run in the fifth, and that was it for the scoring. The Pirates limited to just 5 hits in the defeat. Jones takes his third loss of the season, allowing 3 runs over 4 innings of work on 8 hits and a walk. He struck out 4. Wilbur Dotel and Johan Ramirez followed, allowing just 1 run over the next 3 innings. Then new Pirate Kirby Yates made his debut to close it out. He did not allow a base runner in a scoreless inning, picking up 3 outs on just 11 pitches. The Pirates are back tonight for Game 3 of that series against Milwaukee. Paul Skeens gets the ball against lefty Kyle Harrison. First pitch scheduled for 7:30. The West Virginia football team takes the field for the first time during fall camp today. After players reported to Morgantown on Tuesday, head coach Rich Rodriguez will address the media for the first time after today's workout. 2 West Virginia University basketball players are suing in federal court for a fifth year of eligibility. Brennan Laurent and Javen Buchanan filed suit against the NCAA seeking an extra year after being denied the opportunity to return after the governing body's new 5-year eligibility model was approved this summer. Laurent played last season at WVU following head coach Ross Hodge to Morgantown from North Texas, and Buchanan transferred to WVU from Boise State ahead of the coming season. Hodge announced last week that a waiver application for Buchanan was denied by the NCAA. And it's expected to be a big year for college soccer at WVU. The West Virginia men ranked 23rd in the United Soccer Coaches preseason poll. The women come in at number 20. With sports, I'm Daniel Woods.
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18: Here's the Metro News AccuWeather forecast. Today, expect a mix of sun and clouds with a few showers and a thunderstorm possible, creating humid conditions. The high will reach 86 tonight. It will be partly cloudy and humid with a chance of a thunderstorm early on, followed by a late night shower in some areas. The low will be around 70. Tomorrow will bring more clouds than sun, along with very warm and humid weather. There could be a couple of showers and a thunderstorm, especially later in the day. Some storms may bring heavy rain and strong wind gusts. The high will be 89. With the Metro News AccuWeather forecast, I'm meteorologist Joe Lundberg.
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23: Morning news time is 8:27. I'm Chris Lawrence.
24: And I'm Daniel Woods.
23: Republicans dealing with a growing scandal around a seat that had largely been considered safe in November. Max Miller, a sitting Ohio representative up for re-election, facing calls to drop out now after he was accused of abusing his ex-wife, Emily Marino, and their two-year-old child. Miller denies it. Earlier this week, Miller was hit with a restraining order from Stephanie Grisham, former White House press secretary and Miller's one-time girlfriend.
25: House members are out of the Capitol for their August recess, and this is really supposed to be a time where members are out campaigning, touting the legislation they have worked on thus far, and working to convince voters to keep a Republican majority in the House. But now, Miller won't have to answer for just his politics. This race has now become very personal, and Miller's district had been expected to favor Republicans. But amid these renewed interest in the allegations against him, there could be an opening for Democrats.
23: ABC's Laley Ibsa.
26: In Michigan's Senate race, moderate Representative Haley Stevens and progressive candidate Abdul El Sayed locked in a high-stakes battle to face Republican Representative Mike Rogers in November's general election. It's an open seat being vacated by retiring Democratic Senator Gary Peters. Here's El Sayed speaking Tuesday night about the race.
27: We all knew they were going to spend their money. We didn't know they were going to spend $70 million of their money. We didn't know that they were going to outspend us $11 to $1. And yet we're still standing.
26: After that race was reported too close to call overnight, NBC has declared it in favor of Abdul El Sayed.
23: Federal officials tell ABC News they now fear that as many as a dozen states may have had water and wastewater utilities that were compromised in cyber attacks. No confirmation, though, that Iran is behind them.
28: We know that American intelligence has been clear that their fear is that an attack, a military attack on Iran, as we've done, would lead to a military response, but also lead to a cyber response, because Iran, as what's been called a state sponsor of terror, and as a smaller country that would want to hurt the United States, a bigger country with a bigger military, that they would engage in what's called asymmetrical warfare.
23: ABC Chief Investigative Reporter Josh Margolin there.
26: A second death in less than 8 months at a New Jersey immigrant detention center. Federal authorities say 39-year-old Edwin Lopez Cornejo died Saturday at the Delaney Hall facility in Newark after what was called a medical emergency. At a news conference Tuesday, his family alleged medical negligence led to his death. Legal action by New Jersey officials is working its way through federal court, ABC's Armando Garcia reports.
29: The state of New Jersey has filed a lawsuit basically saying that GEO Group, the organization, the company, that runs Delaney Hall, is not providing adequate access for health inspectors. They also say that there's unsanitary food and drink preparation there. ICE so far has said that all of the facilities and all of the companies that they contract with abide by local laws.
26: The Salvadoran was arrested in June, accused of entering the country illegally. ICE says the official cause of death is pending. Now there's a new reason to worry about ticks linked to a rare infectious disease called rabbit fever. The doctors say it can produce flu-like symptoms in Suffolk County, New York. Health officials say there are three probable cases of the disease reported there.
0: Understand where your risk is. If you live in the Northeast, the Upper Midwest, even the Mid-Atlantic, you are seeing these rise in the number of ticks. If you're in a bush area or high grass, and you want to make sure to protect yourself, long sleeves, and

0: EPA-registered repellent, and you want to make sure that you avoid abnormally behaving animals. I know that sounds like it's an obvious factor, but many people want to rush to help, and that can put you in harm's way.
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3: From ABC News, Wall Street Now. A Tuesday rally lifted two of three major stock indexes to new records. The Dow Jones surged more than 900 points and closed above 54,000 for the first time. The S&P gained 1.8% for a new record. The Nasdaq closed up 2.6%. Carmaker Lucid came in below analysts' second quarter expectations, and its shares fell around 8% in after-hours trading. Company CEO Silvio Napoli tells CNBC that Lucid is conducting what he calls an operational reset. It's not the stores themselves, but the land beneath 117 JCPenney locations that Onyx Partners wants to acquire. The private equity firm is resurrecting a deal that failed to close last year, offering $934 million for those properties. First, it was cyclosporiasis linked to lettuce at Taco Bell. Now Chipotle Mexican Grill has removed jalapenos from its restaurants nationwide. After a salmonella outbreak in Minnesota sickened more than 100 people. Jim Ryan, ABC News.
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4: Here's the Metro News AccuWeather forecast. Today will feature a mix of sunshine and clouds along with a few showers and a thunderstorm. It will be humid with a high of 86 tonight. Expect partly cloudy skies and humidity with a chance of a thunderstorm early, followed by a late shower. The low will be around 70. Tomorrow will bring more clouds than sun, very warm and humid conditions, and the possibility of showers and a thunderstorm, mainly later in the day. The high will reach 89. With the Metro News AccuWeather forecast, I'm meteorologist Joe Lundberg.
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9: 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From Billie Jean to Beat It and Thriller, the band recreates Michael Jackson's legendary hits with stunning accuracy. 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

0: now attention's going to go to the Friday's jobs report. So investors, once again, are going to be looking for a not too hot, not too cold mark.
1: 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We'll see how it does tomorrow, man. Have a good day.
0: Hey, you too, Chris.
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1: Good morning. I'm Dave Wilson at the WAJR Anchor Desk. Metro News AccuWeather says it's going to be partly sunny today and the start of several days with a chance of showers and thunderstorms. All the details on the exclusive Metro News AccuWeather forecast are coming up with meteorologist Joe Lundberg. AEP's acquisition of the Longview Power Plant is not the last big announcement coming, says Appalachian President and COO Brian Abraham.
2: You're going to see some future announcements in the very short term. But again, all of this is about increasing reliability for our customers, at the same time making sure that our affordability is right there where it needs to be.
1: AEP announcing plans to purchase the plant in Maidsville last week. Abraham says the company will honor the current payment in lieu of taxes agreement with the county. Federal officials providing guidance for Central West Virginians looking for flood relief funding. FEMA says they can apply for help three different ways. Online at disasterassistance.gov. You can call 800-621-3362 or apply through the FEMA app. A former doctor with the WVU School of Medicine is facing criminal charges accused of knowingly infecting several intimate partners with an STD. 35-year-old John Piskey has been charged after multiple people reported to the sheriff's office they had been infected after contact with Piskey. Morgantown is gearing up for its first National Night Out event tonight at Krebs Park. The event aims to build positive relationships between police, first responders, and community partners. Tonight's event runs from 6 to 8. Jackson Churio and Andrew Vaughn homered as the Brewers beat the Pirates 4-2 last night in Milwaukee. Pittsburgh now 3.5 games out of the final wild card spot. Morgantown High School's Ryan Nipper announcing on social media he's committed to play baseball at Marshall. We'll get a check of your exclusive Metro News AccuWeather forecast next.
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4: Here's the Metro News AccuWeather forecast. Today, expect a mix of sunshine and clouds with a chance of a couple of showers and a thunderstorm. It will be humid with a high of 86. Tonight will be partly cloudy and humid with a thunderstorm possible in some areas early, followed by a chance of a late night shower. The low will be around 70. Tomorrow, anticipate more clouds than sun with very warm and humid conditions. There could be a couple of showers and a thunderstorm, especially later in the day. Some storms may bring heavy rain and strong wind gusts. The high will reach 89 with the Metro News AccuWeather forecast. I'm meteorologist Joe Lundberg.
5: This is the talk of the town. 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
6: A good Wednesday morning. It is 9:06. Welcome to Talk of the Town. I'm Mike Nolting. You'll find me out on X as your news guy, our producer today. We've got Ethan Collins. You'll be able to get Ethan at 800-765-8255. Our text line directly into the program, that number's 304-TALK-304. At this hour in the city of Charleston, attendees at the Municipal League Conference that's going on this week are involved in a ribbon-cutting ceremony at the Coliseum and Convention Center that will signal the start of the West Virginia Municipal League meeting. And as we're having this meeting, just about 2 hours ago, drove by City Hall and the library and tried to get a good, accurate count, but there are a lot of people that are up maybe behind things where you can't get a good count, but seven or eight folks spending the night in front of the library with different arrays of blankets, sleeping bags, and so forth. And then throughout High Street, where the Red Bulls coming to town to have the chariot race, of course, you've got your folks curled up in different alcoves down the main street of the city. Well, let's take a look at a couple of headlines, and we'll lay out the program roadmap and get this thing started. The Mon County Sheriff's Department says a 20-year-old Ilya Petrov has now been charged in connection with the June attack on flock cameras that were located on Chestnut Ridge Road. Petrov has been charged with damage, destruction, or theft of equipment used by first responders and conspiracy. Same charges apply for 20-year-old Wesley Jackson. He was arrested last month in connection with the same incident. Now, detectives, they're not done with this. They're using the forensic breakdown of the suspect's cell phones, and they say that more arrests could be coming. To the south, the Federal Emergency Management Agency is laying out the process for flood victims in Upshur and Lewis counties to get some federal aid. Victims need to file insurance claims first. Then they've got three different ways that they can apply. They can apply by calling 800-621-FEMA. They can download the FEMA app and make an application that way, or you can go online at disasterassistance.gov in order to apply for those claims. The disaster declaration does include grants for temporary housing and home repair and other assistance for the impacted flood zone area. Tensions rising in the Marion County school system. Lawsuits now filed by Superintendent Dr. Donna Heston and Human Resource Administrator Christian Duvall. They've specifically named three members of the Board of Education there. Lawsuits allege sex discrimination, creating a hostile work environment, and harassment. We've got that full story at WVMetroNews.com. And both WVU and Marshall start their football camps this week. WVU and head coach Rich Rodriguez hit the practice field today. They'll be in pads. And Coach Rod, he'll be speaking with reporters later today. And, of course, you can keep your eyes on WV Metro News for a story regarding their practice. When we come back, going to spend a few minutes with the principal of the West Virginia Academy, Holly Honeycutt. Classes are in session. We'll get a complete update. Right now, fair and 75 in Morgantown. 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
11: A good Wednesday morning. It is 9:15. They are neighbors of the Innovation Corporation there at WVU, the former location of Mylan Pharmaceuticals. The West Virginia Academy, you can get some more information at westvirginiaacademy.org. On the phone, we've got the principal, Holly Honeycutt, so you better be on your best behavior. Hey, good morning, Holly. How are you?
12: Hi, good morning. I'm doing well. How are you today?
11: Hey, I'm doing good. It's a pleasure to have you on the program today. Hey, I tell you what, let's start here. You are the first public charter school or brick-and-mortar public charter school in the state. Classes are in session. Tell us when you started and how many students you have.
12: So, yes, thank you for having me on the program today. Yes, we are the first brick-and-mortar charter school here in Morgantown. Our first day of school is Monday, and we are so excited. We cannot wait to welcome our scholars back in the building. It has been such a wonderful summer, but we miss them, and we are ready. We're ready to go, ready to welcome them back into the building.
11: Okay, now how many of those scholars do you have?
12: Our enrollment right now is about 250.
11: Wow. Okay. So help me understand this, because I think there's maybe a little bit of a mystery for people that don't understand public charter schools. Mm-hmm. How do you enroll?
12: I love that question. We are a tuition-free public charter school. I think that's one of the big misconceptions, is that you have to pay to attend West Virginia Academy, and that's just not true. You can enroll by visiting our website, which you had mentioned. It's www.westvirginiaacademy.org. You can call the school at 304-449-4375 and come and schedule a tour. Our administrative team is here and ready to give you a tour of our school. We have students in pre-K through 12th grade. We had our very first graduating class in June, which was wonderful. And so come tour the school. We have open spots

0: in all of our grades, and we're ready to welcome you all through the doors.
1: Now, we've got Holly Honeycutt with us. She is the principal at the West Virginia Academy, the first brick-and-mortar charter school in the state, and just happens to be here in Morgantown. Hey, what's the strategic vision for the school?
0: That's a great question. Our strategic vision kind of remains the same. This is our fifth year of operation. What we do is we really focus on providing individualized education for all of our students here that are enrolled. So what we do is we serve scholars in pre-K through 12th grade. So it allows our families to kind of grow with our school community. If you have a multiple children, it's one drop-off, one pickup. We really focus on paper-pencil. We are not a Chromebook-friendly school. We use them for state testing and the things that we're required to do, but our main focus is paper-pencil. Mm-hmm. We also teach cursive, which is, you know, mainly a thing of the past, but not here. It's a highlight that our students in kindergarten, during their January year, they start learning how to write in cursive. One of our biggest foundational pieces to our school is our STEPS program. And STEPS stands for Supplemental Tiered Education Plan for Success. And what that does is it allows us to meet our scholars where they are academically, and we give them targeted instruction, which kind of helps them grow. That happens in kindergarten through sixth grade. In our secondary school, we do dual credit, where we partner with West Virginia University and other local universities around to offer our students the ability to go off campus to take classes to earn towards college credit. They earn a credit at the university and also earn the credit here at West Virginia Academy.
1: Mm-hmm. You know, 5 years in, Holly, I think a lot of people maybe are curious to know, what does the measuring stick look like with public schools?
0: That's a good question. You know what? We measure right up against them. We use the West Virginia General Summative Assessment at the end of every year, just as every school in West Virginia does. And our test scores prove that we are earning and achieving higher than our typical public schools in many of our areas, especially in English language arts. Our students are scoring higher than districts and state averages.
1: Yeah, we've got Holly Honeycutt with us. She's the principal of the West Virginia Academy, and you can get more information at westvirginiaacademy.org. I've been up to the school, taken a tour. It's been a minute, more like maybe about a year and a half or so. But walk us through what's different about, say, maybe your schedule and the public school schedule.
0: Our schedule is Monday through Thursday. Those are our really heavy bell-to-bell learning days. Like we were saying earlier, our kindergartners through sixth grade, they are rotating through their STEPS classes. So those classes are meeting them where they are at academically. And then in the afternoon, they're still being exposed to the grade level standards. So the gap doesn't grow. And then we have specials. We really focus on the arts, all of our electives. Fridays are a very interesting day at West Virginia Academy. These are our experiential learning days. This is where we do our ambassador teams. We also work on culminating projects, service learning. So Fridays are more of a put into action kind of day. Where we take what we've learned throughout the week and we put it into play. It's really a great day. All of our scholars go on 4 field trips a year. We love to experience West Virginia and the surrounding areas. That's one of the foundational pieces of our school, is rooted here in West Virginia. We love to highlight our beautiful state, and we do that by exposing our students to our state, our culture, and everything that it has to offer.
1: We've got Holly Honeycutt with us. She's the principal of the West Virginia Academy here in Morgantown. If you can, talk a little bit about how you get your students involved in the community. Because, you know, isn't it important that they know that there's a lot going on outside the walls of the academy?
0: Yes, it's very important. We do that through our ambassador teams. and our service projects. So our ambassador teams are a really awesome program. Every

0: kid in our school belongs to a team. We have four teams. This has been in place since day one. What our teams do is they build relationships. They allow our older scholars to mentor our youngers. It builds school spirit and a strong sense of belonging. And what they do is we pick different businesses and areas, and what we do is we focus on that and we learn. One of our team names are really cool. We have Constantia, Justicia, Industria, and Salubritas, and those are all where we learn to know, learn to do, learn to be. And what that is we want every child to know that they belong here and that we have a huge sense of community. And we do that through working through our teams and putting our students back out into the community. We do that through our community service projects. Last year, we worked with one of the shelters, and we collected all kinds of pet supplies and took them to the local shelter. And even two dogs were able to get adopted that day, which was really neat. They're like our little school pets.
1: Oh, that's awesome. Now, you know what? This question may seem insignificant, but I know to a lot of families it's an important one. And I'd like for you to maybe compare your yearly calendar with that of the public schools. How does it compare?
0: We're different. What we do is our calendar works. We attend school for 9 weeks, and then we have a two-week break after each of the completion of those 9 weeks. So in October, January, and March, our students have 2 weeks off. Now, our building is still open because at that time we offer break programming courses, which is more of fun activity-based classes. We do sports camps during those times as well. We have like a photography club and scrapbooking and all of those kinds of classes. But this allows our families to take those 2 weeks, if they're able to, vacation, or just have some downtime, especially in that the January month. We've been really lucky to miss a lot of the winter months because our school isn't, you know, open during those times, unless for the break programming. So our families are able to really be off for a month during that time and just reconnect and recharge. And like I said, our first day is August 10th, and then our last day of school is scheduled for June 4th. So okay, we're still meeting that 180-day requirement.
1: Hey, you know, as an educator, I'd like to get your opinion, because I've often thought that during the winter months when schools start and stop and start and stop, it's really, really unproductive, kind of like starting a huge diesel engine and, you know, having to shut it off and not letting it warm up and run properly. Does that make sense?
0: It does make sense, yeah. So we don't also follow the traditional school closing days. If we are able to be open, we're here. And we don't really tend to close a whole lot. We do have some delays, and because we service students in Preston County, here in Mon County, even in Marion County. But a lot of our families are still able to bring their children, and we really try to go during those winter months so we don't have that stop gap in education. We also have those virtual learning days where our students are sent home with work to work on so that the learning doesn't stop.
1: Mm-hmm. Now, your virtual learning days, do you go to some sort of electronics, or is that pencil and paper as well?
0: Still paper and pencil, yeah. It's students are given activities. They're taught ahead of time what needs to be done and then sent home. A lot of them are project-based. Our younger kids are working on previous lessons that they've already learned just so that they can strengthen that foundational knowledge. So still focusing on the paper pencil. We're really firm believers that paper and pencil is the way to learn. I really don't want our students sitting in front of Chromebooks and learning. I don't believe that that's, you know, where the best type of learning is taking place.
1: You know, in traditional education, like maybe what I grew up in, the teacher is the leader. You follow the teacher's mm-hmm. lead. But it sounds like at the academy, you do what you can to allow the children to be able to have ownership in what they're doing and maybe what they do next.
0: Absolutely. And you know what? That starts from our very youngest,

0: our young grades, because what we do is we're constantly assessing our students to see where they're at within the content standards and in their learning, and then we're adjusting them in their STEPS program. So if you have a third grader that, you know, maybe is still only reading on that first grade level, they're able to kind of go down in our STEPS program and then fill in those foundational gaps. We use a very scripted, teacher-led curriculum to help fill in those instructional gaps. And then, but we're still, you know, having them being exposed to the grade level, current grade level content standards. So we're not, the gaps aren't growing here. We're really able to fill those. And what we do with our secondary kids is we have a class that focuses on finance, STEM, where they're able to kind of pick their path and how they want to grow. And we really talk about what are your next steps. So Jason Pauley is one of our assistant principals, and his saying is, it's our expectation that you graduate, but what we try to do, we focus on, is what's going to happen 5-10 years down the road. How can we prepare you for life outside of, you know, just your regular high school graduation? How can we help prepare you? So we also have classes that talk about career planning, college planning, are your next steps.
1: That's awesome. Holly Honeycutt's the principal of the West Virginia Academy. Holly, really do appreciate your time. Before I let you go, though, want to let folks know you can get more information at westvirginiaacademy.org. You can also call 304-449-4375. And if email's your thing, just shoot them one at info@westvirginiaacademy.org. Holly, thank you very much for your time. I'm glad we could connect.
0: Thank you. I appreciate that. Call us back soon and check on our year, okay?
1: Absolutely. Will do. You take care of yourself. Holly Honeycutt, the principal out at the West Virginia Academy. Coming up next, down in Barber County in Motesville, New Visions. They are they're changing lives just one person at a time. And we're going to talk with Rustin Seaman coming up next. They were just gifted a Wood Miser sawmill. They're going to put that to good use. We're going to find out how in just about 4 minutes. It's time now to find out what's happening across the great state of West Virginia. And, of course, to do that, we'll head to the Metro News anchor desk on the voice of Morgantown, WAJR.
2: 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The president of Appalachian Power explains a new purchase by parent company AEP.
3: The acquisition of the Longview Power Plant and gas plant permits by AEP is strategic and will support future growth. President and Chief Operating Officer for Appalachian Power, Brian Abraham, says ratepayers will not be on the hook.
4: The demand for energy that's coming about from the data centers that are having interest in West Virginia is exponential. So we're trying to get ahead of that curve and make acquisitions that allow us to be ready.
3: Some of those major announcements could be coming very soon. I'm Mike Nolte for WVMetroNews.com.
2: Governor Patrick Morsi back on the road today, the second day of a two-day tour in southern West Virginia, highlighted by town hall meetings to discuss issues with water. Morsi was in Wayne and Mingo counties yesterday. Today's meetings will include stops in McDowell and Mercer counties. Tensions rising in the Marion County school system with lawsuits now in the books filed by Superintendent Donna Heston and Human Resources Administrator Kristen Duvall against three members of the County Board of Education. Those lawsuits allege sex discrimination, creating a hostile work environment, and harassment. Both WVU and Marshall start their football camps today, their fall camps this week. WVU head coach Rich Rodriguez will hit the practice field today with his team, and Coach Rod will speak with reporters later today. We'll have that story at WVMetroNews.com. 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
5: 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Oh, come on, use your head! 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
6: There he goes again. 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
6: That's what we all want.
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2: A ribbon cutting set this hour at the Charleston Coliseum and Convention Center to signal the start of the West Virginia Municipal League annual meeting. Organizers say this could be the most well-attended meeting in the organization's history. Police in Ritchie County investigating what's being called a suspicious death. A body discovered at a location along State Route 47 Monday. Not much information has been released. Ritchie County deputies and state police are investigating that death. From the Metro News Anchor Desk, I'm Jeff Jenkins.
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1: Well, good Wednesday morning. It is 9:35, some clouds, and a patriotic 76 degrees in Morgantown. Glad that you're with us. This is Talk of the Town. Now, down in Barber County in Motesville, New Vision, they're in the business of changing lives. Now, what they do there is they attack some of the biggest problems in society, like drug abuse, joblessness, poverty, homelessness. And what they do it by engaging people, and they re-energize communities one person at a time. On the phone, I've got Rustin Seaman with us. Hey, Rustin, good morning. How are you?
14: Good morning. How you doing?
1: Hey, I'm doing good. I'm doing good. Hey, if you would, Rustin, just take a minute. Tell us about New Vision, your mission, and where this all started.
14: Very good. Yeah, we're in Barber County, and we're a community nonprofit organization. We're currently developing a New Vision Village. It'll have 24 tiny homes, and they're focused on helping young adults in life transition, 18 to 25. They'd have a place to live and a job. And trying to learn the most basic life skills, employment, how to handle money, cooking, caring for themselves, to help them launch into the world. It's not easy to get young adults thriving, and so we're excited about the possibilities, and we're in the middle of the development of the big project.
1: You can get more information at nvre.org. We've got Rustin Seaman with us with New Vision. I guess talk about this method of maybe engaging folks rather than maybe just giving folks what they want or what they think they need.
14: Very good. Yeah, it's all of us have to take our God-given abilities and apply them in work and care and take care of yourself and be responsible. The work ethic isn't critical. You know, our state's in high demand of, you know, workers that are drug-free, that also are motivated to perform and do a good job. So those are skills that just don't come out of nowhere, and particularly young adults that have been kind of trapped in the foster care system or in state care, juvenile detention, a lot of times aren't given, you know, an extensive amount of training and preparation. So it's a challenging work and opportunity. There's a real need, not just here in West Virginia, but all over the country. And there really aren't that many resources. I mean, people sometimes point fingers at young adults that are lazy or, you know, don't seem to get it or don't want to work. But, you know, the amount of number of things that you need to have

0: community dinner. Tell us about that.
1: Well, good food is probably one of the things that brings human beings together. We have 9 sponsors of homes in the village. 15 of them are funded by a grant from the Federal Home Loan Bank in Pittsburgh, and 9 of them are funded by individuals, and a Korean church in Fairfax, Virginia is one of our sponsors, and nothing better than Korean barbecue. So we had an event. All the young men helped to make the sauce and were given some guidance, and we had a judging contest. So we think barbecue is one of the secret sauces of our work, and it just, people came together and prayed. We learned about Korean culture a little bit, and that was pretty simple, and it was very successful.
0: Hey, Rustin, tell us a little bit about the lessons learned in the partnership with Sadem Properties Group and the renewable energy venture.
1: Well, we partner, you know, primarily with church groups, but we also have businesses, and the Sadem Group was a realtor. They, you know, there's a lot of people aware that young adults in foster care, you know, have real challenges, and they've come over and helped with construction. They also are providing some supplies. You know, young adults that come out of state care and foster care end up with a couple bags of clothes, and that's what they start with, and we're trying to help them develop some assets.
0: Mm-hmm. Rustin Seaman is with us. He's with New Vision. You know, Rustin, when I was looking at your website, I saw that you guys picked up a new Wood Miser sawmill. And for folks that don't know, that's probably one of the handiest pieces of equipment that you can have around the farm. But first, describe that piece of equipment and tell us what you're going to do with it and the lessons that you teach.
1: Well, we live in the most beautiful hardwood forest in the entire world right here in Barber County and in West Virginia. So taking trees, turning it into lumber, live edge material. We were blessed with, some funding from the Appalachian Regional Commission for employment and training. So we're going to be milling wood. We have a kiln connected to it as well. We'll be drying wood. We plan on providing work opportunities for young adults. So the mill equipment itself will employ 10 people. And so eventually we'll have, you know, rough lumber to sell on the market, trying to turn it into a viable business. If you can't make a business in the forest of West Virginia, then I don't know what else there is to work with. It's a great natural resource.
0: That's a great point. You know, one of the things I wanted to ask you about was, is keeping the kids busy part of keeping them oriented on what's next and the future?
1: Well, I think all of us have been 18, 19, 20, you know, the idea, it's an exciting time of life, but, you know, things to do. Our village itself is designed to offer, we have a fitness center, we have recreational opportunities, but, you know, also it's just human community. We are planning events, but what happens on Tuesday night is just as important as what happens on Saturday night. And so we're trying to make it a viable community. They all attend a church somewhere every week, trying to teach them about the Lord and issues of faith. It's, you know, keeping them busy is important. Idle hands and idle minds, they say, are the devil's workshop. And unfortunately, there's not so many positive, good things for young adults to do in our region, so we're going to have to create them.
0: So where do the village residents come from? How do people have to apply? How does that work, Rustin?
1: Well, the state foster care system, they all have CPS workers. So we have about 600 young adults that age out of foster care in West Virginia every year. All of them have to find their way forward, so that's one pool. The juvenile detention system, they all have officers that when they turn 18 and they leave the corrections office, they all are trying to find their way. So that's probably a primary source. And, you know, people that know young adults that are ready to launch is into their first job and opportunity, we take referrals from church groups. So that's where they come from.
0: So with Wood Miser Sawmill and the hardwood forest that you talk about and the land there in Barber County, it sounds like, you know, within reason and feasibly, you could just about expand to accommodate as many as you need.
1: Well, the vision is these style abilities.

0: colleges that provide housing and employment for young adults are necessary in every county. I mean, every county in West Virginia has young adults that are trying to find a place to live and a good start. We try and use as much of the material that we produce with the sawmill on the houses themselves. We'll be building our own hardwood cabinets. This siding, you know, it's exciting for the future because the more that you can do with your employees and within the resources you have, the farther you can get. Mm-hmm. So we're excited about that. Pretty soon we'll be producing whole houses people can purchase, and surely you'd want to produce or purchase a high-quality product that was manufactured right here in West Virginia by material that comes from the forests of West Virginia with the labor of especially young adults that are trying to learn the skill of work.
1: Absolutely. So you'll be able to, you'll offer prefab houses for sale?
0: Yeah, the ones we're building right now are 420 square feet. It's got a wonderful design. We've built, we have 12 of them now that are under roof and near completion. Six of them are fully functional. And we're going to be, we've broken ground for a village for young ladies that will be built in Overlook Drive outside of town in Philippi. And we'll be starting to clear that land later in August. So we plan to stay busy and, you know, where if there is no employment, you sometimes have to create it. We feel like that's part of the challenge and the giftedness of our organization is to try and use the resources around us and try and patch together finances to make employment a skill. So we're not giving things to anybody. We're actually giving opportunity, which is really important. And when you earn your own paycheck and you pay your own way, I think life is better that way.
1: We've got Rustin Seaman with us with New Vision. Last thing that I've got for you, Rustin, are you familiar with a low barrier shelter?
0: I am. Okay. Yeah, there's.
1: What would you say about that approach versus your approach?
0: I think, you know, more than just providing housing, we're trying to provide whole community. I mean, ours probably is, you know, deeper in intentionality in terms of, you know, we provide transportation to education. We've helped young men get their GEDs and education. You know, it is their ability to get started is similar to a, you know, a low barrier housing. But we're also, it's a working village. I mean, we're trying to find young adults that understand they now have to be mature adults taking care of themselves and laboring and being a good neighbor and taking care of yourself and the property. That's all a part of your life. And so those are a few more requirements if you're going to live in New Vision Village.
1: It's very well said, Rustin. And I really do appreciate your time today. Keep up the good work, and hopefully we'll talk again soon.
0: All right. Well, I appreciate the opportunity to share the story. And anybody can find us on our website, and we work with volunteers from all over the region anytime. So please get in touch with us. If you know a young adult that is in need of this kind of opportunity, you can also get a hold of us.
1: Now, that website is nvre.org. And, Rustin, keep up the good work. Really do appreciate your time.
0: All right. Thank you very much.
1: Yes, sir. You take care. It is 9:46. Got to take a break. This is Talk of the Town, and we'll be back on AM 1440, FM 104.5, WAJR.
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17: We're talking about your town. Now back to the talk of the town.
1: Well, good Wednesday morning. It is 9:50, mostly cloudy, 75 degrees. The texter would like to know, how many special needs students does the West Virginia Academy serve? I will effort that question. I will get an answer, and I will provide that to you. Now, let's focus on the city of Morgantown for just a moment, because tonight, over at Krebs Park, starting at 6 o'clock, they're pulling out all the stops this year for the National Night Out. Now, it's a community-wide celebration focused on creating a stronger and safer neighborhood throughout the city. It's at Krebs Park. Parking is at the CMA Church of Morgantown. They're across the street there on Elmhurst Street. They've got a variety of displays, static displays, and even demonstrations. As I understand it, Shannon Davis, she is the special projects coordinator with the city, they're going to do a canine demonstration and a suspect apprehension. So that is going on out at Krebs Park from 6 until 8 p.m. tonight. They've got lots of vendors, door prizes, and raffles. And I guess if you take a look at some of the sponsors, it maybe give you an idea of what will be there. But visit Mountaineer Country, Triple S, Harley-Davidson. You've got Blue and Gold Development, 84 Lumber, Mon and Vandalia Health, as well as First United Bank and the Thrasher Group. Now, also, city of Morgantown. You know, we learned last week that Morgantown City Councilor Brian Butcher plans to step down. He'll be moving outside of the 7th Ward. So now city council members are accepting applications

0: to fill that seat. And what you need to do, you need to start with a statement of interest. That statement of interest should be emailed to the city clerk, and that email address is cityclerk@morgantownwv.gov. Now, here in the press release from the city, it says that the statements of interest may include the applicant's reason for the interest in serving on city council, involvement in the community, work and life experience, and other information that might be helpful to council members to see maybe if your profile is consistent with serving the city. Now, this vacancy will be filled. The appointment will be made during a public meeting on September the 29th. Had to put my glasses back on. September the 29th, during a public meeting, is when this decision will be made. Now, let's see. The review will be conducted September 1st or the September the 15th, starting at 5 o'clock. Those will be the two application dates, and then they'll fill that seat on September the 29th. So if you'd like to fill out a statement of interest, need to email that to cityclerk@morgantownwv.gov. And don't forget about National Night Out tonight. That gets started at Krebs Park at 6 o'clock. Now, one of the companion events, free back-to-school haircuts. That's the House of Hair and Sienna Keffer. They're going to do that from 5 until 7, but you do need to have a reservation. You need to register in order to get that done. But that is at the House of Hair and Sienna Keffer. We'll be back to wrap up the program right after this on Talk of the Town, AM 1440, FM 104.5, WAJR.
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7: A good Wednesday morning. The climb, well, the climb starts today. WVU and head coach Rich Rodriguez hit the practice field in pads today. Coach Rod's going to be speaking with reporters later on today, and we're going to be all over it. 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
8: A progressive backed by socialists is a step closer to the Senate. I'm Dave Anthony, Fox News. The Associated Press has just called the race in Michigan for Abdul El-Sayed as the winner of the Democratic primary, hours after he had declared victory on X over Congresswoman Haley Stevens. Then El-Sayed told MS Now,
9: "We understand that that she still wants to hold on to a path. We're focused on trying to figure out how we bring the party together to defeat Mike Rogers in November."
8: And we expect to hear from El-Sayed at a news conference in about a half hour. Votes are still being counted, mostly in the Detroit area, with El-Sayed holding about a 1 percentage point lead over Haley Stevens. President Trump posted a short time ago, "Wayne County is one of the most corrupt voting areas in the U.S. The president also again supported Mike Rogers, the Republican, in that Michigan Senate race. Republicans have to pick a new candidate in North Carolina. Congressman Chuck Edwards, in an early morning X post, ended his campaign for re-election after the House Ethics Committee recommended he be censured over sexual harassment allegations. Now to the Middle East.
10: Right now, the Israelis are conducting new airstrikes against Hezbollah in southern Lebanon after what were described to Fox News as severe ceasefire violations. This does come as President Trump says he believes a deal with Iran could be reached as early as today. In an interview with Fox News, the president said that talks happened all day on Tuesday and that things are looking very good.
8: That's Fox's Trey Yingston, Tel Aviv. That deal aims to get oil and other shipping flowing fully through the Strait of Hormuz, and the pause in U.S. bombing has led oil prices lower and to a big stock market surge. The Dow is up another 600 plus points to new all-time high. The president is again predicting gas will get back down under $3 a gallon. He's in Las Vegas. He'll speak at a casino later today.
11: President Trump has been hitting swing states with an economic pitch, pointing to tax cuts. But polls show the cost of living is a top issue for voters who by wide margins disapprove of the president's hand of the economy.
8: That's Jared Halpert. 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
1: Good morning. I'm Dave Wilson at the WAJR Anchor Desk. Metro News AccuWeather says it's going to be partly sunny today and the start of several days with a chance of showers and thunderstorms. All the details on the exclusive Metro News AccuWeather forecast are coming up with meteorologist Joe Lundberg. AEP's acquisition of the Longview Power Plant is not the last big announcement coming, says Appalachian President and COO Brian Abraham.
2: You're going to see some future announcements in the very short term. But again, all of this is about increasing reliability for our customers, at the same time making sure that our affordability is right there where it needs to be.
1: AEP announcing plans to purchase the plant in Maidsville last week. Abraham says the company will honor the current payment in lieu of taxes agreement with the county. Federal officials providing guidance for Central West Virginians looking for flood relief funding. FEMA says they can apply for help three different ways. Online at disasterassistance.gov. You can call 800-621-3362 or apply through the FEMA app. A former doctor with the WVU School of Medicine is facing criminal charges accused of knowingly infecting several intimate partners with an STD. 35-year-old John Piskey has been charged after multiple people reported to the sheriff's office they had been infected after contact with Piskey. Morgantown is gearing up for its first National Night Out event tonight at Krebs Park. The event aims to build positive relationships between police, first responders, and community partners. Tonight's event runs from 6 to 8. Jackson Churio and Andrew Vaughn homered as the Brewers beat the Pirates 4-2 last night in Milwaukee. Pittsburgh now 3.5 games out of the final wild card spot. Morgantown High School's Ryan Nipper announcing on social media he's committed to play baseball at Marshall. We'll get a check of your exclusive Metro News AccuWeather forecast next.
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5: Here's the Metro News AccuWeather forecast. Today, expect a mix of sun and clouds with a few showers and a thunderstorm possible, creating humid conditions. The high will reach 86 tonight. It will be partly cloudy and humid with a chance of a thunderstorm early on, followed by a late night shower in some areas. The low will be around 70. Tomorrow will bring more clouds than sun, along with very warm and humid weather. There could be a couple of showers and a thunderstorm, especially later in the day. Some storms may bring heavy rain and strong wind gusts. The high will be 89. With the Metro News AccuWeather forecast, I'm meteorologist Joe Lundberg.
1: 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Also, is there waste, fraud, and abuse rots in the clothing voucher program? We'll get into those subjects. WAD Ren Baker going to join us. This is Metro News Talk Line. We are underway.
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1: 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TJ is in Charleston. Gang's all here. Producer Ethan handling the phones and the audio side of things today. Zach Karolchek is supervising the video stream. That's being operated by intern Mila today. 800-765-TALK, that is the phone number. The text line is 304-TALK-304. Those are your two ways to participate in today's program.

0: signed those budgets? I'll tell you who. Governor Morrissey.
1: Mm-hmm.
0: How you blame this on the previous administration? If your spending has increased, it was flat up until those two budgets, and then it increased in fiscal 26 and fiscal 27. So who's steering the ship here?
1: And if you're going to, again, if you're going to make accusations, look, every welfare program has its waste and sure. people who are going to take advantage of it and not use it for its intended purposes. Have some data to back you up. Have something to back up those claims, because the governor's he's getting raked over from making the beer and cigarettes comment yesterday.
0: I think it came off the cuff. Yeah, you know, we started this talking about fiscal issues, and all of a sudden now we're talking about fraud yesterday. And then by last night, supposedly it's 50% the amount of people that are taking these TANF funds and converting them to cash. I don't know. I want to see the data. But someone pointed out to me last night, and I'm blessed. I don't have experience with this, and some people have, and I listen to them. They pointed out you can only use the cards for the clothing voucher at certain places. Maybe you want to stretch your dollar at a thrift store or something. So you go, you get the cash, and then you go to the thrift store that doesn't take the EBT card.
1: Mm-hmm.
0: So I think there's a lot of explanation here, too, that needs to be explored. I still want to see what audit revealed that we're taking the money and converting it to cash. And, oh, by the way, what is being converted is being used nefariously. Show me the data.
1: Got to take a break. Back to wrap up hour number one. This is Talk Line from the Inkova Insurance Studios.
2: 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So here's a question worth asking. Why not coal? 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

0: Jackpots are growing in West Virginia. 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Play today. State Senator Mike Oliverio going to join us in studio coming up. We've got a plethora of text to get to. We'll do that coming up in the second hour of the show. 800-765-TALK. 800-765-8255. That's the phone number. Some rare open line opportunities in the second half of the show today where we can have a dialogue. Think of it like a midweek steam release, but we can actually chat back and forth today. You can text the show as well, 304-TALK-304. Go get you a cinnamon roll and your favorite iced latte. Come on back for hour number two. This is Talk Line on Metro News, the voice of West Virginia.
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2: A progressive victory in Michigan. I'm Dave Anthony, Fox News.
3: What we showed is that the power of our many is greater than the power of their money.
2: Abdul El Sayed, backed by socialists, also just said winning Michigan's Democratic Senate primary shows by focusing on
3: the price of gas and the price of groceries and the price of housing and the price of health care, that you can build a conversation that builds into a movement that defeats Goliath.
2: He beat Congresswoman Haley Stevens by 1 point. President Trump calls the Michigan result great news for Republicans and the Senate candidate he backs, Mike Rogers. On Truth Social, the president wrote, El Sayed is a communist loser who hates Jews in Israel, adding crazy policies by the Democrats, as he calls them, will only get worse. In North Carolina, a Republican congressman, Chuck Edwards, has stopped running for re-election.
4: Edwards' decision comes after a House ethics panel found substantial evidence, in their words, the congressman harassed female staffers. North Carolina's primary date has passed, and the GOP is now expected to pick a nominee quickly to face Democratic nominee Jamie Ager.
2: Fox's Evan Brown. The talks continue with Iran to reopen the Strait of Hormuz, where ships have been attacked. President Trump tells Fox,
5: the only thing that matters is action, and they want to make a deal. We'll see what happens. If they don't make a deal, it's going to be too bad.
2: Warning the U.S. will hit Iran again very hard. The president told Fox that while at his California golf club, just days after a man was arrested there.
6: 38-year-old Janine John Tule. Last Friday, Secret Service were doing their security assessment here at the course in preparation for last night's fundraiser. They noticed a suspicious guy walking around with an earpiece taking photos and video of the security setup. He left, then came back on Sunday, ID'd himself as a State Department individual on a security detail. The feds smelled something rotten, and they called the sheriff's department.
2: That's Fox's William Lajeunesse. He says they found a gun and also ammunition. America's listening to Fox News.
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9: WAJR News Time is 11:03. A few clouds, 78 in Morgantown. Good morning. I'm Mike Nolting at the WAJR Anchor Desk. The news is brought to you by Omega Commercial Interiors in Morgantown and Charleston, a proud West Virginia company. Metro News AccuWeather says could see a shower today in high of 86. Got the Metro News AccuWeather forecast coming up. The Mountain County Sheriff's Department says 20-year-old Ilya Petrov has been charged in connection with June attack on flock cameras on Chestnut Ridge Road. Petrov has been charged with damage, destruction, or theft of equipment used by first responders and conspiracy. 20-year-old Wesley Jackson was also arrested last month in connection with that incident. Detectives say they're using a forensic breakdown of the suspect's cell phones. More arrests could be possible. Former WVU doctor John Piskwe's been arrested after police say he intentionally infected multiple sex partners with herpes. 35-year-old deceived sex partners despite testing positive for the virus at least twice. He's been charged with one count of transmitting a disease and domestic battery. He's free on a $4,000 bond. West Virginia Municipal League meetings are underway at this hour at the Charleston Coliseum and Convention Center. Organizers say this could be the highest attended event in history. And the city of Morgantown hosting a national night out tonight at Krebs Park. Special projects coordinator for the city, Shannon Davis.
10: Police and Morgantown Fire Department dive team will be doing demonstrations to show what they do and how they do search patterns, communicating with each other when they're under the water.
9: That event gets underway at 6. You can park at the CMA Church of Morgantown. When you see news, text news to 35651. I've got the Metro News AccuWeather forecast coming up next.
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12: Here's the Metro News AccuWeather forecast. Today, expect a mix of sun and clouds with a few showers and a thunderstorm possible, creating humid conditions. The high will reach 86 tonight. It will be partly cloudy and humid with a chance of a thunderstorm early on, followed by a late night shower in some areas. The low will be around 70. Tomorrow will bring more clouds than sun, along with very warm and humid weather. There could be a couple of showers and a thunderstorm, especially later in the day. Some storms may bring heavy rain and strong wind gusts. The high will be 89. With the Metro News AccuWeather forecast, I'm meteorologist Joe Lundberg.
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0: 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You can text the show, 304-TALK, 304. A rare open line opportunity, bottom of the hour. We'll get to your text. Phone calls are always welcome as well. Think of it kind of like a midweek steam release. But rules that usually apply on Friday don't apply on Wednesday. Give us a call, bottom of the hour, 800-765-TALK, 304-TALK, 304. Producer Ethan, I say, on the phones, intern Mila handling the video stream under the watchful eye of great American Zach Karolchek. TJ's in Charleston. Morning, TJ.
13: What's up, sir? How are you doing today?
0: It was suggested to me during the break by our highly esteemed video staff that we need to cover the story of Jimothy the Raccoon. Are you familiar with this thing?
13: Jimothy the Raccoon. Yes. Embarrassingly, I am not.
0: Well, no, and it's not embarrassingly, TJ. Okay. I stumbled upon it. It's a raccoon with some, like, back deformity. So it kind of looks like the Hunchback of Notre Dame of raccoons.
13: Poor thing.
0: I don't know if it's a he. A Jimothy, I suppose it's a he. It's 2026. Who are we to say?
13: Yeah.
0: But apparently it's a social media thing. So
13: okay.
0: And this is what our video staff is talking about during the breaks.
13: I mean, you know what? If the kids are into it, I mean, it must be popular. So hey, we'll go there. I'm fine if you're fine.
0: All right. Whatever. We hit the big issues on this show, TJ. Jimothy the Raccoon. Bottom of the hour, again, open phones, 800-765-TALK, 304-TALK, 304. 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Mike, good morning, buddy.
14: Hey, good morning, Dave. You got quite a crew there today.
0: You know what? It's the best crew money can buy. Let me

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0: to this, Y to this, Z to that? Do they expect the governor to do that? Does the governor expect the legislature to do that? That's another part of the process that we haven't gotten into yet.
1: 304-TALK, 304-800-765-TALK. Got a couple of minutes left. 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
3: Couple of texts here before we call it a day. 304 Talk, 304. You are wise to listen to your wife on most matters, says the texter. Probably. She's right more often than she's wrong. I mean, she's probably never been wrong.
4: I'm no just comment? Tell you that. No, I'd be a ball in tall weeds, man. I'd be on the side of the road somewhere. I mean, I think that is well known, anyone who knows my wife and knows me.
3: Texter said, glad there are still Phils around. Address the men of West Virginia, says the texter. Dave and TJ, another example where very few affect the majority of needy children. People needs to report any fraud that they may see. Everyone's got to stop calling these commie loons Democratic socialists. They're not Democrats at all. They are all out socialists because they are taking out the moderate Democrats in that party in these primaries. Time to wake up. These people are not really socialists. They are full-fledged communists, says the texter. All right, you get the last word. Good show. Appreciate the phone calls. Appreciate all the texts. We'll regroup. Take a 22-hour break. We're back tomorrow at 10:06. Talk Line on Metro News, the voice of West Virginia.
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6: El Sayed, Ix Ada Win. I'm Carmen Roberts, Fox News. Democratic voters in Michigan made a hard left turn and chose Dr. Abdul El Sayed over Congresswoman Haley Stevens in the race for the U.S. Senate.
7: What we showed is that the power of our many is greater than the power of their money.
6: El Sayed, who campaigned strong for Medicare for All, will face former Republican Congressman Mike Rogers in November for the open Senate seat.
7: Mike Rogers is a guy who, believe it or not, went back to Florida so he could lick every single boot Donald Trump owns to beg for his endorsement. I'm so sorry. If you want a senator who's going to lick some boots, fine, go vote for Mike Rogers. But if you want a senator who's going to stand up to Donald Trump, then you've got your option right here.
6: President Trump calls El Sayed's victory great news for the Republican Party and labeled him a communist loser who hates Jews and Israel. Also in Michigan, the AP calls the race for Democrat Donovan McKinney in the primary for a U.S. House and for progressive William Lawrence in another House primary. The U.S. and Iran could work out a deal today. That's President Trump's optimistic assessment of talks to reopen the Strait of Hormuz to oil and shipping and also continuing to press Tehran to give up its nuclear program.
8: If they back out again, they're going to get hit really hard. You know, they know that. They understand that.
6: And this, as some analysts estimate, that the U.S. has used more than half of its stockpiles in key certain munitions in that conflict. U.S. crude is hovering around a cooler $75 a barrel over the possibility of reopening the strait, and that is helping gas move lower. AAA says the national average inched down overnight to $4.08 a gallon. And that is still 28 cents higher than a month ago. And on Wall Street, the Dow is surging past yesterday's record close, now up 417 points. S&P and NASDAQ lower. 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
11: WAJR News Times, 1203, Few Clouds, 81 in Morgantown. Good afternoon. I'm Mike Nolting at the WAJR Anchor Desk. The news is brought to you by Lang Monument in Morgantown's Wharf District, serving families for 150 years. Metro News AccuWeather says maybe a shower this afternoon. High of 86. Got the Metro News AccuWeather forecast coming up. Well, Governor Morrissey says he's concerned school clothing allowance money is being spent on things like beer and cigarettes. Mountain County State Senator Mike Oliverio reacted to that hubbub surrounding the program this year.
12: This is one of those maybe unforced errors that didn't need to be done. You know, I was disappointed in the delay in the implementation, and then, to be honest, even further disappointed in the pause. So I think we got some real issues here.
11: The governor's called for an investigation into that program. Tensions rising in the Marion County school system with lawsuits now filed by Superintendent Dr. Donna Heston and Human Resource Administrator Kristen Duvall against three members of the Board of Education. Attorney representing the two, Ryan Yamina.
13: We did everything that we could to not have this type of distraction with the upcoming school year, but this is the only recourse, you know, we have left at this point.
11: The lawsuits allege sex discrimination, creating a

0: I went to New York recently, about a year ago, I guess I should say, and there were still places that were wearing masks. And don't get me started. In California, I have three cases in California right now, and they still do remote hearings because of COVID. So apparently in San Francisco and L.A., it's not over. But I digress. I mean, could a member of the class of 22 argue that they were impacted by COVID? Sure, they could make that argument. The other thing that I think is interesting as well as COVID is professional sports. I didn't know this until I took this case on. I didn't know that college track athletes compete against professional track athletes. So there could be a professional track and field athlete who gets paid by Nike, Hoka, Asics, someone. They compete in collegiate tournaments, everything except the conference championships and the NCAA championships. And how much eligibility do they have? If someone goes and runs for ASICS for 2 years and then comes back at age 20, does she have 4 years of eligibility left? I mean, it's just same with basketball and European professional athletes. I mean, it's such a wild and crazy, yes, wild, wild west, such a wild and crazy area. And some guidance is going to be needed here.
1: What's next for you all?
0: Wait and see. And I know you don't like that answer.
1: That's okay.
0: I
1: apologize.
2: It's the honest
1: answer. Your athletes probably like it less than I do.
0: Right. But the NCAA has asked for a stay of the class action TRO order. And we need to know whether the judge in Colorado is going to stay her decision pending appeal to the 11th Circuit Court of Appeals, or if she's going to say, no, this is my ruling, it stands.
1: All right. And with that said, we'll let Steve New go. Thank you so much for your time. We appreciate it. We're going to take a quick break. We'll be right back.
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10: For the Brewers, even the series with a 4-2 win on Tuesday night, on Wednesday, the Pirates can take the series lead with a victory behind Paul Skeens. He'll get the start for the Pirates. The reigning Cy Young Award winner, 9-9 with a 3.90 ERA. He'll oppose Brewers left-hander Kyle Harrison. He's 8-2 with a 3.01 ERA. And we'll come on the air Wednesday night, 7:15 for Pirates pregame. It's a 7:40 first pitch from American Family Field for the Pirates and the Brewers, right here on your home for Pirates baseball.
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1: It went down to the wire and took a left turn. I'm Carmen Roberts, Fox News. Leftist candidate Dr. Abdul El Sayed defeats Congresswoman Haley Stevens in a nail-biting Michigan primary for an open U.S. Senate seat. El Sayed said the race is about
2: building a movement to take our democracy back to serve the people who absolutely deserve the best of what America has to offer.
3: The real test of El Sayed's strength in a divided party will now come in November's matchup against President Trump-backed Republican Mike Rogers. El Sayed is backed by the UAW and by prominent Democrat socialists like Bernie Sanders, though he's distanced himself from that wing of the party. Jeff Manasso, Fox News.
1: El Sayed championed left-wing economic and social reforms, including Medicare for All and abolishing ICE. Former Congressman Mike Rogers, the Republican, said he wanted El Sayed to win, feeling confident he can beat him. Federal prosecutors announced indictments against several people they say were working with drug cartels.
4: The U.S. Justice Department is unsealing indictments of five individuals they accuse of drug running on behalf of the Mexico-based Jalisco New Generation cartel. They're now offering more than $100 million in rewards leading to their arrests, acting U.S. Attorney General Todd Blanche.
5: These sophisticated organizations use violence and fear to maintain control over the importation of deadly narcotics in the United States, including fentanyl, cocaine, meth, and other illegal drugs.
4: The five in the indictment are in addition to three other cartel-aligned individuals previously indicted. Eben Brown, Fox News.
1: The Preakness is making history. Next year's race will move to Sunday, May 23rd, about 3 weeks after the Kentucky Derby, marking the first Sunday running in Triple Crown history. Officials hope the extra week will entice more Derby horses to compete in Baltimore. 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
8: WAJR News Times 103, few clouds, 81 in Morgantown. Good afternoon. I'm Mike Nolting at the WAJR Anchor Desk. The news is brought to you by Omega Commercial Interiors in Charleston and Morgantown, a proud West Virginia company. Metro News AccuWeather says can't rule out a thunderstorm this afternoon, a high of 86. Get the Metro News AccuWeather forecast coming up. A flock cameras were prominently discussed during the public portion of today's Mon County Commission meeting. A local resident, Logan Wheatcraft, he cited the recent arrest of two for damaging the devices.
9: The recent arrest of two local men accused of taking down flock cameras reveal a breaking point between this commission and the people. The prosecution of these men may be justified by the book, but enforcing the law to maintain an unwanted surveillance state lacks true public backing.
8: Now, Commissioner Sean Sikora said those arrests validate there is no facial recognition component.
10: Because the cameras cannot do facial recognition or anything like that, they are absolutely of no use. So it's not like people are complaining about flock cameras and you go tear it down and then you use the flock cameras to convict the people.
11: Right.
10: That didn't happen. It was just good old-fashioned detective work.
8: One person was asked to leave the meeting for being disruptive. A city of Morgantown hosting a national night out tonight at Krebs Park, and Senior Projects Coordinator Shannon Davis says they'll have static and active displays.
12: We're going to have canine demonstrations with our canine department of the Morgantown
11: police department showing suspect apprehension, narcotics and explosive detection, tracking, handler protection.
8: Now that event gets underway at 6 o'clock tonight. You can park at the CMA Church of Morgantown. When you see news, text news to 35651. Clouds 81 in Morgantown. I've got the Metro News AccuWeather forecast coming up next on the Voice of Morgantown, WAJR.
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13: Here's the Metro News AccuWeather forecast. This afternoon, expect a mix of sunshine and clouds with a few showers and a thunderstorm possible, making it feel humid. The temperature will reach a high of 86. Tonight, it will be partly cloudy and humid with a chance of a thunderstorm early, followed by scattered showers later on. The low will be around 69. Tomorrow, anticipate mostly cloudy skies with high humidity, along with a couple of showers and a thunderstorm, especially later in the day. Be prepared for possible flooding, downpours, and localized damaging wind gusts as the temperature reaches a high of 83. With the Metro News AccuWeather forecast, I'm meteorologist Joe Lundberg.

0: glove compartment doll. Box. Yeah, there you go. That they can use.
1: I was so blessed to see the state, West Virginia State Police officers and their group contact me during this and said, "We saw your blue envelope. We love it. We want to support it. We want to testify in committee. We're all on board." Then the Department of Corrections, Homeland Security, or Sheriff's Association all contacted me and said, "What do you need from us? Thank you for this program. It is another tool in our toolbox." They don't want to make aggressive arrests for the wrong reasons.
0: There you go.
1: We eliminate that with this program. And I just, it's a wonderful program. It's been highly positive in the states that only have it in place for a couple of years, and we'll start ours in January. Everybody's been on board.
2: Walt Hall, congratulations. You are this week's wonderful West Virginian, and you know, for all the things that you do in the community. And I do want to make that clear that your golf tournament is coming up next Saturday, 1 week from this Saturday, at Big Bend, and that's just the final time of the golf tournament. The foundation is going to continue. You continue to do great things in the community, and that's why somebody thought you should be this week's wonderful West Virginian. I appreciate you being here, my friend. Keep doing good things. We'll talk again soon. Oh, and by the way, I just got a text, just so you know, got a text from a good friend of mine, said, "Who is this guy? I want to work with him." So you're probably going to be getting a text from our good friend and frequent guest to the program here, Dylan Hackworth. I don't know whether you know him or not, but you're about to, and you probably won't be a better person for knowing him. But no, I'm kidding. He's a good friend. Walt, we appreciate
1: I've never
2: you being
1: been
2: here.
1: Hacked, so let's keep it that way, right?
2: All right, Walt. Congratulations, man.
1: Hey, thank you so much for bringing me on, and I couldn't talk about more important stuff in our community. So thank both of you very kindly.
0: Thanks for what you do.
2: All right. If you'd like to nominate somebody to be next week's wonderful West Virginian, somebody that's pretty lofty, you know, things there you're going to try to achieve to do all the Walt Hall does. But we love to talk about people that are doing things in the community like that, people that are feeding the homeless and the hungry, people that are working with youth sports, litter cleanup, animal issues. We've done a lot of flood recovery here. Unfortunately, we've done that. Fortunately and unfortunately at the same time. Drop us an email, midday@wvmetronews.com. It's midday@wvmetronews.com. Reach out to either Amanda Barron or myself on social media. For me, it's Dave Allen Radio on Facebook or @Dave A70 on X. It's 123. We'll take a break and come back after this.
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0: Everyone, welcome back to Metro News Midday. We're so grateful that you spend some time with us every day. All right, so the Senate has a lot of work to do as Todd Blanch is now a step closer to becoming the next attorney general. Republicans advance his nomination out of committee this morning and now goes to the full Senate. They're about to leave for summer recess. Here's Kristen Eskow from News Nation.
15: In addition to Todd Blanch's nomination for attorney general, the Senate is also taking up government funding this week to try to avoid a shutdown this fall. Meanwhile, Senate Republicans are in talks about potentially moving forward with another GOP budget bill to fund some Republican priorities.
16: The full Senate is now set to vote on Todd Blanch's nomination for attorney general this week after Republicans advanced it out of committee Tuesday. While Republicans argue Blanch is qualified to be the nation's top law enforcement officer,
17: I think he's refocused the department on taking on violent crime and actually taking on fraud.
16: Democrats have concerns.
18: We have another instance where Donald Trump is going to have his own personal lawyer there ensuring that he can break the law, be above the law.
16: Meanwhile, Senate Republicans are in talks about taking the first steps to pass a GOP budget bill that wouldn't need any support from Democrats. It could include money for states to enforce voter ID requirements as outlined in the Save America Act, which is championed by President Trump and has been blocked by Senate Democrats.
19: Is there somewhere in here with budget reconciliation that we can do pieces of the Save America Act, or at least in a fiscal way deal with funding for some of those things? Maybe.
16: But in a bipartisan move, the Senate overwhelmingly advanced a short-term government funding bill to prevent an October 1st shutdown. Senate leaders are looking to hold a final vote this week.
20: No one wants a shutdown. It is a good thing that we were able to come together to produce a reasonable CR.
15: The House has passed its own short-term government funding bill. The two chambers will need to reach a compromise before a funding bill can be signed into law by the president. Kristen Eskow, News Nation, Washington.
0: All right. Thank you, Kristen, very much for that. Of course, we're national night out for police departments all across the state, bringing the community together. I know that happened in many communities last night, and that is something that will continue to happen in communities. Not everyone can do it on that specific day. So that's been going on. We've watched that.
2: We'll take a break. When we come back, Kanawha County Prosecutor Deb Rusnick is going to join us on the Life and Legacy. Chuck Miller, also Margaret O'Neill from the United Way of Central West Virginia is coming up a little bit later on as well. 2 o'clock hour, we're going to educate you on Patriot games. It's Metro News Midday.

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1: 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Mm-hmm. She's on the premises. We'll take a break. We'll come back after this. Stay with us.
2: We'll be right back. This is Metro News Midday. Metro News, the voice of West Virginia.
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2: Now for the Brewers, even the series with a 4-2 win on Tuesday night, on Wednesday, the Pirates can take the series lead with a victory behind Paul Skeens. He'll get the start for the Pirates. The reigning Cy Young Award winner, 9-9 with a 3.90 ERA. He'll oppose Brewers left-hander Kyle Harrison. He's 8-2 with a 3.01 ERA. And we'll come on the air Wednesday night, 7:15 for Pirates pregame. It's a 7:40 first pitch from American Family Field for the Pirates and the Brewers. 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
7: 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Dave Allen here with you. 70 Pauly, Ryan Nichols, and our producers today. Coming up next hour, we're going to talk to a young lady by the name of Sophie Skidmore. She is a participant in something called the Patriot Games. This is a nationwide event. If I understand correctly, only two people per state are chosen for this, and she's been all over the state of West Virginia. She's in Charleston today, and so she'll be stopping by our studios coming up next hour. After 2:30, we get to open line West Virginia with your phone calls and text. 1-800-765-TALK or text 304-TALK-304. Well, if you're a football fanatic like I am, you've heard me talk about it, man. August is here. I know the high schoolers are out. I know the colleges are out. Exhibition season, the NFL is going to start soon. It is the most wonderful time of the year, and everybody's excited, of course, about Mountaineer football. And the man, the voice of the Mountaineers, Tony Caridi, coming to Charleston tomorrow for the annual Inside the Huddle event benefiting the United Way of Central West Virginia. And here she is, ladies and gentlemen. She

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5: 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He'll get the start for the Pirates. The reigning Cy Young Award winner, 9-9 with a 3.90 ERA. He'll oppose Brewers left-hander Kyle Harrison. He's 8-2 with a 3.01 ERA. And we'll come on the air Wednesday night, 7:15 for Pirates pregame. 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
8: 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Doing up open line, West Virginia, 1-800-765-TALK, text 304-TALK-304. Just occurred to me that on tomorrow's show, we've been efforting trying to get this guy on the show. He's been on, of course, many, many times before, just kind of working out the scheduling aspect of it. Landau Eugene Murphy Jr. is going to be on the show tomorrow, and Tony Caridi. And, I mean, Tony Caridi's actually going to be in Charleston for the Inside the Huddle, and he's going to be in studio, I think, just after 2 o'clock or so tomorrow. And I think, I don't know whether Landau's going to be in studio or not, because he's got a lot of other commitments. He's back in West Virginia for a while, and he's got some. So, man, if I could just get Landau and Tony together and maybe have them do a little bit of, maybe like the duet. If you can still, you can't do Baby It's Cold Outside anymore because it's frowned upon. It's politically incorrect in 2026. But, I mean, I'm telling you, if you could just get those two together to do that song, I'm here for it. I'm here for it. Speaking of Landau, the reason he's coming on the show tomorrow is down in my neck of the woods in

0: kind of curious what the medicals told him. Obviously, they must have had a pretty good review because they gave a pretty hefty price and prospects for him.
1: I got to ask you this, and this popped up on one of the teams I've had, and I think some people are probably going through the same thing. I've got one NL-only league team where I've got Tyler Stevenson as a catcher, and I wasn't sure he was going to be with the Reds, much less the National League, but he still is, and I've been holding in reserve all season long Augustin Ramirez from the Mariners, from the Marlins. What should I do? Should I keep Stevenson? Should I dump Ramirez? What would you do?
0: Yeah, I'd probably keep Stevenson. I was a little surprised the Reds didn't trade him, but the market wasn't great. They didn't have to trade Tyler Stevenson, and he's having a reasonable year. You know, it's not like he's an elite catcher, but could have helped some teams there. Just pulling up his stats there, I wish he'd hit for a little bit more power, right?
1: Yeah.
0: His numbers have been just okay. But he also seemed like he was better recently as far as it goes. I guess in Ramirez, I made a mistake of getting, prioritizing him in a Stratomatic league. And, obviously the defense has pushed him down, but he wasn't even all that great. They did trade Liam Hicks, so by doing so, they kind of created room for Ramirez to get that chance again. It's obviously been a pretty disappointing season. We'll see what happens now that he gets the chance, but Joe Mack is the starter.
1: Yeah.
0: I'd probably keep, I think in a one-catcher league, I'm still sticking with Stevenson.
1: Okay. The Dodgers are losing again. They're getting beat by the Cubs this afternoon, 6-1. What did you make of Scuba last night in his Dodger debut?
0: Yeah, they took him out after six, and the floodgates opened after that. The real issue is the offense for the Dodgers. It's really been slumping lately. Mookie Betts has a sub-700 OPS. Didn't think we'd see that, but he's been hurt a couple different times the last 2 years, and age and injuries are starting to catch up. And sometimes it's not just that there's a skill decline; it's just being healthy declines as we age. As we all feel that a little bit. And professional athletes, it's no different. Scuba looked good, though, I thought, for the most part. Maybe wanted to see another extra strikeout or two, but the Cubs are a tough lineup.
1: What do you make of Blake Snell coming back this weekend? What do you think?
0: I think it's interesting that, see him back. They kind of slow roll their injured pitchers, Snell, Glasnow, both, but I think it's kind of a sign that Ohtani is not going to be pitching anytime soon.
1: Yeah, I think you're right about that. What's the deal on Glasnow? When's he coming back?
0: I thought he'd be back before Snell, to be honest with you. I was a little surprised to see that, the news on Snell. Latest on Glasnow, he was throwing. It looked like he was closer, but certainly that doesn't seem like that's the case now. He's going to have a second rehab start. It's only supposed to be 3 innings and 45 pitches, and that's on Sunday. So you got to figure that, you're probably waiting another start or two after that, given the length of his absence. The Dodgers' method, Dave, is to be ready for the playoffs, so I'd expect full go for both of those guys in September. In fact, when you see Snell back with that first start, don't be surprised if it's a shorter start.
1: Hey, let's talk a little bit about football. So from a fantasy perspective, what do you make of this move that Stephon Diggs is coming to the Commanders? How does it impact his value, McLaurin's value, and maybe Jaden Daniels' value?
0: I think it helps Daniels eventually. I don't think it hurts McLaurin. I think what it does is it probably pushes down Antonio Williams. I think they had a clear need for a second wide receiver. They did not have it, and so I think I think it was a pretty clear addition there to go ahead and get Diggs for them. We'll see what Diggs has left. He had a decent year with the Pats on and off. It seemed like a little bit there. One more year, wide receiver in his 30s. They don't need him to be elite form. They need him to be a solid number two.
1: I got to say, I'm a RotoWire subscriber, and there's a great article this week about guys to fade in your fantasy football draft. And there's a couple of guys on this list that I'm interested in, and I want to get your take on quickly. Travis Etienne, going from from Jacksonville to the Saints. Are you in agreement with this? Because I don't know what to think about Etienne. I've always liked him.
0: Yeah, I think, first of all, he's throwing us a loop by telling us how to repronounce his name. I believe it's Etienne now.
1: Oh, that's Etienne. Right. You're right. that's right.
0: So that's part of the tricky part. But, he's going, I thought, you know, going out of a Liam Cohen offense where he was the, you know, full on the lead guy. We'll see if that remains the case in New Orleans. But you know, it's Alvin Kamara, you know, it still exists. Devin Neal's still there. I don't think his price is as high as it would have been if he had stayed in Jacksonville, to be honest with you. I think he's fairly priced. I don't think he's not a target of mine. He's in that like fourth round, late third, early fourth round. If you get him, great. If not, there's probably six other backs I like. So I'm not necessarily fading. Just I haven't landed on him yet either, though.
1: Yeah, I got 45 seconds here. Yeah, I think that's a great point that these are guys that are going to get picked. They're probably just going to get overdrafted in some leagues. What about DJ Moore of the Bills? Because I just kind of feel like the Bills are going to score tons of points.
0: Yeah, I disagree with that take, actually. And not yours, the article's take. I will be drafting some DJ Moore. I like getting him as my wide receiver three quite a bit. He's going to be the lead wide receiver for a Bills offense that needed one, lacked one last year.
1: Hey, where are you going to be sitting at the Red Sox game tomorrow?
0: I believe we are going to be on the first base side.
1: First base side?
0: I got to double check on that one. Yeah. I got spoiled. Last time I went to a Red Sox game, it was Keith Law, who worked for the Blue Jays at the time, got me tickets, and they were a great seat. So a little bit less great seats this year, but hey, any seat in Fenway is pretty awesome.
1: You got that right. Hey, listen, I appreciate you coming on in the middle of your vacation. Enjoy your time off, and we'll talk again soon.
0: Awesome. Thanks, Dave.
1: All right, Jeff Erickson, senior editor at RotoWire. Tell you what, let's take a quick break. We'll come back and wrap the hour in just a moment.
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8: 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I applaud the audacity of Red Sox general manager Craig Breslow going for it at the trade deadline, trading for Orioles catcher Adley Rutschman. Some will say that Breslow gave up too much to get Rutschman. I say the Red Sox have been awesome, and this is honoring his team's recent performance. I'm Nick Costa.
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1: All right, that's going to do it for the first hour. We'll take a break here for news at the top of the hour. When we come back, it looks like we're heading for a record close on the Dow for at least the third day in a row. We'll take a look at some West Virginia-related stocks, check the crypto, the energy prices, and some commodity as well. And we'll hear from Mighty John, the record guy. This is Metro News, the voice of West Virginia.
15: Hey there, it's Tony Caridi, and I'll be honest with you. It makes me feel better when I buy something that's made right here in the United States, and that is one of the things I like about...
16: Jumping on the bandwagon. I'm Carmen Roberts, Fox News. 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New York City Mayor... Democratic Socialist Zoran Mamdani weighing in.
17: I am proud to be part of a movement of politicians and candidates who are looking to put working class Americans back at the heart of our politics.
16: Also, former Vice President Kamala Harris is now reportedly raising money for El Sayed. Fox's Rich Edson reports from Belleville, Michigan.
18: While campaigning, Al Sayed repeatedly criticized the Israeli government and AIPAC spending to oppose his candidacy. He addressed the issue this morning.
19: To all of my sisters and brothers of the Jewish faith or any faith at all or no faith at all, I want you to know that my commitment to your safety, my commitment to Jewish safety, is the same commitment that I have to the safety of my own daughters.
18: Stevens endorsed El Sayed in a statement saying, quote, I am proud to offer my support as he takes on Mike Rogers in the general election.
16: In a statement, Rogers said El Sayed is, in his words, the most fringe extremist in the nation. Iran and Oman move closer to an agreement on the Strait of Hormuz, but that deal would not reopen the strait as the way it was before the war. It would reportedly decide how Iran and Oman would together manage shipping through the critical waterway. And this comes after President Trump said a deal to reopen the critical waterway would be announced soon. U.S. crude closed 1% lower in New York today at $74.94 a barrel. Brent crude slightly more than $80 a barrel. And stocks trending higher. The Dow's aiming for a back-to-back record. It is up 263 points at this hour. The S&P 500 was higher, but now lower 13 points. 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

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It is cloudy and 87 degrees in Morgantown. Good afternoon. I'm Joe Nelson at the WHAR News Desk. Metro News AccuWeather Forecast says to expect some spot showers later tonight. Otherwise, it'll be mostly cloudy.

0: I think most people, well, actually, if you're a Beatle fan, you know that song is called Anna, but I think a lot of people refer to that song as Go With Him, with John Lennon on the lead.
1: Yeah.
0: Any idea how many copies there are floating around of this thing?
1: Well, I get that question a lot. You got to realize, back in 1964, everything was on AM radio. There was no FM. We estimate at that time there were 5,000 AM radio stations. So we ask ourselves, how many of that 5,000 were playing the Beatles? Probably at least half.
0: Yeah.
1: So, you know, originally probably about 2,500 copies.
0: All right. Let's say, for example, one of our listeners has one. You know, they're flipping through their 45s, and maybe they come up with a promo copy of Anna that's worth $30,000.
1: Yeah.
0: Now, if you've got that, would the plan be to insure that and just hold on to it, or do you sell it? I mean, what would you do? Everybody's situation is different, but what would your advice be?
1: First thing I would do, safety deposit box. That's where it would go.
0: Nice.
1: And in my case, I know so many collectors, I would contact them right away. People who I know, you know, pay big money. So, yeah, but, you know, eBay, the problem with something that's worth that much, people are going to say, is that really a real copy? I don't know of any fakes as of this moment. So, again, yeah, I'd insure it, or you can attach it to your homeowner's policy, and it wouldn't cost you much at all.
0: Yeah, that's a really good piece of advice there, Mighty John. I always enjoy our conversations. We'll get together again next month. We'll talk about your next list of records. Once again, the website moneymusic.com. If you want to get in touch with Mighty John and talk to him about your record collection values, should you sell? Should you keep? Should you insure? All that stuff. Reach out to him, Mighty John. Thank you.
1: Thank you, Dave.
0: All right, Mighty John, the record guy. I always enjoy our conversation with him. Let's take a quick break. We'll come back and get into the entertainment report in a moment.
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0: Only one game a day with no ads.
1: I'd be good with that. Yeah. I would be good with that.
0: All right.
1: Because by the time the Super Bowl is here, I know it seems hard to believe, but I'm kind of footballed out by that point. I'm kind of done. I'm kind of donezo with it. If you had a football game with no ads and there was only one game a day, now you'd have some duds, okay? Mm-hmm. But you'd probably have some really, really good games. I'd be in, I'd be out, I'd be on to the rest of my day. That's what I would do.
0: And if it is a dud, it's a dud that goes by fast.
1: Yeah, that's right. Yeah, that's exactly right.
0: Now, this one's less of a pick one topic and more of an ultimatum, but you still have to pick one.
1: Okay.
0: Pick one. Give me $10 or I host the show.
1: Stephanie, what do you think? I'm gonna have to give you 10, I think.
0: All right, I'll collect during the break.
1: Is that it?
0: Is that it?
1: Uh-huh. Well, okay. I think I made out on that, actually. Mm-hmm. Okay, there you go. That is a Ryan-flavored pick one. I didn't see that coming this
0: very,
1: week.
0: Very, very sour.
1: No, not I'm not sour about it.
0: It's a pun. You said Ryan flavored.
1: Oh,
0: it's
1: I get yeah.
0: sour.
1: Ryan flavored pie edition of pick yeah. one. Let's take a break, and when we come back, it'll be time to get into the On This Date file.
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4: Sports headlines at 5 o'clock. WVU fall camp is open. We'll hear from Rich Rodriguez coming up in less than 10 minutes. Baseball this afternoon at Wrigley. Cubs lead the Dodgers 7-4. They're in the top of the eighth. The Pirates at Milwaukee again tonight. The Reds will host the A's. And Stephon Diggs set to set a one-year $12 million contract with the Washington Commanders. This is Metro News, the voice of West Virginia.

0: grasp on it. You know, I think another solution is maybe listen to some coaches and try to do some things that maybe the coaches advise. But, you know, everybody recognizes the craziness that's been going on the last couple of years, and so we're hopeful that we'll get some positive news out of D.C. In the next week or so, or whenever that happens. But this will be, as I said, we'll look back at this 10 years from now, because it's not sustainable what we're doing. It's like, you know, the chaos that you went through, kind of like the COVID year, you know, the chaos you went through that year, but this is even crazier than that in a lot of ways. So just tell us what the rules are so we can know and go forward. And right now there's not a lot of whole lot of rules that everybody's sticking to, it seemed like.
1: I know it's day one of fall camp, but from your mindset now off of the spring and what you know and have seen evaluating all offseason, etc., how is this different, even your vibe of this team and your thought process in comparison to year one?
0: Yeah, I mean, I thought we'd have a better practice today, judging what I've seen throughout the summer a little bit, but I do, you know, I have to watch the film to have a true barometer of how today went. You know, I didn't think it was great. I didn't think it was awful, but I was, you know, I told the team, I'm not, you know, there's not a lot of people predicting us to do very well, and I hope that's motivation, and it should be motivation.
2: All right, that's Rich Rodriguez, and we're going to cue up some other stuff where he is reacting to, frankly, really low expectations for WVU football this year. Most of the experts, national media guys who cover the Big 12, have WVU figured in the bottom half of the league. The boys in Vegas have West Virginia's win total, I think it's same as last year, 5.5. So we'll get into that in a sec. But while we get that queued up, let me give you a quick update on what's going on with baseball. I told you that the Pirates will continue their series in Milwaukee tonight against the Brewers, and the Reds will host the A's again. Games in progress right now. The Cubs had a big lead on the Dodgers, but it's a one-run game now. Bottom of the eighth inning at Wrigley. Cubs lead the Dodgers 7-6. Rays lead the Rockies in Denver 4-0. They're in the bottom of the seventh inning. Games that have gone final now. Blue Jays win in 10 in Houston 5-4, and the Rangers blank the Giants in Arlington today 6-0. So let's go back and hear a couple of comments from Rich Rodriguez about low expectations from the national media for West Virginia football this year.
0: I mean, now that's good talking points for fans and for you all to do that, but, you know, I've never really worried about where that was. I mean, like I said, you could probably say, well, they pick you not to be very good. That should be great motivation. And like I said, well, that's okay. Well, does that motivate you anymore? No, you're going to work as hard as you're supposed to work no matter where they pick you. So sure, whether you pick you first or last. But I do think you have to have the right kind of discipline and mindset to prove yourself. And if you ever get to the point where you feel like you have nothing to prove, you ought to quit the game as a coach or a player. I never understood that. Guy said, well, I don't have nothing to prove. I'm just going to go out there. If they're keeping score, you got something to prove. And we all have something to prove, you know, irregardless of whatever happened last week, last year, or 10 years ago, whatever it may be.
3: You mentioned 2 weeks. That's I think I counted up. I think 8 practices before school starts. So you got basically what?
0: Yeah, that ain't nothing, is it? I mean, can you imagine that?
3: It's about 16 hours of field time, right?
0: It's not, and that's why you have to, not just our players, our staff has to understand, you got to have a sense of urgency. It ain't like, okay, you got 3 weeks of two-a-days, and you'll get it sorted out, whatever. I mean, the time frame is less, and it is what it is, and we've known that. And they've had time to work in the summer, but we didn't practice in the summer. The coaches weren't around a whole bunch, you know, in the month of July. And so there's got to be a sense of urgency amongst the staff, amongst the players, that, we'll be there in 2 weeks. It's got to be like, whatever we did wrong today, let's correct tomorrow, because we'll make mistakes tomorrow and we got to correct that the next day. So, you know, I don't know if everybody has a sense of urgency that I have, but they probably hear about it, you know, at the end of practice or coming up in the staff meeting. So, but that's just, I mean, that's my job, is to have everybody involved in our program to have the same sense of urgency to get this thing where we want it to get. And that's like now, you know, like everybody in our program. He's understanding everybody supports our program, needs to understand that. And I know there's urgency in our fans, and there's urgency amongst people that want us to do well, and I appreciate that. And we got to have a greater sense of urgency in this program to get it right.
2: All right, there you go. That's Rich Rodriguez earlier today. First day of camp for the West Virginia Mountaineers. There were some comments in there from the coach about quarterbacks and how much live action they're going to get in the weeks leading up to the season opener. We'll talk to Tony Caridi about that. That's coming up in about less than 15 minutes. Let's take a break, and when we come back, it'll be time to play In or Out. Stay tuned.
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15: 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Couple quick things I want to get to in this relatively short segment. News breaking out of NFL camps in the Commanders camp. In Ashburn, Virginia, how about this news today? Stephon Diggs may be coming, well, it looks like he is coming, to the Washington Commanders. It's going to be a one-year deal, $12 million. So Daniels has got another target, and you put him on the other side of the field with Terry McLaurin. That's a pretty good tandem. Of course, Diggs was still available after he played with the Patriots last season. Pats went all the way to the Super Bowl. So that's kind of an interesting development. So Stephon Diggs, 1 year, $12 million to play for the Commanders this year. And does this end the discussion that Brandon Ayuk may be leaving the 49ers and coming to D.C.? Maybe it does. You got the Pirates tonight with Paul Skeens on the mound playing in Milwaukee against the first-place Brewers. And how about the Reds last night? They took advantage of three wild pitches by the A's in the eighth inning, and they edged Sacramento last night. Those two teams will go at it again tonight. And in the Atlantic League, the Dirty Birds won at Lexington last night, 9-0. They're going to try to make it two wins in a row tonight as that series in the Atlantic League continues. All right, let's take a quick break. We're back to wrap it up for the day in a moment.
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0: Ryan Elliott is our producer-engineer with us here in the booth. Mike Kravitz back at our network control center getting you ready for some baseball as both teams have won a game in this series. The Pirates are 6-2 this year against Milwaukee, and tonight with a victory can secure the season series, something they have not done since 2018. And tonight it's going to be reigning Cy Young Award winner Paul Skenes getting the start for the Pirates here in Milwaukee. The last time that he faced the Brewers here, he retired the first 20 Brewers in a row, flirting with perfection, and he'll try to summon some of that early Skenes here tonight. And so it's the best pitcher of 25 against the best team in 26. Milwaukee owns the best record in baseball, though the Pirates have had their number this year. Skenes looking to rebound against a Brewers team that can really hit just like the Pirates. We've seen that. The Pirates are on a little bit of a downturn offensively, but still third out of the 30 teams in runs per game. The Brewers are fifth. But the Brewers have the second fewest runs allowed per game. And a big reason for that has been Kyle Harrison, their lefty, who comes off the injured list tonight, missed 4 weeks and is back after a forearm concern. And Harrison, as the Pirates can attest, can be a really tough pitcher. Back in April here in this ballpark, six scoreless innings, one hit allowed. He struck out 12. So he can be really, really good. And so can Paul Skenes. So we could have a fantastic pitching matchup here tonight. And weather-wise, it is shaping up nicely now. There was a thought maybe that some stray showers would move through the area. And so the roof and panels were closed earlier. They opened up the panels later on this afternoon, and they've just finished opening the roof. So we're going to play under the skies tonight with the roof and panels open here in Milwaukee for Game 3 of this series between the Pirates and the Brewers. Some roster moves today for the Pirates. Marcell Ozuna has been released by the club, and Ozuna had only played in six Pirates wins in the team's last 59 games. So it has not been used a lot as of late and did not perform well, so he is gone. And so now Ozuna is out, and Ronnie Simon is in. He was leading the International League in batting average, hitting .330. He's not in the starting lineup tonight, but available off the Pirates bench. And Donnie Kelly will talk about him in just a moment. Also, Evan Sisk activated from the injured list. Wilbur Dotel will be optioned to AAA Indianapolis. So that gets you up to date. And coming up next, I'll have a chat with the Pirates manager, Donnie Kelly. And then KY and I will rejoin you here from Milwaukee. Pirates and Brewers coming up tonight right here on the Pirates Radio Network, presented by Iron City and IC Light.
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0: Welcome back to Pirates Pregame. The Pirates continue a four-game series here in Milwaukee against the Brewers. Joe Block along with the Pirates manager, Donnie Kelly. And last night, a 4-2 Brewers win to even the series. Thoughts on game two?
5: Yeah, it was a tough game. I mean, well-pitched game, I thought. You know, 4-2, low scoring. And, you know, they got the homers off of Jones and were able to scratch another one across. Unfortunately, came up short.
0: And Jared Jones, the pitch count got up, four innings for him. What did you think of his outing?
5: Thought the stuff looked pretty good. Came out of it healthy. It just felt like the pitch count got elevated, and they were able to put some good at-bats up. I mean, the two homers, Churio and Vaughn, going to center and right center, falling behind there early in the game always makes it tough.
0: And he had a disagreement with James Hoy. He was the plate umpire yesterday, ejected in the fifth inning. What happened in that scenario?
5: Yeah, it was. I thought that Jacob Gonzalez was trying to challenge, turned around to talk about challenging the pitch. James admitted that he screwed it up because he verbalized ball and rang up strike. Mm-hmm. And it looked to me like, and it was such a close pitch. And he got the call right. Mm-hmm. It was a strike. It looked like Jacob Gonzalez and Contreras were both maybe going to challenge because that was a big pitch. It could have been ball four. And what I got mad about was that I felt that James didn't let our guy challenge.
0: Mm-hmm. Yeah, that's a part of the new rules, the ABS challenge system. Do you think that getting ejected sometimes can send a message to the team that, you know, you're fighting for your players and things like that? I know that's not why you do it, but, maybe a secondary effect of that.
5: Well, I think it is, and I can't be getting thrown out twice in a week all the time.
0: Yeah, Gino said you couldn't do it. I don't think Christopher wants you to do it either.
5: No,
0: right?
5: Yeah. It's something that it's a fine line, because I think that the guys know that I have their backs and I'm going to fight for them in those situations. And that was such a big, it is, we're fighting every pitch to win. And when you have a pitch like that could be ball four, that's a huge pitch in the game.
0: Yeah, and moving on to today, I'm sure it's one of the toughest things you have to do as a manager. Marcell Ozuna, your former teammate with the Marlins, released today by the Pirates. Just never got it going this season, did he?
5: No, it was tough, on the field, and can't say enough about him in the clubhouse, the way that he continued to work, continued to be a great teammate, pick other guys up while he was struggling and going through it on the field. Unfortunately, had to make the move. It'll give us flexibility to open up the DH for other guys consistently, and also opened it up for Ronnie Simon, who, swinging the bat well down in AAA and provides some needed speed off the bench.
0: Yeah, 330 hitter leading the International League, Ronnie Simon, who we did see a little bit last year and right at the end of spring training, overcoming that injury from last year. So that strengthens the bench, gives you another option, a guy that can run, and a guy that has been hitting at AAA too, right?
5: Yeah, hitting a lot, and a guy that can run, 33, I think, stolen bases, and just more options, and like I said, opens up the DH spot for other guys. Maybe we'll keep their bat in there, but get them off their feet.
0: Yeah, as we get into August, September, and hopefully beyond for the Pirates, Evan Sisk comes off the injured list today, and sometimes I guess we learn about how valuable somebody is when they're not around. Did you think that way about Evan Sisk?
5: Yeah, there's no doubt. He's had such a great year, pitched some huge innings for us, and really excited to have him back in the bullpen.
0: And then it's Wilbur Dotel that goes back to the minor leagues. Any thought of stretching him out to be a starting pitcher again like he's been most of his career? Will he work as a reliever? Has that been determined yet?
5: Yes, we talked through it, and I think that the plan right now is for him to continue to work as a reliever. He's got really good stuff, and certainly not closing the door on him starting. But right now, feel like the most impact that he could have for us here in Pittsburgh would be out of the pen.
0: You think about the Indianapolis bullpen. A lot of those guys have pitched meaningful innings for the Pirates this year. So you have you got guys in reserve that have some experience. That's going to be a value too, right?
5: It is. Yeah. And with the moves that we were able to make at the trade deadline, created some depth and have some guys down there that have pitched a lot of big innings for us here with the Pirates.
0: A lot of layers for Paul Skeens. First, I want to talk about his last outing here in Milwaukee, 20 in a row, retired to start his night. So it didn't feel like that's all that long ago. But somewhat since then, He hasn't been Skeens-like as often. Tell us what he needs to do tonight and beyond to get back to kind of that pitcher that is certainly in there, and you know, he's been not all that long ago.
5: Yeah, just getting back to dominating the strike zone with his fastball and mixing it in, out, up, down. You know, had a great outing here in Milwaukee earlier this year, and I think that just his we all know he comes in every day and works his tail off, and looking forward to him being out there tonight.
0: Yeah, nobody in the Brewers lineup, I'm sure, is feeling excited to face him tonight, even with some ups and downs lately. You say throwing the fastball more, even when it's 96-7. I feel like, and our analysts that I sit next to, the guys who play the game, well, I trust them more than my own eyes, they say it still plays. The hitters are telling you it still plays. Do you think Skeens' fastball, even a tick or two down, still plays?
5: Oh, yeah, there's no doubt. And I think that in saying that, I don't know if he needs to throw it more, just be in the zone and move it around a little bit. But I certainly think that at 97, 90, 98, it still plays.
0: Indy Rodriguez will catch him tonight. He caught him on April 14th, 2025. Came out in the first inning with injury. It's been Henry Davis ever since. Why go back to Endy tonight?
5: Yeah, just switching it up. Into Endy's been swinging the bat so well. Mm-hmm. To keep his bat in the lineup, and you know, trying to score some runs, and you know, just thought it was a good night to get him in there with Paul.
0: So that could be the magic man tonight in the Pirates lineup. We'll see. Pirates and Brewers here in Game 3 of the series. Donnie, thanks for some time. Good luck.
5: Thanks, Joe.
0: That's a Pirates manager, Donnie Kelly. Coming up next, Kevin Young and I will rejoin you right here on the Pirates Radio Network, presented by Iron City and IC Light.
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0: We're back on the pregame show from Milwaukee. Pirates and Brewers here tonight in Game 3 of this four-game series. Time now to take a look at tonight's injury report that's presented by AHN, official medical provider of the Pirates, keeping your Buccos on the field and keeping you at your best. And good news regarding Evan Sisk, activated from the injured list today. He had missed about a month with elbow inflammation. And also for the Pirates, O'Neill Cruz, possibly nearing a return to baseball action, as he will be eligible to return in a couple of days, but has yet to go on a rehab assignment. Once he does that, then it looks like he'll be closer to returning. He's resumed all baseball activities now. Ryan O'Hearn is out for 6 to 8 weeks after suffering a left quad strain back on July 31st. Connor Griffin has had a left ring finger concern, and he's on the 60-day injured list. He won't be eligible to return until September. And Mitch Keller, a right arm teres major muscle injury, is on the 60-day injured list and is out for the season. He won't throw for 6 to 8 more weeks, and that was suffered in that start this week in Cincinnati. And so that's a look at our injury report for tonight. Game 3 of the series is coming up, but first 10 seconds for a station break on the Pirates Radio Network.
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0: When we come back from Milwaukee, we'll have tonight's starting lineups and then baseball between the Pirates and the Brewers. 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
9: They say roads are made for journeys, not destinations. And now that I'm retired, I make a point to journey as much as I can. But when night driving became a challenge, my son and I decided it was time for a doctor's visit to ensure my safety behind the wheel. I was worried, but instead of restrictions, we discussed solutions to make sure I can continue on my journeys. Aging

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2: 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And by Coppers, protecting what matters, preserving the future. Pirates, Brewers from Milwaukee. Game 3 of the series coming up. And now it's time for the starting lineups. And with those, here's Kevin Young.
3: Thank you, Joe Block. Tonight's lineups are brought to you by your neighborhood Ford stores. For the visiting Pirates, coming in with a record of 57-58, Jake Mangum, who has a 12-game on base streak currently, will be in center field leading off. Brandon Lau will hit second at second base. He's hitting .320 on this road trip. Brian Reynolds will hit third as a DH this evening. It's Marilyn Valdez will be back in right field in a cleanup spot. Nick Gonzalez will hit fifth, and he'll be at third base. Andy Rodriguez will move up to the sixth slot, and he'll be behind the plate. Jared Triolo will hit seventh at third base. Rafael Flores Jr. will be at first base hitting eighth. And Jostinton Garcia will hit ninth in center field. For the NL Central leading Brewers, who are 70-43 coming in. Leading off, Bryce Durang at second base. Jackson Turiel will hit second in left field. Garrett Mitchell will hit third in center field. William Contreras will hit fourth behind the plate. Christian Yelich will hit fifth as the DH. Andrew Vaughn will hit sixth at first base. Luis Lara will hit seventh in right field. Cooper Pratt will hit eighth at shortstop. And Davis Hamilton will hit ninth at third base. Starting pitchers for tonight for the Pirates, Paul Skeens comes in with a 9-9 record and a 3.90 ERA. And he'll face Brewers' Kyle Harrison with an 8-2 record and a 3.01 ERA. We'll be right back with the first pitch presented by Iron City and Icy Light.
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4: We got baseball action coming your way here from Milwaukee. Pirates and Brewers, game three of this four-game series. It's split at one apiece. Pirates are 6-2 against Milwaukee this year. And tonight is going to be Paul Skenes against Kyle Harrison. We'll talk a lot about Skenes tonight, but I do want to talk about Kyle Harrison, who was really good against the Pirates. He's coming off the IL. He's not pitched in a big league game in about a month and was not what we saw in April. Kyle Harrison wasn't leading up to that IL stint. But the Pirates have not fared well against left-handed starting pitching this year. They're 10-23, second lowest winning percentage in baseball against lefty starters. So what do you see tonight with the Pirates against Harrison?
5: No, I think one of the things is sense of urgency has to be recognized, obviously getting now into the month of August. And, you know, the troubles against left-handed starting pitching has been consistent. So you'll see the lineup look a little differently, obviously due to injuries and some other things. But guys have to have those at-bats where they stay committed to the plan more than anything. Good fastball from Harrison. Nice sweeper that he throws as well. Being able to have a plan, use the middle of the field. We talk about it all the time. But be ready for the fastball. He throws it 60% of the time. The other 30% of the time, he uses that sweeper. So make sure that you're on time with that fastball, more importantly, and know what you want to do with it. And allow the game to dictate how this offense needs to attack. Is it going to be some runs that are going to happen through, you know, base-to-base running 90 feet at a time? Absolutely. This guy's not going to give up a ton load of home runs. So just take advantage of some of those little things and see if you can win each inning, win each pitch.
4: And it's so critical, all these games. So we're into August now. This is the latest that the Pirates have been in contention in a long time. And so, you know, each one of these games seems magnified. How do the Pirates keep that external noise down and play their game? It looks like they've been able to do that so far.
5: I think so. I think one of the things that you would say is that Jake Mangum has been able to get out there and lead off the games and try to find those tough at-bats. You know what I mean? He grinds out those at-bats and sets the tone really early on, and you'd like to see that happen in tonight's game as well, going against a tough pitcher. And so let's see if the Pirates can kind of feed off of that, one pitch at a time. The game is going to dictate what the need is, and then you just need to make sure that you accommodate what that need is. And so Pirates offense has an opportunity now to go up one game on this series here. Right now, 1-1. You got a couple more games to play. How nice would it be to be able to get a victory tonight and turn it into a day game tomorrow?
4: Yeah, that would guarantee a season series win over the Brewers, something the Pirates have not done since 2018, which was their last season with a winning record. And in two career starts, they've never scored off Kyle Harrison in 12 career innings. He has struck out 45% of the Pirates that he's faced in those two starts. So putting the ball in play might be also key tonight, I would think, against him.
5: Yeah, I think another thing, you alluded to it right there. I mean, not only with the strikeouts, but, man, he throws a 66% strikes, and that's one of the things that you really have to accommodate. You know, a guy that's a strike thrower like that, be ready to hit pitch one. Don't give up any pitches out over the plate elevated. Make sure you get that swing off, and Pirates have a chance to start that off tonight with Jake Mangum.
4: Roof and panels are open. There was some rain, but it's going to stay to the north and south here, so should be free of precipitation tonight. Mangum, the switch hitter, stands in right. First pitch of the game, swinging a bouncing ball right to third. Hot shot to Hamilton playing over there tonight. One out. I like to see that. That's just what you're talking about.
5: Yeah, it really was. Jake Mangum hit that ball right on the screws. Unfortunately, it was right at Hamilton, but a couple feet to the left, and you might be looking at extra bases.
4: So one pitch and one

0: out for the 24-year-old Harrison, a California native. Again, first start since July 8th with a forearm issue. Now, it's the only lefty bat in the Pirates lineup tonight, Brandon Lau, and he'll take up high for ball one. Defensively from Milwaukee tonight, Churio in left, Mitchell in center, and Lara is in right. Same lineup as last night for the Brewers. Hamilton and Pratt on the left side. And back with a strike. Terang and Vaughn on the right side of the infield, and William Contreras doing the catching again. 75 degrees here in Milwaukee under cloudy skies. The pitch. And there's a strike on the breaking ball. 1-2. Lau with a team-leading 23 home runs, top 10 in RBIs in the National League with 71 driven in. Hitting a 257. One out, nobody on. Top of the first from Milwaukee. 1-2 from the lefty. Swinging a bouncer onto short. Two hops right at Pratt. Plants throws and got him. Two ground ball outs for Harrison. And the umpires in tonight's game, the crew chief DJ Rayburn will work the plate. Sean Barber is at first base. It's John Lipka at second base and James Hoy. Umpires at third. Three is the magic number. That's where Brian Reynolds sits tonight. As he has all year. He's DHing, though, this evening. That's up high, ball one. 268 hitter with 15 home runs. Has hit very well in this ballpark through the years. Pirates with the black tops on tonight. Pittsburgh in script in black, trimmed in gold. They got a striker there on a breaking ball over. 1-1. Cream tops and bottoms for the Brewers. Block lettering in blue for the Brewers. Ball in glove logo on those blue caps. Here comes a 1-1 from Harrison. Swing and a miss. One ball, two strikes. Has kind of that quick delivery.
1: Yeah, it does. A nice quick motion from that windup. And when that happens, it tends to speed you up as a hitter. A little tendency there, but changeup. Got Brian Reynolds out in front.
0: Here's the pitch. Swing and a miss. Struck him out. And a quick inning for Harrison as the Pirates go down in order in the first. Paul Skeens to the mound in Milwaukee when we return here on the Pirates Radio Network presented by Iron City and IC Light.
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0: Paul Skeens takes the mound here for the bottom of the first. So the best pitcher from 2025 taking on the best team in 2026.
1: Yeah, that's why it's a nationally televised game. And this is what you've come to see. You want to see one of the best faces, one of the best. And that's exactly what you have with this Brewers team, obviously. And when you say team, you mean team, because these guys get it done. It's not one way or another. They get it done in all types of ways. They can beat you with speed. They can beat you with power, and they can beat you with just flat-out hitting.
0: Last time Skeens pitched here, he retired the first 20 Brewers in order. He'll face Bryce Terang to lead it off. He takes high.

0: So when we hear mechanics, is that part of mechanics?
1: 100%. Okay. Yeah, that's definitely mechanics.
0: I used to read Popular Mechanics. That's all I know about mechanics. Down low and away, and a four-pitch walk to start. Skeens walked four in his last start, and he had not walked more than two in any previous game. Defensively for the Pirates tonight, it's Mangum in left, Jostinson Garcia in center, and Ace Marilyn Valdez in right, Nick Gonzalez at third, Jared Triolo at short, Brandon Lau at second, Rafael Flores Jr. gets the start at first base, and for the first time in a long time, it's not Henry Davis, it's Andy Rodriguez doing the catching tonight with a Skeens start. There's a strike. Davis and Skeens had paired up in Skeens' last 51 starts. The Pirates were 24 and 27 in those 51 starts. And really, the Pirates have to be better when Skeens starts. And some of that has to do, of course, with Skeens. That's up high, 1-1 on Churio.
1: It does. And I mean, I think this is one of the key at bats here. We talked Jackson Churio, what he was able to do yesterday with his approach. Paul Skeens watched that. We'll see if him and Indy Rodriguez can get on the same page and do something a little differently. Cut down Jackson Churio.
0: 1-1 is fouled back. 1-2. Three hits and a home run yesterday for Churio. 22-year-old hitting a 280. 14 home runs. Terang is a stolen base threat. He has swiped 15. Teams almost never run on Skeens, but then again, paired with Davis, you see why. There's a wild pitch. Tried to throw a sweeper, and it just stayed inside and goes to the backstop. Puts Terang at second with nobody on.
1: Yeah, not a good start, obviously, for Paul Skeens with the four-pitch walk and then the lack of command on that sweeper. Indy Rodriguez couldn't corral in there. And now with Jackson Churio's approach that he's had all series working the other way, now Paul Skeens is trying to make sure he does not get Terang over to third base.
0: Two balls, two strikes, nobody out here in the first. And the pitch, he had a sweeper down and away. Full count, 3-2. He walked the leadoff man. The Pirates are 9-14 when Skeens starts. If it was the inverse, the Pirates would be alone in the second wild card position right now. Just those five games, that's a huge difference. 3-2, swing and a foul. It wasn't all that long ago that we've seen Skeens be dominant. In fact, that started Cleveland. One run over seven innings in his first start out of the All-Star break, but he's given up five runs in each of his last two starts. Three balls, two strikes on Churio. Nobody out. Terang at second. Here's the pitch. Swing and a deep fly ball to center. Garcia back to the warning track with room, and he'll make the catch deep enough for Terang to tag. He can advance to third. And so Churio does his job. Man at third, one out for Milwaukee in the first inning.
1: Yeah, another hard contact. And this is what we talk about the Brewers. How do you get 27 games above 500 with still 2 months to play in the season? It's these type of bats right here. You're facing this former Cy Young Award winner. You have two strikes on you, but a man at second base and nobody out. And you find a way to get the job done with hard contact and advance him. And now you pass it over to your teammate who has a chance to put the Brewers ahead.
0: Garrett Mitchell is the three-hitter for the Milwaukee Brewers. There's a strike. He's three for his last 41. Hitting at 258 with eight home runs. Brewers, one of the top-scoring teams in baseball. You look up and down the lineup, and there aren't too many, you know, hitters that you really fear. There's some good hitters in there. There's a swing and a miss, two strikes. Chased the ball away. I think that was a changeup from Skeens.
1: Yeah, the infield drawn in now this early on, trying to be real stingy. Obviously, offense has struggled. You want to cut down this run if possible.
0: One out and an 0-2. Just missed in with a fastball at 97. One ball, two strikes on the lefty batting Mitchell. Skeens still ahead of the count. Infield all the way up. And the pitch. Strike three call. Got him on the inner edge. And so Mitchell contesting it rather than challenging it, but he's the second out. Is that the sweeper, you think?
1: I'm not sure, but I can tell you that pitch before that, that fastball, I thought was really, really close. I was surprised then. That was just such a good take by Mitchell. But that one himself, I thought that was a strike for sure. Didn't tell what the pitch was, though.
0: So now two outs for William Contreras to the man at third. Infield can back.

0: up. The pitch down low and away, ball one. Again, going with the sweeper. Contreras at 270 with 10 home runs. The All-Star 1-4-11 in his career against Skeens. He's trying to dig out a hole in the back of the right-handed batter's box. Skeens walked the leadoff man on four pitches. Wild pitch moved him to second. Fly ball moved him to third, trying to strand him right there. It's outside now, 2-0. 99 from Skeens. I don't think we've seen him throw a pitch like that in a couple months.
1: Yeah, that one, that's when we talk about the rotational part. I feel like the pitch gets yanked over there opposed to that free-flowing coming down the hill movement that Paul Skeens has had.
0: 2-0 pitch, and it's a little high, 3-0.
1: Well, Christian Yelich is on deck, and so you'd like to think, even falling behind his count 3-0, Christian Yelich has had some success against Paul Skeens. I'd like to see him get back on track on this at-bat against Contreras.
0: Three balls and no strikes, the pitch. And there's a strike now, 3-1. And Skeens, per plate appearance, per batter, he throws the third most pitches of any qualified pitcher. So that's what gets that pitch count up. 3-1 and a half swing to the go. Yes, on the appeal to first. Sean Barber says that was a cut. 3-2. And Contreras threw away his guard that he had on. He thought he had walked. So he'll hit without it here. Here's a 3-2 pitch. Swinging a soft bouncer up third. It'll go foul.
1: Yeah, thank goodness. That ball, as soon as it hit, Nick Gonzalez playing real deep in that situation. And that would have been one of those infield hits with an RBI. That would have been a terrible way to get this game started. But a trickle foul.
0: Three balls, two strikes. Two outs, no score. Terang for Milwaukee at third. And Skeens' 22nd pitch of the inning bounced right back to him. And he'll get it quickly onto first for the final out. So a zero put up by Skeens in the first inning. We're through one from Milwaukee. We're scoreless here on the Pirates Radio Network, presented by Iron City and IC Light.
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0: Nothing as we move to the second inning here in Milwaukee. Pirates return home Friday night. They're going to host the New York Mets at 6:40. It's a brief three-game homestand. 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A few tickets remain for Friday night. Ace Marilyn Valdez will lead it off for the Pirates against Kyle Harrison, the lefty. What are you seeing from Valdez as of late?
1: Yeah, I think as of late, he's been just, teams have made an adjustment, obviously not trying to necessarily pitch around it, but not giving his pitch a hit. And it looked like he's been trying to get to pull side more often before he was looking to use the middle of the field.
0: First pitch, a fastball strike. 93 from Harrison.

0: Still collecting his walks at times, but the strikeout totals have jumped up and working at two strikes a lot more often.
1: And he's down two strikes. He looks at two. Two fastballs. Hard to hit 0-2. Let's see what he can do against the lefty Harrison. Breaking ball low. One ball and two strikes. Since that game where he got hit on the hand with a pitch, Valdez is 2 for 26 with 11 strikeouts. Yet, for the season, still against lefties, slugging at 840, which is the best in baseball.
0: Slugging. Just for the listeners.
1: 1-2 is fouled back, so in there in the fourth spot again tonight, facing the lefty.
0: And I do like the fact that, you know, Donnie Kelly continues to keep him in that fourth spot. He is going to be a run producer, and whether it be in the four or five spot, he's going to be there consistently.
1: 1-2, strike three call. Valdez will challenge DJ Rayburn working the plate tonight. It had some sink to it, it looked like.
0: Oh, geez.
1: Maybe not. Yeah, that was firmly in the strike zone.
0: Yeah, that just gives me a great indication of he's just not seeing the ball right now. I mean, it's just one of those things where that was such a comfortable strike. I mean, you could almost argue it was thigh high. It wasn't even at the knees. And so, you know, right now, this Marlon Valdez is not seeing it very well.
1: So he strikes out looking, and the Pirates are down to one challenge for the rest of the game here in the second inning. Ball one up high to Nick Gonzalez at 306 with six home runs. Facing the lefty Harrison, swinging a ball lined up the middle, falling fast, and Mitchell will have to play on a hop base hit. Nick Gonzalez back to his hitting ways, a one-out single to center.
0: Yeah, all he does is hit. Keep him down for a little bit, but nice to see him bounce back. And I tell you what, if you can drop a ball in front of Mitchell out there in center field, you've done something because he can cover some ground out there.
1: The name of the airport here in Milwaukee is Mitchell Airport, and I keep thinking that here in this hangar.
0: It is a hangar.
1: You know, especially when everything's closed up in here. Yeah, Mitchell, he's got a lot of runway out there. Here's Andy Rodriguez doing the catching tonight of Paul Skeens, and there's a strike. In his career against left-handed pitching, hitting at 155 with a double in 95 plate appearances. But he's hit overall very well this year. Been one of the top hitting catchers in baseball in the limited time he's been out there. That's outside 1-1. Any catcher with 100 at-bats, he has the fourth highest OPS among catchers in baseball. So that's what Donnie Kelly said. Get him in lineup tonight. Pitch. Swinging a ground ball rolled to third. They go around the horn to second. Terang relay, double play. And the Pirates are gone in the second. We'll go to the bottom half. Still nothing here on the Pirates Radio Network, presented by Iron City and IC Light.
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